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1: Partly cloudy tonight with a chance for storms. Lows around 56. Southwest winds 8 to 15 miles per hour. Partly cloudy again tomorrow. Chance for showers 73. Mainly cloudy tomorrow night. Rain showers likely. Lows around 55. From the Weatherology Weather Center, I'm meteorologist Paul Trombley.

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0: 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We're back after this.
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2: 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The Trump administration is issuing an export control directive which is intended to bar all foreign nationals from accessing two Anthropic models, Fable 5 and Mythos 5. In order to comply, Anthropic had to shut down access for everyone, including its own foreign national employees. The models had raised concerns they could be used to identify flaws in major cybersecurity systems. The Wall Street Journal reported over the weekend that Amazon CEO Andy Jassy told the Trump administration that his company discovered Fable 5 could be used to obtain information helpful in conducting a cyber attack. And KPMG has taken down a report about agentic AI from last October because it was apparently itself full of AI hallucinations. Researchers with the AI content detection tool GPT-0 first pointed out the flaws, finding about half the claims made in the paper were fake or misattributed, and that only 5 of the 45 citations in the paper pointed to real sources. With Tech Trends, I'm Mike Dubusky, ABC News.
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0: This is Minnesota News Network. I'm John Anderson. A St. Louis County judge has sentenced 53-year-old Jared Allstrand to 9 years in prison for criminal sexual conduct in the second degree against a minor female. Prosecutors say the crimes happened in the East Range area of St. Louis County between 2018 and 2024. According to the charges filed, the victim was under the age of 16. The sentence was the maximum the judge could enforce under the Minnesota sentencing guidelines for this offense. The head of Minnesota's Department of Agriculture is concerned the arrival of new world screwworm in the southern U.S. could have trade ramifications. Commissioner Tom Peterson tells MNN.
1: This isn't new for Minnesota, dealing with high path avian influenza for quite a while, having trade stipulations put on, and so we're very familiar with that.
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6: Partly cloudy tonight with a chance of thunderstorms. Lows around 56. Southwesterly winds 8 to 15 miles per hour. Showers likely tomorrow. High of 73. Mainly cloudy skies tomorrow night. Rain showers likely. Lows dip down to about 55. From the Weatherology Weather Center, I'm meteorologist Paul Trombley.
7: From ABC News Tech Trends. The Trump administration is issuing an export control directive, which is intended to bar all foreign nationals from accessing two Anthropic models, Fable 5 and Mythos 5. In order to comply, Anthropic had to shut down access for everyone, including its own foreign national employees. The models had raised concerns they could be used to identify flaws in major cybersecurity systems. The Wall Street Journal reported over the weekend that Amazon CEO Andy Jassy told the Trump administration that his company discovered Fable 5 could be used to obtain information helpful in conducting a cyber attack. And KPMG has taken down a report about agentic AI from last October because it was apparently itself full of AI hallucinations. Researchers with the AI content detection tool GPT-0 first pointed out the flaws, finding about half the claims made in the paper were fake or misattributed, and that only 5 of the 45 citations in the paper pointed to real sources. With Tech Trends, I'm Mike Dubusky, ABC News.
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9: 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Is there not a deal? Why are some people unhappy with the so-called deal? I don't know. We've got to get with Brent Sadler, of course, Senior Research Fellow, Naval Warfare and Advanced Technology, Allison Center for National Security at heritage.org. Brent, how are you? Good to see you.
10: Doing well, running around ragged on my end, but world events are fast-paced.
9: Well, and you're the guy to turn to. That's why everybody wants to have you on. Let's cut to the chase. This is a memorandum of understanding. We haven't seen it yet. Have you gotten any details on what's in this? What does this deal look like?
10: So none of the details have been released to the public. And quite frankly, it seems to be shaping up like more like a business deal where you have a handshake or an MOU. And I don't think we're ever going to see the light of day of that. But we probably will see once everything is signed on Friday. That's when we'll actually see, I think, something tangible and real that we can comment on and assess. But clearly, both Iran and the United States, Trump and the leadership in Tehran, have agreed that they want to stop the fighting. And so that's where we are now.
9: And I'm for that, certainly, but I wonder why the theocracy is still in place, and I wonder if we can trust them. I'll ask you about all that in a second, but let's get into some of the details the president has said. He has said not a dime will go to Iran. That's a really good thing. He says

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8: 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We know that we can still do all the things that we've done, including even more military action if necessary. So if Iran doesn't hold up their end of the deal, then, you know, there will be hell to pay. But I'm with you. I don't want this theocracy to stay in there. Now, again, many people say the president's playing 3D, 4D chess, whatever. And I'm not so sure that that's really the story. But I like what Sadler has to say. He says they still can get their country back. That's still possible. That isn't a done deal. By the way, back to the UFC fight last night at the White House. Polo brought this up earlier, and here's the story from TMZ, I think. Actually, I've got to go to the actual TMZ on a different... Give me a second here. It turns out the president did, in fact, not smirk and enjoy the fact that the guy was saying that Michelle Obama's a man. The guy Hokit. Is it Hokit or Hokit? I'm not even sure. But he, in fact, was given a chain by the UFC fighter. And he took the chain off after he said that about Michelle Obama. Says President Trump ditches Hokit chain after Obama jab, reaction caught on video. And those who are watching on the video, I'll try to fast forward it. You can see the president, you know, takes the chain off right about here. Now, earlier he was given that by the fighter. After the fighter won, he went over, shook the president's hand, gave him the chain, put it around his neck. Actually put this thing over the president's head, and the president took it off after the comment was made. Sonny Hostin, of course, is claiming that President Trump enjoyed the joke somehow and laughed at it. President Donald Trump, the story says, appeared uncomfortable after Josh Hokit's nasty remarks about Michelle Obama at UFC Freedom 250, to the point where he yanked the fighter's chain right off his own neck shortly after the controversial comment. The new footage was unearthed by CNN on Monday today, showing POTUS reacting in real time to Hokit's now viral moment after beating Derek Lewis via second round TKO in the White House South Lawn. As part of his celebration, Hokit went over to the President Trump and put the chain on him, which DJT initially embraced, shaking the fighter's hand and giving him a standing ovation. But after the undefeated heavyweight got his thoughts on the former first lady off his chest, Donald Trump didn't seem nearly as happy with the gesture. The clip shows Trump waiting a beat before removing the chain, and then he appeared to cringe as the rest of the crowd reacted. The president has not shied away from his hate for the Obamas in the past, but this one seemed a bit too out of bounds even for him. So that's the update on that. We do have Bill in Anchorage, Alaska, about the fight last night. What do you think, Bill? Talk to me.
9: Well, I guess my take on it, and I am a little older than you even, is for so long the conservatives have allowed the left to run over, say anybody. Now, all of a sudden, if anything is said about them, they're over the top enraged. Maybe they should tone down their side.
8: Well, I would think so, Bill. I'm going to let you go because that Bluetooth is not working as well as we'd like for it. Appreciate you dropping down on Anchorage. I appreciate you listening and calling in. And maybe next time we could have, maybe you pull over and you put it to your face. But I hear what you're saying. And listen, I was very quick to comment, very quick, when people on X the other night were talking about how horrible this is at the White House, blah, blah, blah, blah, blah. And I'm like, you didn't seem to care about the cocaine at the White House. We still don't to this day know whose it was.

0: could have been any number of people. And in fact, one of the people whose coke it could have been, don't know if it was or not, is Hunter Biden. Could have been his. But he's out there on some sort of strange tour doing podcasts all over the place. And they're like trying to help him, I don't know, revitalize his image. It's weird. This is the same guy on all those videos with those questionable aged women. This is all those, the same guy on video is weighing how much crack cocaine he's getting for his purchase. This is the same guy on video, you know, doing all sorts of disgusting things. He's now on the podcast tour. I don't know if he's planning on hosting a podcast or if he's doing it because he thinks he's going to run for office or something. This is the guy whose daddy had to pardon him for almost 11 years worth of stuff that he might have done. 10 years, 11 months. His daddy had to pardon him, and he's out there now on the rejuvenation tour or something. It's weird. So all the things that happened in the White House under the Biden regime, those are to be ignored. President Trump is bad for doing this at the White House or for building a ballroom. It doesn't make any sense. And the caller is exactly right. Out of Anchorage, maybe the left should take a look at themselves first and maybe clean up their side, because all the violence coming politically is coming from the left. All of it. It just is. How many conservatives were gathered last night? I don't even have the number in front of me. It was tons of people, thousands upon thousands of people at the Ellipse watching this thing happen last night at the White House. And I didn't hear anything about any uprising, any violence, any negativity, any anything. So maybe the left should probably get a hold of itself and realize that this game of being completely outraged by the UFC fight. And again, I was not a big fan of them as they were building it, but I think it came off very, very well. And I'm proud of them that they pulled it off nicely and no violence. And that flyover, man, that made the whole thing during the national anthem. The left needs to check itself. We're not falling for the okey-doke. 833-JOE-PAGS, 833-563-7247, joepags.com. They're trying to surveil everyone overseas. Kay Hill next hour to talk about that and more. Keep it here.
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9: From ABC News, I'm Stephanie Officer. President Trump made his grand entrance at the G7 summit in France today, touting his new agreement with Iran. Though many questioned what the differences were from the last agreement signed in 2015. ABC's Rachel Scott is in Geneva.
10: Iran already agreed not to possess

0: that arises is going to be significantly different or a significant improvement from the deal that we had in the first place.
1: In Los Angeles, Iran's national soccer team prepares to enter the World Cup stage against New Zealand without more than a dozen members of their team, including support staff, after their visas into the U.S. were denied. ESPN's Jeff Carlisle.
2: As of this morning, there were 13 members of the Iranian delegation who did not receive visas, and as a result, they are being forced to remain at the team's base camp in Tijuana, Mexico. Included in that group that were denied visas is the president of the Iran Football Federation, Mehdi Taj. Now, earlier in his professional life, he was a high-ranking intelligence officer with the Islamic Revolutionary Guard Corps, which has been designated a terrorist organization by the U.S. State Department.
1: Senate Majority Leader John Thune has confirmed he spoke with Senator Mitch McConnell after McConnell was hospitalized Sunday morning. The South Dakota Republican said the 84-year-old sounded good and he wants to be back at work. A spokesperson says, quote, Senator McConnell is fully engaged with staff on Senate business and Kentucky matters. McConnell's office has not provided any more information about his diagnosis or status beyond the statement they issued yesterday confirming his hospitalization. You're listening to ABC News.
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1: Weeks after violent protests broke out at a Wisconsin beagle breeding and research facility, Ridgeland Farm says it'll close permanently. The remaining 475 dogs will be transferred to a Florida rescue group, Big Dog Ranch Rescue. Some will be sent to its Florida and Alabama campuses, where they'll be spayed, neutered, and prepared for adoption. On Wall Street, Roku fell more than 1% after the company announced Fox Corp is buying the streaming pioneer in a cash and stock deal valued at approximately $22 billion. It'll give Fox access to the Roku channel, first-party data, and more than 100 million global streaming households. It has already been an eventful World Cup trip for the team from England.
6: The English soccer squad made a cross-country trip from Florida to Missouri and had much of its equipment sent by truck. When the trailer was opened up in Kansas City, team officials found that autographed jerseys, goalkeeper gloves, cleats, and a World Cup soccer ball were gone. The two truck drivers have been arrested and charged with possessing $18,000 in stolen goods. The English team has recovered most of its gear. Jim Ryan, ABC News.
1: Madonna and Sabrina Carpenter have released their official music video for Bring Your Love. The song appears on the upcoming Confessions 2 album, out July 3rd, and the video follows the debut of Confessions 2, the film, at the Tribeca Film Festival. I'm Stephanie Officer, ABC News.
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5: Partly cloudy tonight with a chance of thunderstorms. Lows around 56. Southwesterly winds 8 to 15 miles per hour. Showers likely tomorrow. High of 73. Mainly cloudy skies tomorrow night. Rain showers likely. Lows dip down to about 55. From the Weatherology Weather Center, I'm meteorologist Paul Trombley.
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0: 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Somebody stupid said something stupid. That's one of the things that I like doing. I think I built my social media as outlining that. And I got to put it out there. And those of you who are in South Dakota, I apologize up front, but I find your senator to be an absolute dork. This guy, John Thune, should not be the Senate Majority Leader. And every single time he has an opportunity to put the Save America Act as part of a piece of legislation, he refuses. Just doesn't seem to do it. I don't know why. Keeps on making excuses. Well, I just don't have the votes. Well, get the votes. What is the job as the majority leader if you can't bring legislation to the floor? You can't bring legislation to a vote. If you can't rally your troops, you've got 53 Republicans in there to 47 Democrats. You can't make that happen? Really? Why?
1: It's a well-known fact around here, sometimes perhaps not fully grasped around the country, but anybody who follows this process closely knows that we don't have the votes. And the only way that you could figure out a way to get the votes, and even in that case, the Save America Act didn't even get 50 votes last week on the floor of the Senate. But even if you confine it to...
0: What is he talking about? Now, this is, I guess, in response to the president saying it's time to go and get this done. And I'm actually going to start it again, but pause it, because on the screen, it actually shows a truth from President Donald Trump. A few Democrats are against FISA, with or without Bill Pulte going to DNI as acting. What kind of a deal is that? Besides, I'm against FISA if it doesn't come with a Save America Act full version firmly attached to it. Make America great again. Thank you for your attention to this matter, President Donald J. Trump. And the guy who was chosen as the Senate Majority Leader just says, look, we don't have the votes. And again, it's my question is simple. Who is supposed to get the votes? It's you. And then he says, like it's a matter of fact, look, we couldn't even get 50 votes last week when it came to the Save America. Why not? You got 53 Republicans. Why couldn't you get 50? What's the issue? It's on you, dude.
1: It's a well-known fact around here, sometimes perhaps not fully grasped around the country, but anybody who follows this process closely knows that we don't have the votes. And the only way that you could figure out a way to get the votes, and even in that case, the Save America Act didn't even get 50 votes last week on the floor of the Senate. But even if you confine it to...
0: Why not? Why don't you have the votes? Because the follow-up question from whomever it is that's asking him the question should have been, well, why not? Why don't you have them? What's the question? What exactly is it that's holding things back? Who's the majority leader? And actually make him answer that. Well, why can't you get the 53 on your side? Because you know damn well if it were 51, hell, they didn't need 51. When it was 50-50, they still got everything done they wanted to get done. Because you had 50 Democrats voting for it, 50 Republicans voting against it, and Kamala Harris would come in to save the day and be the deciding vote as the president of the Senate. This guy isn't even getting you 50-50 so J.D. Vance can break the tie. Why not? And I don't think he'll come on. I've been an open critic of his on X. And the president says, put the Save America Act along with FISA. We can talk about it. And the Save America Act, for those who don't remember what it is very simple. When you first time you register to vote, you've got to show your proof of citizenship. That's simple. The first time you register to vote. Okay, just go to Motor Voter, sign up and register to vote anytime, anywhere. And then just be able to go and vote because a lot of states, a lot of lefty states, a lot of blue states are giving driver's licenses to non-citizens, giving driver's licenses to illegal aliens even. And suddenly you've got a driver's license and you can register to vote. When you go there, it says, would you like to sign up for it to vote? Yeah, sure. Why not? Why not? If you don't have to prove that you're a citizen, why would you say no? And then on top of proving that you're a citizen, when you register, if you're already registered, you don't have to do this again. People lie about it and pretend like you do. You don't. And yes, women, if you got married, you change your name, you've got the paperwork to prove that you're still you. That's not hard either. Everybody's lying that women aren't going to be allowed to vote. Not only that, it also includes no widespread mail-in balloting. Done. You're finished. Yes, you can make that a provision for those who are absentee, like you're in the military. You're not able to leave your house or you're on vacation. You can actually do it then. You got to verify who you are. I mean, in California, they just sent everybody ballots. We still don't know what the

complete. They leave out so much that you can actually say it's just a one-sided piece of garbage trying to make Trump look bad and make Gavin Newsom look like the victim. That's really what it is. But at the end of the day, you've got somebody who's running Becerra's campaign or something who was indicted on doing something and pleaded guilty or found guilty on something, and Newsom just didn't know anything? It's like the whole fraud stuff that's happening in Minnesota. You want me to believe that Walz doesn't know anything? Flanagan doesn't know anything? Jacob Frey doesn't know anything? Keith Ellison doesn't know anything? I don't believe you. You can say that, but I don't believe you. So if there's an investigation into Newsom's wife or Newsom, I'm sure they've got evidence. But we don't even know that there is one. This is a whole story written to somehow bolster and victimize or make him look like a victim, Gavin Newsom, because he showed up on X and did that stupid, you know, complaint about what a victim he is. I don't feel bad for you, Gavin. You're somebody who has done so horribly for the people of California. It makes me sick to see the good people of California suffer under your tutelage, under your so-called leadership. It's sick how he's ruined the economy. It's sick how out of control homelessness is. But if you live in California, you have to say unhoused. What cracks me up is they think unhoused sounds better than homeless. If I didn't have a house, if I didn't have a place to live, and thank God I've worked hard and I do have a place to live, and haven't run into hard times where I don't have a place to live, I would rather you called me homeless and not unhoused. It doesn't make me feel better. But you've got people who are addicted to drugs lining the streets. You've got tent cities all over the place. You got people doing disgusting things to themselves in public in front of kids and women. And they don't do anything. They just spend billions of more dollars. And they want us to believe that it takes a month to count ballots. And they want us to think that Gavin Newsom is somehow a victim. I pray Gavin Newsom runs. He's the nominee for president. And please bring Kamala Harris along with you. Although she wouldn't take the back seat to Gavin Newsom. I think that she would want to be the presidential nominee and would want him or AOC to be the vice president. Look, any of those three, man, make that happen. And I know John Oliver said that about Donald Trump. I'll write the check, blah, blah, blah. I'm not writing any checks. But I think any number of those three, and added a few more, throw in Pete Buttigieg. Throw him in there. Be on the ticket. I want you to be on the ticket. Make it easier for the unbelievable all-star lineup we have on the right in J.D. Vance and Marco Rubio, Ron DeSantis. And go down the list. These are really, really, really good candidates. So please, please keep making him victimized. Please make him believe he can run and win, because I want to keep a conservative president in the White House. Your thoughts about Gavin Newsom complaining like he's somehow a victim? I definitely want to hear from you, because I'm so over this guy. And I wish somebody in California, we've got plenty of stations in California, I wish somebody in California would fill me in on how this guy keeps getting reelected. And if the simple answer is because they're cheating, I mean, I'll hear that, but look, give me some more of that. There are a lot of Democrats voting for Gavin Newsom. There are a lot of independents voting for Gavin Newsom. I mean, President Trump won in 2024 because the number of people who showed up for him was so overwhelming, they couldn't possibly steal it. So why is it that you keep on electing Gavin Newsom? You really think you can't stop the cheat, the alleged cheat or the alleged fraud? You really think that? Or do you know that if enough people showed up, that Schwarzenegger can win, that back in the day, Reagan can win? I want your thoughts. 833-JOE-PAGS, 833-563-7247, or joepags.com. Definitely want to hear from you. Got to remind you about everybody talking about the weight loss that we're seeing from those injections, the GLP-1s. A lot of people losing a lot of weight, and it's very noticeable. But you might not like the prescription. You might not like having to go to a doctor and find out if it's right for you. Might not want to wait and see what all the possible adverse effects are. You might not like a shot, although there are other ways to get it now. Maybe you just want a supplement. And then I would suggest Lean. Lean, added to a healthy diet, healthy exercise plan, going to help you lose some meaningful weight if you do it right. The doctors created this weight loss supplement called Lean. They did this. The results are remarkable. It works in three very specific ways. Shown to lower your blood sugar, burn fat by converting it into energy, and curb your appetite and cravings so you're not as hungry. How great is that? Burn fat as energy that keeps it off. Listen, Lean is not for the casual dieter. 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So let me get you started with 20% off right now. 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We're back at

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14: From ABC News Tech Trends. The Trump administration is issuing an export control directive, which is intended to bar all foreign nationals from accessing two Anthropic models, Fable 5 and Mythos 5. In order to comply, Anthropic had to shut down access for everyone, including its own foreign national employees. The models had raised concerns they could be used to identify flaws in major cybersecurity systems. The Wall Street Journal reported over the weekend that Amazon CEO Andy Jassy told the Trump administration that his company discovered Fable 5 could be used to obtain information helpful in conducting a cyber attack. And KPMG has taken down a report about agentic AI from last October because it was apparently itself full of AI hallucinations. Researchers with the AI content detection tool GPT-0 first pointed out the flaws, finding about half the claims made in the paper were fake or misattributed, and that only 5 of the 45 citations in the paper pointed to real sources. With Tech Trends, I'm Mike Dubusky, ABC News.

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0: between 2018 and 2024. According to the charges filed, the victim was under the age of 16. The sentence was the maximum the judge could enforce under the Minnesota sentencing guidelines for this offense. The head of Minnesota's Department of Agriculture is concerned the arrival of new world screwworm in the southern U.S. could have trade ramifications. Commissioner Tom Peterson tells MNN.
1: This isn't new for Minnesota, dealing with high path avian influenza for quite a while, having trade stipulations put on, and so we're very familiar with that.
0: This is MNN.
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6: Partly cloudy tonight with a chance of thunderstorms. Lows around 56. Southwesterly winds 8 to 15 miles per hour. Showers likely tomorrow. High of 73. Mainly cloudy skies tomorrow night. Rain showers likely. Lows dip down to about 55. From the Weatherology Weather Center, I'm meteorologist Paul Trombley.
7: From ABC News Tech Trends. The Trump administration is issuing an export control directive, which is intended to bar all foreign nationals from accessing two Anthropic models, Fable 5 and Mythos 5. In order to comply, Anthropic had to shut down access for everyone, including its own foreign national employees. The models had raised concerns they could be used to identify flaws in major cybersecurity systems. The Wall Street Journal reported over the weekend that Amazon CEO Andy Jassy told the Trump administration that his company discovered Fable 5 could be used to obtain information helpful in conducting a cyber attack. And KPMG has taken down a report about agentic AI from last October because it was apparently itself full of AI hallucinations. Researchers with the AI content detection tool GPT-0 first pointed out the flaws, finding about half the claims made in the paper were fake or misattributed, and that only 5 of the 45 citations in the paper pointed to real sources. With Tech Trends, I'm Mike Dubosky, ABC News.
8: 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It sounds like a really good thing. Let's not let teenagers under 16 go on social media. We're protecting the kids. This is the government finally stepping up and doing something right. But of course, there's a nefarious action behind this. There's a reason why they're doing it, and it's not good. And if we want to get into that rabbit hole, we've got to talk to this young lady, Kay Hill. Go to kaysmythehill.com. See her on Newsmax. Kay, how are you? Good to see you.
9: I'm good, Joe. Well, I was up until I started digging into this whole ban on social media.
8: You're beside yourself over this, aren't you? You're like, okay, oh no, this is Big Brother. Because I'm a father of five. You're the father of one. We want to protect our kids. Hey, the government's going to help us protect our kids. That's not really what's going on, is it?
9: That's not. I'm also a mother of one, but that's okay.
8: That's what did I say? What did I say? Did I call you a father?
9: Yeah.
8: You're the best looking father I've ever seen. So
9: she's
8: the mother of one. Of course, the one does have a great father, too. So tell me about this. Is Great Britain trying to surveil people starting at a very young age? Because this actually goes and makes people like you and me, if we live there, go and re-verify who we are and give all of our information, doesn't it?
9: Yes. So we got a lot of notes today, Joe. We got a lot of notes. I wanted everyone to be as informed as possible, because if the Democrats get back into power, I fear that something similar will be pushed here. I don't know if it would necessarily work in the United States, just because we have a much better legal system here. We have, you know, just a way better foundation in terms of like being a country and not a dystopian nightmare. So this is a

0: Is this is stupid. If you don't know how to parent your children online, you're not a good parent, but we also just want to let you parent. So we'll see.
1: It would be great. I mean, I think people need to rise up now and realize that there is a willful allowance of the ruination of the culture. And if you don't do something about it by 10 years from now, it's going to be completely a different place. And it will be because of weak people like this. This guy is the modern day Chamberlain. You got to get rid of him. It is Kay Hill. 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Kay, you're the best.
0: Thank you, Joe. You're the best.
1: All right. We're back after this. Stay right here.
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8: From ABC News Tech Trends. The Trump administration is issuing an export control directive, which is intended to bar all foreign nationals from accessing two Anthropic models, Fable 5 and Mythos 5. In order to comply, Anthropic had to shut down access for everyone, including its own foreign national employees. The models had raised concerns they could be used to identify flaws in major cybersecurity systems. The Wall Street Journal reported over the weekend that Amazon CEO Andy Jassy told the Trump administration that his company discovered Fable 5 could be used to obtain information helpful in conducting a cyber attack. And KPMG has taken down a report about agentic AI from last October because it was apparently itself full of AI hallucinations. Researchers with the AI content detection tool GPT-0 first pointed out the flaws, finding about half the claims made in the paper were fake or misattributed, and that only 5 of the 45 citations in the paper pointed to real sources. With Tech Trends, I'm Mike Dubusky, ABC News.
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5: From ABC News, I'm Stephanie Officer. 8 people were killed in the B-52 bomber crash at Edwards Air Force Base Monday in California. Deputy Commander for the 412 Test Wing, Colonel James Hayes, says they're not sure yet what caused the crash, but an investigation will get underway after next of kin are notified.
6: It was a B-52 that was on initial takeoff, supporting the radar modernization program, which is a test. It was a local test sortie. It took off, and immediately after takeoff, crashed and burst into flames.
5: Millions from Texas to Mississippi are already facing heavy downpours tonight as a huge group of storms slowly makes its way through the region over the coming days, swamping roads and bringing new flash flood threats. ABC News meteorologist Lee Goldberg.
7: Flash flood warnings right now in Beaumont and Corpus Christi. We've seen up to 6 inches of rain already across parts of Texas. Multi-day flood threat throughout the week. Flood watches southeastern Texas, Louisiana, Mississippi at least through Wednesday. A very serious 3 out of 4 risk for the entire Gulf Coast tomorrow. Houston in the bullseye with rainfall rates of 2 to 4 inches an hour.

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4: This is Minnesota News Network. I'm John Anderson. A St. Louis County judge has sentenced 53-year-old Jared Allstrand to 9 years in prison for criminal sexual conduct in the second degree against a minor female. Prosecutors say the crimes happened in the East Range area of St. Louis County between 2018 and 2024. According to the charges filed, the victim was under the age of 16. The sentence was the maximum the judge could enforce under the Minnesota sentencing guidelines for this offense. The head of Minnesota's Department of Agriculture is concerned the arrival of new world screwworm in the southern U.S. could have trade ramifications. Commissioner Tom Peterson tells MNN.
5: This isn't new for Minnesota, dealing with type A avian influenza for quite a while, having trade stipulations put on, and so we're very familiar with that.
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0: And I hear talking heads all the time. This guy is the best. He is able to break it down and explain it to it in a way that, that makes sense. And it's not partisan in any way, shape, or form. It's just the facts. And wouldn't mind him advising me if I had to make a critical decision. Mark Chandler, our go-to when it comes to this stuff. America at Night, back in a moment.
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10: Lows level off around 56 tonight under partly cloudy skies with a chance of thunderstorms. Southwest winds 8 to 15 miles per hour. High of 73 tomorrow. Chance of thunderstorms. Rain showers likely tomorrow night. Lows dip down to about 55. Mainly cloudy skies expected. From the Weatherology Weather Center, I'm meteorologist Paul Trombley.
11: From ABC News Tech Trends. The Trump administration is issuing an export control directive, which is intended to bar all foreign nationals from accessing two Anthropic models, Fable 5 and Mythos 5. In order to comply, Anthropic had to shut down access for everyone, including its own foreign national employees. The models had raised concerns they could be used to identify flaws in major cybersecurity systems. The Wall Street Journal reported over the weekend that Amazon CEO Andy Jassy told the Trump administration that his company discovered Fable 5 could be used to obtain information helpful in conducting a cyber attack. And KPMG has taken down a report about agentic AI from last October because it was apparently itself full of AI hallucinations. Researchers with the AI content detection tool GPT-0 first pointed out the flaws, finding about half the claims made in the paper were fake or misattributed, and that only 5 of the 45 citations in the paper pointed to real sources. With Tech Trends, I'm Mike Dubusky, ABC News.
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2: Was it last Monday? I think it was last Monday when that Kristen Welker interview on Meet the Press sort of blew up and President Trump walked away. And one of my comments was, if he, right, ABC News is, what was his quote? ABC News is crooked, CBS News is crooked, NBC is crooked, the New York Times is crooked, right? Remember that? And I said, well, if it's so crooked, why are you sitting down with NBC News? And then somebody called up and said, Howie Carr said the same thing. Did you notice? And I said, well, why does he sit down with NBC? Why does he bring the New York Times into the White House, into the Oval Office to have a conversation with him? Did you see after President Trump announced that the deal was done with Iran? Did you see the first person he called? David Sanger of the New York Times. That's right. He called David Sanger of the New York Times. And so he keeps calling them frauds. He keeps calling them liars and fake news. But he keeps calling. They're the first ones he calls. So he has a love-hate relationship with them, right? They need him. He needs them. All right. Let's remind you that you can certainly follow along on the show. All you have to do is text your name to 1-844-2-McGraw, and you can follow along and each get a show update each and every day. Unlike this gentleman from California who texts in, I get recordings of your program, so receiving advance notice would be of no benefit. I love your show, however. I'm from San Francisco. If you could help us receive your show on a regular basis, it would be helpful. So he doesn't want the show rundown. However, if you would like the show rundown each and every day, and again, we're going to get guests and people giving benefits and coupons and all that type of stuff as we move on with the show. So if you want to sign up, 1-844-2-McGraw, text your comments, sure, of course, to 1-844-2-McGraw. You can call during open phones. 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And after the show's over, you can call and leave a voicemail. The new hottest segment is voicemails in that hour number three. Stay right there. We're going to talk Shipwrecked, The Wreck of the Mentor, a great yarn coming up next hour. Our executive director tonight is Alex Hinton. Our engineer tonight is Tom DeLack. I'm McGraw-Milhaven. This is America at Night on Westwood One.
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3: A quick look at the Tuesday lineup for the next Al Travis show on KROC, Rochester's News Talk. We'll start with hard-headed sports, Spinny and Fetty Buss. We'll get Congressman Gil Gutnick on the program, as well as Megan's News and Review. We'll get Mr. Binge in here, Shannon Watson with Majority in the Middle. Then we'll wrap the whole thing up with Senator Mark Coran. That's the Tuesday Al Travis show on Rochester's News Talk, KROC.
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2: Lows level off around 56 tonight under partly cloudy skies with a chance of thunderstorms. Southwest winds 8 to 15 miles per hour. High of 73 tomorrow. Chance of thunderstorms. Rain showers likely tomorrow night. Lows dip down to about 55. Mainly cloudy skies expected. From the Weatherology Weather Center, I'm meteorologist Paul Trombley.
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7: Hey, thanks for joining us on a Monday night. Lots to get to next hour. We got the Stanley Cup, Carolina Hurricanes. We've got the NBA champions, New York Knickerbockers. I cried. Talk about that next hour. This hour, straight ahead, there is a book that I love shipwreck stories. They're just so engrossing and so entertaining. And how they go and research all this stuff is fascinating. And I found this book, The Wreck of the Mentor. And I started to go down that road. And I found out late last week, we had just booked the book. Just booked the guest, the author, Eric J. Dolan. And it just appeared on the New York Times bestseller list last week. So good timing. So we'll do that here in just a minute. Like to give a heartfelt prayer to the 8 who are presumed dead after a B-52 Stratofortress exploded shortly after takeoff at the Edwards Air Force Base in California. 8 people, they say, have died after it crashed right after takeoff Monday afternoon. There was a massive cloud of smoke. It appeared, seemed like it was still on the Air Force Base. Images show a smoldering remains of the aircraft. Not much is known. It's going to take months and months and months to find out what happened. It was carrying 8 people on a routine test mission. It crashed shortly after takeoff. Initial indications are that the crash was not survivable. Emergency personnel were on the scene. It was a mix of uniformed military personnel, government civilians, and government contractors. The plane was doing some type of test mission. Witnesses say that the aircraft went down immediately after takeoff, and the crash was contained within the Air Force Base. So a terrible tragedy that occurred. Some of the pictures, you can see some of the postings online of some of the clouds of smoke. Black smoke, and what is it? Just a terrible accident and a tragedy. And we should always remember that even a routine mission is not a routine mission. And these people and military take their lives in their hands every single day. So a little prayer for the families of those fallen in the line of duty. All right, stay right there. When we come back, we're going to talk about the shipwreck of the Mentor, a true story about an 1880s shipwreck, and why is it so fascinating? We'll tell you when we come back next. America at Night, we're just getting started. Open phones in an hour, but get some popcorn and wait till you hear this yarn. America at Night, back in a moment.
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4: Lows level off around 56 tonight under partly cloudy skies with a chance of thunderstorms. Southwest winds 8 to 15 miles per hour. High of 73 tomorrow. Chance of thunderstorms. Rain showers likely tomorrow night. Lows dip down to about 55. Mainly cloudy skies expected. From the Weatherology Weather Center, I'm meteorologist Paul Trombley.
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17: Get ready for a great yarn. Our next guest has written a book, The True Story of Death, Despair, and Deliverance in the Age of Sail. The book is called The Wreck of the Mentor, and we learned just now the book is going to debut on the New York Times bestseller list. Eric J. Dolan, welcome to America at Night.
18: Thanks for having me.
17: First of all, congratulations on the New York Times. That's great. But it's also not just on the New York Times. It's also on the Independent.
18: Independent Booksellers compilation of bestsellers. It's number 5 for the past week. That's great.
17: That's fantastic. The book just came out. It is called The Wreck of the Mentor. You wrote another book about pirates, which got a whole lot of attention. Did this story come out of that pirate book, or how'd you find out about this Wreck of the Mentor?
18: No, the pirate book was Black Flags, Blue Waters, which was a lot of fun to write. But no, this story did not come from that. This story originated back in 2007 when I wrote a book called Leviathan, The History of Whaling in America, since the Mentor was a whale ship that left from New Bedford in 1831. I came across the story while researching my larger history of whaling, but it didn't fit into the narrative, so I tucked it into the back of my head. And then fast forward to 2024, when I published a book called Left for Dead, which was about 5 men who were intentionally marooned on the Falkland Islands during the War of 1812. And that story had some similarities to the Mentor, because there was a shipwreck involved, there were people on islands, multiple islands, for many years, desperately trying to survive. So it brought the Wreck of the Mentor back into the front of my brain, and I needed a new book topic, so I took a deep dive. I started reading everything I could about the Wreck of the Mentor, and I just decided it was a great story, and I wanted to tell it.
17: Beautiful. Eric J. Dolan, the book is called The Wreck of the Mentor. I love a good shipwreck story, but take us back to 1832. Why... not very well known, somewhat obscure shipwreck in 1832. What caught your attention?
18: Well, in part because nobody today will have ever heard of the story, but at the time it was major news. It was covered in newspapers all around the country. One of the survivors published a book that went through multiple editions right after the event. And the thing that really grabbed me, in addition to it being a maritime story, which I love to tell, is that it was so complicated. It spanned over 5 years, ultimately. It involved the crash on a reef in 1832. It was just the beginning of the story. Over the next 4 years, there were vicious attacks. There were the collision of East and West, displays of kindness and compassion. There was an open ocean voyage in a rickety whale ship. There were multiple escapes. There were periods of starvation. There was a murder. There was a naval rescue mission sent by President Andrew Jackson. And it had so many different elements. And they were so interesting to me because they're ones that modern readers would know very little about. I venture that very few of your listeners really know what Palau is. It's this archipelago of 340 islands about 500 miles to the east of the Philippines, and had a very vibrant culture, and all of a sudden the West invades. There are multiple shipwrecks, including the Mentor, and guns are involved. The provision of guns and ammunition sort of changes the balance of power in Palau. I mean, all these different elements I was able to weave into the story, and it was a lot of fun to write.
17: The book is called The Wreck of the Mentor. The New York Times, not only is it now on the New York Times bestseller list, but the New York Times called it the nonfiction everyone will be talking about in 2026, The Wreck of the Mentor. Eric J. Dolan. All right, take us back to 1832. Tell us about the Mentor. Where was it going, and what was it trying to do?
18: Well, actually, the Mentor left New Bedford Harbor in July of 1831, and it was right at the height of the golden age of whaling. This is a time when America led the world in whaling, and whale oil was a major illuminant at the time, and New Bedford was the largest whaling port in the United States. It had just recently outstripped Nantucket. So the Mentor leaves in July of 1831. They thought they were going to have a short trip in the Atlantic, but they weren't finding many whales. So Captain Edward Barnard decided to go around the Cape of Good Hope into the Indian Ocean. They still didn't have much luck, so he decided to sail all the way to the Pacific Ocean, which was literally teeming with millions of sperm whales, the most valuable whale of all. But unfortunately for him and the men on board the Mentor, on the night of May 21st of 1832, after they had

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4: This is Minnesota News Network. I'm John Anderson. A St. Louis County judge has sentenced 53-year-old Jared Allstrand 9 years in prison for criminal sexual conduct in the second degree against a minor female. Prosecutors say the crimes happened in the East Range area of St. Louis County between 2018 and 2024. According to the charges filed, the victim was under the age of 16. The sentence was the maximum the judge could enforce under the Minnesota sentencing guidelines for this offense. The head of Minnesota's Department of Agriculture is concerned the arrival of new world screwworm in the southern U.S. could have trade ramifications. Commissioner Tom Peterson tells MNN.
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10: Lows level off around 56 tonight under partly cloudy skies with a chance of thunderstorms. Southwest winds 8 to 15 miles per hour. High of 73 tomorrow. Chance of thunderstorms. Rain showers likely tomorrow night. Lows dip down to about 55. Mainly cloudy skies expected. From the Weatherology Weather Center, I'm meteorologist Paul Trombley.
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10: Hamilton was adopted from a rescue in 2008. How did you not love him?
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14: I don't know what it is, but I love me a good shipwreck story, whether it's Moby Dick or the shipwreck of the Mentor or pick a shipwreck. It is, I love a good shipwreck story. And I don't know why. I think it's the open seas, the swashbuckling nature of it all. What was the movie with Chris Hemsworth and the true story of, was it The Heart of the Sea? The Heart of the Ocean, the Heart of the, the Heart of the Sea was the Heart of the Perfect Storm was, oh man, that book was fantastic, and the movie was really good too. Heart of the Ocean, that was the diamond that they had for the Titanic. The Heart of the Sea, right? That was the true story of Moby Dick. So they wrote Moby Dick. Herman Melville wrote Moby Dick, and then fictionalized the account of it all. And Nathaniel Philbrick then wrote the true story of the whale ship Essex. And that book was fantastic. And they turned that into a movie a couple, well, we're going back now a couple years ago. Everything seems to be before COVID or after COVID. It was before COVID. And it starred one of the Hemsworth brothers. And I don't know who else was in it, but that movie was, Ron Howard did that movie. That movie was fantastic. Talk about a great shipwreck. Anything to do with Nantucket and whaling and shipping, I don't know. There's just something about that that just sort of strikes my fancy for what it's worth. All right. Phone calls next hour. 1-844-2-McGraw. 1-844-262-4729. We got voicemails. We got text messages. And hopefully we get some phone calls. Love the phone calls. Love first-time callers. And I got to tell you my story about the New York Knickerbockers and how they won the NBA championship after 53 years. Do you know that if it takes him another 53 years,

0: Just to win another championship, it will be 2079. That's how long 53 years is. It would be 2079 if they waited another 53 years to win a championship. Put that into perspective. Holy mackerel. Let's open phones next hour. Wait right there. Monday night. Our executive director is Alex Hinton. Our engineer tonight is Tom Dallack. I'm McGraw Millhaven. This is America at Night on Westwood One.
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4: This is Minnesota News Network. I'm John Anderson. A St. Louis County judge has sentenced 53-year-old Jared Allstrand to 9 years in prison for criminal sexual conduct in the second degree against a minor female. Prosecutors say the crimes happened in the East Range area of St. Louis County between 2018 and 2024. According to the charges filed, the victim was under the age of 16. The sentence was the maximum the judge could enforce under the Minnesota sentencing guidelines for this offense. The head of Minnesota's Department of Agriculture is concerned the arrival of new world screwworm in the southern U.S. could have trade ramifications. Commissioner Tom Peterson tells MNN.
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10: Lows level off around 56 tonight under partly cloudy skies with a chance of thunderstorms. Southwest winds 8 to 15 miles per hour. High of 73 tomorrow, chance of thunderstorms. Rain showers likely tomorrow night. Lows dip down to about 55. Mainly cloudy skies expected. From the Weatherology Weather Center, I'm meteorologist Paul Trombley.

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4: Lows level off around 56 overnight under partly cloudy skies with a slight chance of thunderstorms. Winds out of the southwest, 8 to 15 miles per hour. Sunshine mixed with clouds at times again Tuesday. Chance of thunderstorms. High temperatures reach up to 73. From the Weatherology Weather Center, I'm meteorologist Paul Trombley.
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11: All right, we'll leave you with this little sad story. It's heartbreaking, and I get like physically almost sick telling you this story, but it's a news story, and it is out there. Three men have been charged with homicide in the rope-jumping death of a woman from Brazil over the weekend. These three were arrested Sunday and charged with homicide. Did you hear what happened? The police are investigating that these three men are bungee jumping instructors, and they acknowledge that this woman, 21 years old, who was asked to be dropped off the bridge like an airplane. So they hoisted her up over their heads. She was spread eagle, and they tossed her off the bridge in an attempt to bungee jump. However, they did not connect her to the bungee cord. She jumped, and she was not attached. She fell to her death 130 feet below. What an absolutely horrible story. There is video out there. It's hard to find, but if you really want to find it, you can find it. It's been blurred out in some way, shape, or form, but you can see the three men who are holding her up, and they toss her off the bridge. It is absolutely heartbreaking and heart-wrenching, and not for the faint of heart. But if you're going bungee jumping, be careful out there. Double-check your security apparatus. Heartbreaking stuff. All right. We are, time for us to step aside. That's a Monday night for you. That's a lid, ladies and gentlemen. Our executive director is Alex Hinton. Our engineer tonight is Tom Delack. Tom, thanks for filling in. Richard will be back tomorrow. I'm McGraw-Millhaven. This is America at Night on Westwood One.

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0: recording devices that might have been on board that plane, see if they can find any more answers in this tragedy.
1: ABC's Matt Rivers. The U.S. Supreme Court has agreed to hear a case next fall about whether states can use juries made up of only six people in criminal cases instead of the usual 12. At the center is a Florida chiropractor convicted of practicing with a suspended license who argues a six-person jury violated his constitutional rights. Well, Los Angeles, get ready for a massive block party. The official America 250 organization is hosting a concert at Los Angeles Memorial Coliseum July 4th. Headliners include Chris Stapleton, The Smashing Pumpkins, and... Queen Latifah, the one and only, who also serves as host. LA tickets are priced at $17.76, but 5,000 free tickets will be donated to first responders. They go on sale at 10 a.m. I'm Stephanie Officer, ABC News.
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6: Lows level off around 56 overnight under partly cloudy skies with a slight chance of thunderstorms. Winds out of the southwest, 8 to 15 miles per hour. Sunshine mixed with clouds at times again Tuesday. Chance of thunderstorms. High temperatures reach up to 73. From the Weatherology Weather Center, I'm meteorologist Paul Trombley.

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0: We are Red Eye Radio. He's Eric Carlin. I'm Gary McNamara. I'm amazed over the last 36 hours how few posts he put out, the president put out on Truth Social.
1: Yeah.
0: About the deal.
1: Yeah.
0: He's not out there bragging about it.
1: No.
0: On Truth Social. The
1: no.
0: only thing is, you brought up the, we're not paying them $300 billion. Nobody said they were.
1: Right.
0: Nobody said we were paying them. That wasn't the point.
1: Right.
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16: Lows level off around 56 overnight under partly cloudy skies with a slight chance of thunderstorms. Winds out of the southwest, 8 to 15 miles per hour. Sunshine mixed with clouds at times again Tuesday. Chance of thunderstorms. High temperatures reach up to 73. From the Weatherology Weather Center, I'm meteorologist Paul Frombley.

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0: sure that we're building a parade that can really meet this moment in terms of how much it means to our city, and also ensuring that we're taking every single step to keep New Yorkers safe as they do that.
1: And Mamdani is encouraging fans to come as early as they possibly can. The parade steps off at 10 a.m. Eastern. I'm Stephanie Officer, ABC News.
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7: Mainly cloudy skies expected overnight with a slight chance of thunderstorms. Lows level off around 56. Winds out of the southwest, 8 to 15 miles per hour. Cloudy skies with a few peaks of sun again Tuesday. Chance of thunderstorms. High temperatures reach up to 73. From the Weatherology Weather Center, I'm meteorologist Paul Trombley.

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0: We are Red Eye Radio. He's Eric Carly, and I'm Gary McNamara. Welcome and good morning. You know, it was interesting. I just the back and forth here, between Republicans and supporters of Trump. I saw somebody call Mark Levin a rhino yesterday. So it's like,
1: wow. Holy cow. Really? It's getting that bad?
0: Well, look, say what you want about Mark. And by the way, he's a colleague of ours and in the past has been very complimentary of what we do.
1: Right.
0: Mark says what he believes.
1: And we might reciprocate if he just gets his step together on the radio. Mark, shape it up, buddy.
0: No, Mark has always been consistent of what he believes.
1: Yeah. Yeah.
0: I think he posted something the other day that I read, but when I saw somebody
1: called, he's great.
0: He goes, you're just a rhino. You've got TDS. That's how bizarre it's getting right now.
1: Yeah. Mark now, Levin has TDS. Okay.
0: Right. So I get a kick out of that. I mean, yeah. it's like we said a long time ago when someone said, you guys are rhinos. We go, absolutely. Well, number one, you know, I'm an independent and so are you. I vote in the state of Texas. I've only voted in Republican primaries. I still have never voted for a Democrat. But if I was a Republican, absolutely, I'd be a rhino. I'm way more conservative than where the Republican Party is going.
1: Yeah.
0: You know, we've said that for the longest time.
1: Yeah, because if you call me a Republican, I almost feel that's an insult these days. That's, how dare you?
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7: Mainly cloudy skies expected overnight with a slight chance of thunderstorms. Lows level off around 56. Winds out of the southwest, 8 to 15 miles per hour. Cloudy skies with a few peaks of sun again Tuesday. Chance of thunderstorms. High temperatures reach up to 73. From the Weatherology Weather Center, I'm meteorologist Paul Trombley.

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1: 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We'll start with hard-headed sports, Spinny and Fetty Buss. We'll get Congressman Gil Gutnick on the program, as well as Megan's News and Review. We'll get Mr. Binge in here, Shannon Watson with Majority in the Middle. Then we'll wrap the whole thing up with Senator Mark Coran. That's the Tuesday Al Travis Show on Rochester's News Talk, KROC.
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5: Mainly cloudy skies expected overnight with a slight chance of thunderstorms. Lows level off around 56. Winds out of the southwest, 8 to 15 miles per hour. Cloudy skies with a few peaks of sun again Tuesday. Chance of thunderstorms. High temperatures reach up to 73. From the Weatherology Weather Center, I'm meteorologist Paul Trombley.
6: Now, it's Red Eye Radio. Gary McNamara and Eric Harley talk about everything from politics to social issues and news of the day. Whether you're up late or you're just starting your day, welcome to the show. 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
7: All across America, we are Red Eye Radio. He is Eric Harley and I'm Gary McNamara. Welcome and good morning. Hi. Couple more comments here on the whole Elon Musk becoming a trillionaire and what happened over the weekend on social media where the left just went bonkers on it. Looking at John Puri's column in National Review saying America is not as interested as the Democrats are, when it comes to the whole billionaire trillionaire thing. And he said this isn't the first time the Democrats have lined up to endorse taxing the rich. During the presidential primaries of 2019, when the economy was humming along nicely, virtually every candidate advocated raising taxes on high earners and corporations. Several supported a federal wealth tax, but these proposals were presented in service of the field's main agenda, a laundry list of new entitlements to health care, child care, college education, and more. Things are different today. This is really interesting. Democrats' anti-wealth animus is self-supporting. Pure class envy is the point. Where the money from new taxes will go towards funding is an afterthought. Presumably, the party believes that Americans would not just like to seize billionaires' wealth for this or that government program. Rather, they simply want billionaires to not exist. That's what all this economic doom and gloom is really about, right? If billionaires' wealth magically evaporated or if corporate ownership were less concentrated, people would rejoice. It's an odd theory, given that the economic discontents of most voters have nothing to do whatsoever with billionaires. Americans are worried instead about things that normal people care about. They want things they buy to cost less, or at least for them not to cost so much more year after year. They are probably displeased that consumer prices have risen more than workers' average earnings over the past half decade, for some by quite a lot, and households are not in love with their record high debt. Say that every penny's worth of value owned by U.S. billionaires disappeared, it would help precisely no one. Nobody else's income would be any higher. No one's cost of living would be any lower.
8: Right.
7: We know this in part because between Friday morning and that evening, no one was made any worse off by Elon Musk becoming a trillionaire. Hundreds of billions of dollars of wealth were created, or more accurately, existing wealth was recognized at a higher valuation. And unless you were following the news, you didn't even notice. If SpaceX's stock collapsed today and Musk was no longer a trillionaire, there would be many financial losers, but there would be no winners. Why are Democratic politicians so

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8: We are Red Eye Radio. He's Eric Carly and I'm Gary McNamara. All right, we got one audio cut that we want to play here, and this is interesting. It relates to everything that we've been talking about. This is British comedian Jimmy Carr on Envy. And just about how people look at life, and this is all, you know, the jealousy and envy and selfishness that people have, you know, the billionaires are evil and everything else. Here we go.
9: So I think that we suffer in the West a little bit from life dysmorphia. A lot of people think their life is terrible because there's kind of the hedonic treadmill. You get used to how great your life is. No one had a hot shower until 50 years ago. So I try and do this thing when you stand in a hot shower. George Mack, my friend, pointed this out to me. He went, well, look, when you stand in a hot shower, just for a moment, just go, well, no one that you admire from 100 years ago had this simple pleasure in life. And when you look at the world that we live in, we're like, you're doing, there's been 100 billion people ever, right? We are in the top percentile.

0: Right.
1: Now, what they want to do, and this is why the politicians want to...
0: You mean infinite or finite?
1: Yeah, did I say infinite?
0: Yeah.
1: There's not finite, a finite... Yeah, right. There's not a finite set... Well, there may be an infinite amount one day. Who knows? all from SpaceX. But no, there is not a finite set of money. There's not a finite set of billionaires. It comes and goes. In fact, Elon may not be a trillionaire by year's end, depending on how the stock goes, right?
0: Yep.
1: So that's how it works.
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7: Mainly cloudy skies expected overnight with a slight chance of thunderstorms. Lows level off around 56. Winds out of the southwest, 8 to 15 miles per hour. Cloudy skies with a few peaks of sun again Tuesday. Chance of thunderstorms. High temperatures reach up to 73. From the Weatherology Weather Center, I'm meteorologist Paul Trombley.
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13: 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He's Eric Harley and I'm Gary McNamara. 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
4: We are Red Eye Radio. He is Eric Harley, and I'm Gary McNamara. You know, I just found, and we'll probably talk about it tomorrow and Thursday.
5: Oh, great!
4: I just found Bernard Goldberg just did an interview on making the book Bias, and I was just listening. Oh. I listening to it. It's like a 3-minute audio cut, so I can't play it now. But he was talking about, and I'm like thinking to myself, how good is my memory on that book? And he's pointing out everything that we have talked about as to why he wrote Bias and the contractor that worked on his house.
5: We got to play
4: that. And that's where it all came from, where he realized there was bias in the media. And I think it's the Reagan caucus at ReaganCaucus.org that did the interview.
5: Okay.
4: And I've only listened to like 3 minutes of it. It's like a 50-minute long interview. But it's why he wrote Bias.
5: Oh, we got to play some of that.
4: Yep.

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0: We are Red Eye Radio. He's Eric Carlin. I'm Gary McNamara. I'm amazed over the last 36 hours how few posts he put out, the president put out on True Social.
1: Yeah.
0: About the deal.
1: Yeah.
0: He's not out there bragging about it.
1: No.
0: On True Social. The
1: no.
0: only thing is, you brought up the, we're not paying them $300 billion. Nobody said they were.
1: Right.
0: Nobody said we were paying them. That wasn't the point.
1: Right.
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16: And he is Eric Carley, and I'm Gary McNamara. Welcome and good morning. Thank you for being here. Hillbilly Eric is over there eating his beef jerky.
17: I love beef jerky, man. I got 2 bags of it too.
16: I'm sitting here and I'm like, what's that smell? I mean, oh, man. You know what it was? It was like a smell from my

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2: We're back on America in the Morning. It's 26 after. With a deal between the U.S. and Iran to reopen the Strait of Hormuz, questions remain as to how long it'll be before fuel prices come down. Correspondent Jennifer King has a closer look.
3: Amid news of a tentative deal between the U.S. and Iran, questions remain about when a fifth of the world's crude oil will start flowing again.
4: If this deal pans out, if the strait reopens for the rest of the summer, it could mean gas prices that stay below $4 a gallon nationally. And it could mean diesel prices also see a fall below the $5 mark. So there's a lot of reasons to be optimistic, but we've also seen deals fall apart in the last couple of months as well. We've been in this situation before where there's a deal that may be imminent, but then it falls apart.
3: Gas Buddy analyst Patrick DeHaan.
4: Still too early to say the coast is clear.
3: Bryce Borton was at the gas pump in Columbus, Ohio, where price drops in the oil market have yet to reach consumers.
5: It's definitely hitting the pocketbook, and it's obviously hitting, you know, the price of groceries and everything else as well.
3: Oil producers that throttled back will need time, and Lloyd's analyst Richard Mead says the shipping sector is not rushing back to the Strait of Hormuz. Capital Economics estimates that by September, energy flows will reach 80% of pre-war levels. I'm Jennifer King.
2: He's saying it's one and done. Correspondent Ed Donahue reports a sequel is unlikely after a night of UFC fights at the White House.
6: Don't expect a repeat of UFC fight night at the White House. UFC CEO Dana White says it was an amazing experience. President Trump boasted on social media, Freedom 250, held on his birthday, was perfect. As for the future, White's message to the White House is just say no.
7: I can't afford it.
6: White is talking about the towering sphere put up as part of the show.
7: I'll never do the sphere again, and we'll never do this again.
6: And for the people that thought this was going to be some big political statement.
7: Hopefully We created some unity in the country and in the world and brought in some new fans.
6: UFC's next big fights move back home to Las Vegas. Ed Donahue, Washington.
2: America in the Morning for Tuesday, June 16th, 2026 is produced by Jeff McKay and Tom Kusick. I'm John Trout. This is Westwood One.
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9: Now, the Success Journal. Here's Chris Whitting.
10: Percy Shaw didn't mind driving at night. He actually enjoyed it. But one nasty night, Percy was worried. The fog was so thick you could cut it with a knife. Percy drove along, squinting through the windshield, when suddenly he saw something that made him slam on the brakes. Floating in midair, he saw the twin reflections of light from a cat's eyes. Getting out of his car, he realized the cat was atop a flimsy wooden fence at the edge of a cliff. If not for that cat, Percy might have died in a horrible accident. Percy Shaw later reflected on the strange event, and then invented a life-saving product, light-reflecting road studs. Now lighting up roads everywhere, Percy's clever new product put him on the road to a big fortune. With the Success Journal, I'm Chris Whitting.
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0: This is America in the Morning from Westwood One. Coming up this half hour.
1: President Trump receiving praise from world leaders as the G7 summit begins in France. I'm Clayton Neville.
2: A child is dead after a Mississippi police officer shot at a vehicle while responding to a shoplifting call. I'm Lisa Dwyer.
3: Federal agents are searching for a suspect after an ICE officer was struck by a vehicle and opened fire during an arrest attempt in New Jersey. I'm Sue Aller.
4: 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Thank Ramageddon. I'm the new old tech guy, Chuck Palm.
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6: 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I'm Kevin Carr.
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0: business rates, your credit APR also rises. Other rates have a more kind of trickle-down impact. Mortgage rates don't directly track the Fed, but they are influenced by inflation and what's happening in the economy. So there is sort of that more indirect impact. Auto loan rates, student loan rates, even though they are fixed, if you are, coming into the market, if you're buying a car, getting out a new student loan, those rates will change depending on what the Fed has done. So it's it does matter a lot in our day-to-day lives. And then, of course, savings rates also sort of track what the Fed is doing. We've seen savings rates sort of trickle down a little bit, even while the Fed hold steady, but if the Fed lowers rates, you will see those rates come down.
1: Yeah. I hadn't seen the numbers too that you included in your story about kind of the average cost per person in the US, thanks to, say, tariffs and the war with Iran.
0: Yes, I mean, that's one ongoing thread here is that consumers are having a hard time keeping up with higher prices. Some of that has been due to tariffs. Other, we're seeing a lot of direct impact right now with the war, and rising gas prices and how that also affects shipping costs and a lot of other consumer goods. So there was one analysis by the U.S. Congress Joint Economic Committee, the minority, which found that households have paid more than $3,000 in the last, a little over the last year, just because of tariffs and those rising energy costs.
1: Jessica Dickler, personal finance reporter at CNBC. 30 minutes now after the hour on This Morning, America's First News.
2: Now, the Success Journal. Here's Chris Whitting.
3: Percy Shaw didn't mind driving at night. He actually enjoyed it. But one nasty night, Percy was worried. The fog was so thick you could cut it with a knife. Percy drove along, squinting through the windshield, when suddenly he saw something that made him slam on the brakes. Floating in midair, he saw the twin reflections of light from a cat's eyes. Getting out of his car, he realized the cat was atop a flimsy wooden fence at the edge of a cliff. If not for that cat, Percy might have died in a horrible accident. Percy Shaw later reflected on the strange event and then invented a life-saving product, light-reflecting road studs. Now lighting up roads everywhere, Percy's clever new product put him on the road to a big fortune. With the Success Journal, I'm Chris Whitting.
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7: For today, cloud cover to start with a lingering chance for some early day showers, then clearing skies and breezy into the afternoon with highs in the lower 70s. For tonight, dry in the evening, but showers and thundershowers developing through the overnight will drop back to 54. For the Weatherology Weather Center, I'm meteorologist Michael Caro.
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0: Note, what if instead of showing up on a first date the most polished, put-together version of yourself, you instead showed up as, well, a goblin? It may sound counterintuitive, but daters are doing it. It's called goblin intimacy.
1: Okay, so you're showing up as a goblin, essentially, or looking like a goblin. It's a description. On your first date?
0: The idea is that if you are someone who's always in leggings, your hair is in a bun, that's how you should show up to your first date. Kind of putting everything on the table to start, to be the true you, if you will.
1: I see.
0: I don't love showing up looking
1: Nicole,
0: like a goblin.
1: Are we doing it?
0: No, I personally don't. Okay. But I will say the mental stuff. Like, I recently went on a date where a guy put everything on the table right when we showed up of, this is what's happening, I'm between jobs, this is what I'm looking for. And I found it quite refreshing.
1: Really?
0: Yeah. So in some ways, I understand this.
1: Huh.
0: No?
1: You don't?
0: Goblin intimacy.
1: You show up like a goblin.
0: You show up like your true self, kind of thing. You drop.
1: Are you wearing makeup or no?
0: I do, unless if it's like a beach day or
1: you're
0: a pool
1: not
0: day.
1: A real goblin.
0: What do you mean? Well,
1: you're like a modified goblin.
0: Thank you, I think.
1: Yeah. 6 minutes now in front of the hour.
2: The board recommends approving.
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8: 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We'll start with hard-headed sports, Spinny and Fetty Buss. We'll get Congressman Gil Gutnick on the program, as well as Megan's News and Review. We'll get Mr. Binge in here, Shannon Watson with Majority in the Middle. Then we'll wrap the whole thing up with Senator Mark Coran. That's the Tuesday Al Travis Show on Rochester's News Talk, KROC.
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0: ABC News. I'm Sherry Preston. Just a few details of the deal between the U.S. and Iran have been released so far, but at the G7 summit in the French Alps today, President Trump said the nuclear question has been answered.
1: Iran will never have a nuclear weapon. And it says it loud and clear. They're not going to develop it. They're not going to buy it. They're not going to do anything with it. And if they do, they suffer unbelievable consequences.
0: Iran insists the agreement includes a complete withdrawal of Israeli troops from Lebanon. The Israeli government says it's staying put for now. Also at the G7 summit, Ukrainian President Zelensky, who just sat down with President Trump, the president says he will meet with Russian President Vladimir Putin on Sunday. Eight people, both military and civilian, killed in the crash of a B-52 bomber at Edwards Air Force Base in California Monday. Colonel James Hayes.
2: At this point, we don't have any indication as to what the cause was of this. We won't be able to release that information, and we don't have an ability to get that anytime soon.
0: Boeing says two of its employees were among those killed. Texas Governor Greg Abbott declaring a disaster for more than 100 counties across the state because of flooding. ABC's Jim Ryan's there and says a tropical storm is also developing in the Gulf.
3: After a day of flash flooding, additional rainfall is exactly what Houston does not need.
4: Generally speaking, most of our streets can handle about 2 inches of rain an hour.
3: But on Sunday night, says Jeff Lindner of the Harris County Flood Control District,
4: we were getting rainfall rates of an inch of rain in 15 minutes.
3: And the worst may be yet to come. If the low pressure system over Mexico develops into a tropical storm, it would take the name Arthur. Jim Ryan, ABC News in Dallas-Fort Worth.
0: The Federal Reserve, under the new leadership of Chair Kevin Warsh, holds its first policy meeting today. At its conclusion tomorrow, Warsh will deliver his assessment of the U.S. economy and talk about the possibility of future interest rate cuts. 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

0: East Rochester yesterday. Limited information is available so far. The Olmsted County Sheriff's Office is describing the fatality as a single vehicle crash and says a motorcycle was involved. It happened near the Shops on Main in the area of St. Bridget Street and 48th Street Southeast. The Sheriff's Office is hoping to release more information later this morning. It's the 10th traffic death in 6 days in Minnesota. Four of those lives have been lost here in Southeast Minnesota. A registered predatory offender who is civilly committed as a sexually dangerous person has been charged with a felony count of interference of privacy against a minor. 39-year-old Larry Allen Black of Rochester is accused of using surveillance cameras to record videos of a juvenile girl while she was changing clothes and engaging in sexual activity with a juvenile male. Black is already in custody at the Olmsted County Jail, where he has been since March after being arraigned on child pornography charges. Investigators in Wadena are making a renewed push to solve a nearly 40-year-old Minnesota cold case, announcing a $25,000 reward for information in the disappearance of Carla Beth Anderson. The 23-year-old vanished without a trace in 1987. Authorities say there were no signs of struggle inside of her apartment. The door was locked, her purse was left behind, and only the keys in her jacket were missing. Police Chief Naomi Plotz says hundreds of tips have been investigated over the years, but she's convinced someone still holds information to what happened. The reward is being offered through Minnesota's Spotlight on Crime program, and anyone with information is asked to contact Wadena Police or the Minnesota Bureau of Criminal Apprehension tip line. For more news, download and check out the free KROC News app or visit krocnews.com. 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
2: For today, cloud cover to start with a lingering chance for some early day showers, then clearing skies and breezy into the afternoon with highs in the lower 70s. For tonight, dry in the evening, but showers and thundershowers developing through the overnight will drop back to 54. For the Weatherology Weather Center, I'm meteorologist Michael Caro.
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4: Disaster for the military. Good morning, I'm Gordon Deal, along with Nicole Murray. On this Tuesday, June 16th, glad you could be with us. Here's what we have for you this hour.
5: Eight crew members are dead after their B-52 bomber crashed shortly after takeoff from Edwards Air Force Base in California.
4: Oil prices fell and stocks rose as investors gave a thumbs up to a preliminary peace deal between the U.S. and Iran.
5: The G7 leaders are meeting in France today with a focus on the Middle East conflict and Russia's war on Ukraine.
4: And why college students and loan borrowers need to prepare for changes next month.
6: After July 1, for some people, their choices narrow very much. 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So really, everybody should just look to make sure they're not in that situation.
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1: Good morning at 6:30 in downtown Rochester, 55. The Minnesota Department of Education says more than 715 summer meal sites are helping fill the gap when school cafeterias close for the season. Summer Food Service Coordinator Jordan Crane says families can count on the programs.
2: Meals are served at these summer meal sites at no cost to kids.

0: under 18 and under, and those that are over 18 with a mental or physical disability, they can come to these summer meal sites, receive a meal, whether that's a breakfast, a lunch, maybe even a snack or a supper.
1: Rochester Public Schools is distributing meals at 7 sites this summer. The full list is on the district's website. The price at the pump continues to trend lower in the Rochester area and elsewhere in Minnesota. AAA Minnesota is reporting the average price for a gallon of unleaded gas in Rochester fell below $4 yesterday. The price had been above the $4 mark since late April. According to AAA, Rochester and Duluth were the last two metropolitan areas in Minnesota to see the price at the pump fall under $4 a gallon. In a hit-and-run crash near Bike in far northern Minnesota ended with a pickup truck engulfed in flames and the driver facing possible DWI charges. Deputies were called around 4:20 p.m. yesterday after a pickup truck struck another vehicle, then fled the scene. No injuries were reported. A short time later, the St. Louis County Sheriff's Office says they found a burning pickup matching the suspect vehicle's description in a nearby driveway. The driver was later found and detained and denied being injured. They've been processed for DWI-related charges. The incident's under investigation. More news on the KROC News app.
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3: For today, cloud cover to start, but a lingering chance for some early day showers, then clearing skies and breezy into the afternoon with highs in the lower 70s. For tonight, dry in the evening, but showers and thundershowers developing through the overnight will drop back to 54. For the Weatherology Weather Center, I'm meteorologist Michael K.

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6: Thanks for spending time with us. Welcome into Tuesday, June 16th. Gordon Deal with Nicole Murray. Some of our top stories and headlines. Eight crew members dead after their B-52 bomber crashed shortly after takeoff from Edwards Air Force Base in Southern California. Stocks jumped and oil fell as investors approved of the framework for peace between the U.S. and Iran. California's Democratic governor says he's being investigated by the Justice Department. Fox is acquiring the streaming company Roku for around $22 billion. Netflix ending The Lincoln Lawyer after the upcoming fifth season. And how far a UK father and son traveled by bicycle to set world records? That story in about 20 minutes. 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More people are becoming parents at older ages, and they are confronting a new and often surprising financial reality. Here's Dalvin Brown, personal finance reporter at the Wall Street Journal. Dalvin, what did you look at?
8: Yeah, so as more families have children after 40s, more people are realizing that there are some age-specific costs to consider that no one had told them before. So there are some who are thinking about weighing whether or not to step back from their career, and they feel like they've reached the peak of their career. So if they take time off, that's also just more money that they are missing out on. There are the added costs of vitro fertilization, and because as you get older, you may have to go through more rounds, which adds thousands of dollars to the bill. There's also just trying to keep up with a young child when you are older as you age. And what some people have told me is that, you know, they've suffered injuries that are specifically age-related trying to keep up with their child. So those are just some of the things that people are saying are bringing added costs to, you know, to their parenting journey.
6: And this is going to become more common, right? Because there are more women over 40 now having babies.
8: Absolutely. So the number of women having children over 40 has been steadily increasing. It's still only about 4.3% of U.S. births, but that's up from, it was just 1% about 30 years ago. So it is climbing. And what we see is that, you know, as things just become more expensive and people shift their milestones, their life milestones back a bit, more people are choosing to start their family older. But yeah, this is one of the side effects of that.
6: Yeah, we're speaking with Dalvin Brown, personal finance reporter at the Wall Street Journal. The story is called Here's What It's Like to Have Kids in America After Age 40. The one couple you spoke to, Ed and Noel, explain what they're going through.
8: Yeah, so Ed and Noel were a great example of this, because Ed was on track to retire. He was very clear about his retirement plan. And then

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1: Good morning. It's time for the market update here on the Linder Farm Network. I'm Linda Brecke, and Chicago corn is just slightly higher. Soybeans are lower. Rhett Montgomery, DTN lead market analyst, comments on what moved markets yesterday.
2: Row crop markets recovered through Monday's session after early selling pressure had given way to what we're seeing as bargain buying opportunities among traders, as we saw corn, soybean, and wheat futures all testing long-term chart support following the sell-offs through the last month, eventually able to bounce off of that chart support and turn higher here through Monday's trade.
1: The nation's corn crop is rated 68% good to excellent, up a point from last week. Last year, 72% of the crop was rated good to excellent. Minnesota's corn crop rated 81% good to excellent, up from 79% last week. The nation's soybean crop is rated 66% good to excellent. That's up a point from last week's rating. 66% good to excellent last year at this time as well, according to USDA. Minnesota's bean crop jumped 3 percentage points in the good to excellent category to 80%. July corn up 0.75 cents. July beans now down 8.25. That's our update on the Linder Farm Network.
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6: Thanks for being with us. In the wake of conflicting work-from-home or return-to-office policies, Americans continue to fine-tune their workdays. A new report from Monster finds that the traditional workday may be evolving faster than workplace policies. Data shows 53% of us currently micro-shift or break the workday into non-contiguous blocks of time to better align work with personal responsibilities, productivity patterns, and daily demands. The practice appears to be delivering results for many workers. Monster says nearly 8 in 10 respondents said micro-shifting makes them more productive compared to working a traditional 9-to-5 schedule. At the same time, more than half who micro-shift said they've done so without their manager knowing, highlighting a growing disconnect between how work is formally structured and how many employees are actually managing their day. 8 minutes now in front of the hour on This Morning. Once again, here's Nicole Murray.
8: And now, the three big things you need to know. Number one.
9: 8 crew members who were on board a U.S. Air Force B-52 bomber have died after the plane crashed shortly after takeoff at Edwards Air Force Base in California. Colonel James Hayes is a deputy commander.
10: This crash is deemed to be unsurvivable, and right now our thoughts and prayers are with the families of those that lost their loved ones.
9: Boeing confirmed that 2 company employees were among those on board the aircraft.
8: Number two.
9: Oil prices dropped and stocks rose yesterday after the United States and Iran reached a preliminary peace agreement that President Trump said would reopen the Strait of Hormuz. The Dow closed up by 468 points, reaching a record high. The Nasdaq gained 795 points, and the S&P 500 jumped up by 122 points by the end of the trading day.
8: Number three.
9: A Wisconsin beagle breeding and research facility that's been the site of recent violent protests is closing, and its remaining dogs are being taken in by a Florida rescue group. Big Dog Ranch rescue founder Lori Simmons.
11: No more breeding, no more selling, no more testing, and full closure. Not one dog will remain.
9: A large group of animal welfare activists stormed the property in April to take away beagles, prompting police to use tear gas and pepper spray as they made dozens of arrests. A judge has ruled that the 16-year-old charged in the death and sexual assault of his stepsister, Anna Kepner, while on a cruise

0: That's what makes the difference. If something goes wrong, we know someone's there.
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6: Glad you're with us. A father and son broke three world records after spending a year cycling around the world. George Kohler and his 23-year-old son Josh set off on their mammoth challenge last March from their home in eastern England. In total, they traveled 18,000 miles and 14 months as they crossed Asia, Australia, South America, and Europe. It took 400 days. They told Southwest News Service in the UK that there were many highlights, like having lunch with a local in Serbia, being welcomed by monks offering them food and drink, or the shepherd in Turkey who made them breakfast yet spoke no English. He simply called to the cyclists from the roadside and motioned for them to come inside. For Nicole Murray and Mike Gavin, I'm Gordon Deal. 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

0: president says.
1: So even though Israel and the U.S. got into this conflict together, Israel is making it clear they are not a part of this deal. In fact, Israeli Prime Minister Benjamin Netanyahu says Israeli forces will stay in Lebanon as long as necessary. The president even saying this morning that Israel would be nothing without him.
0: The president also meeting with Ukrainian President Volodymyr Zelensky at the summit. The price of gas has been falling, says ABC's Elizabeth Schulze.
2: The national average right at $4 a gallon. And Gas Buddy does expect that number could go down to $3.75 by the 4th of July if shipping does start to pick up in the Strait of Hormuz on Friday. There are still some big ifs there. One is that shipping companies are still waiting for clarity on this deal, with the ceasefire potentially expiring in 60 days.
0: The airlines are also saying fares won't be dropping this summer anytime, even though demand for travelers remains strong. The 8 people killed in the B-52 crash at Edwards Air Force Base still not identified. The cause still under investigation. Federal Reserve Board begins its 2-day meeting today under the new leadership of Chairman Kevin Warsh. Venus and Serena Williams back together on the court. They got a wild card entry to play doubles at Wimbledon. You're listening to ABC News.
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0: Hempstead Medical Center last fall. The mother of D'Angelo Pitchford is claiming negligence by the healthcare provider contributed to the death of the little boy, which happened in February of 2022 after his father brought him home from the emergency room at OMC against medical advice and after being warned that D'Angelo was severely ill and could die. The child's father, Darius Pitchford, has been charged with manslaughter and neglect in connection with his son's death and is scheduled to stand trial next year. To commemorate our nation's 250th birthday, Minnesotans are invited to travel through some of the state's all-American stories. A Minnesota Historical Society scavenger hunt called MN250 Road Trip is now available. Program specialist and creator Jacob Rome says this is the third year they've done a summer activity as a way to get people to explore new places, especially in greater Minnesota.
1: You know, our state is large. There's wonderful places all across our state, and getting out, sometimes you just need that reason to get out and see that place you have always been meaning to go to but haven't. But then our history as a state is just so rich and deep and complex and diverse, and so there's so much to learn.
0: Twins beating the Rangers last night 4-2, game two of the three-game set. Tonight, coverage at 6:30 here on News Talk 1340, KROC AM and 96.9 FM. 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
3: For today, cloud cover to start with a lingering chance for some early day showers, then clearing skies and breezy into the afternoon with highs in the lower 70s. For tonight, dry in the evening, but showers and thundershowers developing through the overnight will drop back to 54. For the Weatherology Weather Center, I'm meteorologist Michael Carroll.

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4: Thanks for spending time with us. Welcome into Tuesday. President Trump says a deal between the U.S. and Iran to reopen the Strait of Hormuz is now complete. Now, however, the hard job begins. Former Navy Commander Rich Kalko says this is more than just flicking a switch and reopening the Strait of Hormuz. Rich, how do you see it?
5: Well, this is heading down a good path. You know, if the shooting stops, I think that's promising, and it sounds like at least that's going to happen for the next 60 days. We've heard the president and the administration talk for months now that there were numerous things on the list that they had, but the two that they couldn't bend on was no nuclear weapons and the Strait of Hormuz had to be opened. And at least they're heading that way. It still sounds like they have negotiation. This isn't a real peace deal. It's a 60-day MOU, Memorandum of Understanding. So there's still a lot of work to be done, and we'll have to see what happens.
4: What's it like? Yeah, what's it like for the service members in the Navy, say right now, who are part of that blockade, not allowing traffic in and out of the Iranian ports? Do they celebrate this? If you're a service member, I don't know. What kind of reaction might those men and women have?
5: Well, I think they're still in harm's way a little bit. They'll be happy that this is over. It's a very tense situation trying to run a blockade. I had the opportunity to do that myself in the early 90s. But the Navy has to be a force protection, force readiness the entire time, because we've seen Iran has these drones, ballistic missiles. So our ships in the area are always at risk. So it's not like, oh, gee, let's relax. And now you have to kind of assume or not assume that Iran has, you know, very strict chain of command to their military people in the field. There could be a rogue military person out there who still has a finger on the trigger of some of these drones or ballistic missiles. So it's not total relaxation, and it'll take a little while to turn that off, and it's going to take a long time to turn the Strait of Hormuz back on. This is not a light switch. There are 2,000 ships caught on the wrong side of the Strait of Hormuz. And on a good day, when there's no issues or no problems, they can move between 100 and 125 ships through the strait. So it's going to take weeks and months to get this thing back up and running.
4: What about the threat of mines, Rich?
5: Well, the mines are out there. We know that Iran mined the strait, and there's a couple issues there. The U.S. Navy had a mine sweeping fleet, and just talk about bad timing. In September, they decommissioned them and took them out of that region. So the minesweeping ships are no longer there. So that's part of the problem. They were switching to a new technology, you know, AI drones, underwater drones, surface drones. And that technology has not been tested and proven yet. They're using it, but not necessarily 100% operational. And then Iran would have had to keep very specific minefield maps, you know, where charts, where they would have put the mines. I'm not sure those exist. So there's still a bunch of mine sweeping work that needs to be done. And that doesn't even count the free floating mines that Iran likely used as well. So we've got to track those down. So a busy time for the Navy. And as far as the ships that are stuck in the wrong side of the straits there, the insurance companies for the commercial ships are going to be very hesitant to just say, hey, get going, you know, get out of there. So there's still issues that are going to be ongoing.
4: We're speaking with Rich Kalko, retired Navy commander. So let's imagine a scenario in which after 60 days, U.S. and Iran have not been able to reach any kind of agreement with regards to Tehran's nuclear program. Does the U.S. then revisit military action?
5: They certainly could. You know, the every.

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4: Good morning. It's 7:31 in downtown Rochester, 55. A Rochester man who was required to register as a predatory offender after being convicted of a child pornography charge in 2018 has entered a guilty plea to possession of child pornography. 28-year-old Ephraim Chivarelli was charged with both dissemination and possession of child pornography last September after Rochester police got a cyber tip about uploads of suspected child sexual abuse materials to Snapchat and executed a search warrant at his Southeast Rochester apartment. He is scheduled to be sentenced in August. There was a shelter-in-place order issued in North Minneapolis yesterday after a teenager fired apparent gunshots at police officers while they were patrolling. The Minneapolis Police Department says the officers and their vehicles were not hit by the gunfire. Police searched for the suspect but did not find him. They're describing him as a black man in his late teens. Officials say there is no known danger. However, they are asking the public to remain vigilant. Governor Tim Walz is in Austria for a series of meetings and events. He'll attend the opening of the Austrian World Summit as a special guest of former California governor and actor Arnold Schwarzenegger. His schedule also includes meetings with Austria's chancellor and the country's federal president. The governor has made multiple international trips in recent years, aiming to strengthen Minnesota's economic and educational ties abroad. While in Vienna, he'll also take part in a reception for alumni of the University of Minnesota's Carlson School of Management. More news on the KROC News app. Time now for the Weather Eye forecast.
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5: For today, cloud cover to start with a lingering chance for some early day showers, then clearing skies and breezy into the afternoon with highs in the lower 70s. For tonight, dry in the evening, but showers and thundershowers developing through the overnight will drop back to 54. For the Weatherology Weather Center, I'm meteorologist Michael Caro.
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9: Thanks for joining us. Welcome into Tuesday, June 16th. Gordon Deal with Nicole Murray. Some of our top stories and headlines. Eight crew members dead after their B-52 bomber crashed shortly after takeoff from Edwards Air Force Base in the Mojave Desert. Stocks jumped and oil fell as investors embraced word of a peace agreement between the U.S. and Iran. Wall Street Journal says General Motors is in talks with defense contractor Lockheed Martin about manufacturing components for weapons. And South Carolina deputies captured in dramatic video resuscitating a child who had fallen into a pool and then stopped breathing. That story in about 20 minutes. Nearly 90% of Americans...

0: 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Snow is a memory.
1: 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It doesn't melt. 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

0: Time for a Twins Minute. I'm Mark Janowski. The Twins defeated the Texas Rangers last night by a final score of 4-2, and the Knights get a standout for Kyler Fetko. He was called up from St. Paul earlier yesterday and made his major league debut. Now, unfortunately, he went 0-for-4 and struck out twice, but still, he got that first taste of being a big league player. Before the game, he met with the media, and he told them about how he was informed he was going to the show courtesy of Saints manager Brian Dinkelman.
1: Well, I was kind of sleeping. We had a 4 o'clock game. I'm a big sleeper, so I was planning to wake up at 12, but I think my manager got the news a little earlier than that, so he was banging on my door like 11:30. Woke me up, thought it was room service. I almost told him to go away. Open the door, underwear and all. He's like, you got to pack your bags. Go to Texas. I said, all right.
0: A Twins draft pick in 2021 grinds through 6 years of the system to make his big league debut. This has been a production of the Treasure Island.
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3: Good morning. There was a fatal crash in southeast Rochester yesterday. The Olmsted County Sheriff's Office says a motorcycle and pickup collided near the Shops on Main in the area of St. Bridget Street and 48th Street Southeast around 5 p.m. A spokesman says a motorcyclist was pronounced dead at the scene despite life-saving measures. Their name has not been released. A Rochester man was driving the pickup. He escaped the crash without injuries. His name also has not been released. It's the 10th traffic death in 6 days in Minnesota. Four of those lives have been lost in southeast Minnesota crashes. A registered predatory offender previously civilly committed as a sexually dangerous person has been charged with the felony count of interference of privacy against a minor. 39-year-old Larry Allen Black of Rochester is accused of using in-home surveillance cameras to record videos of a juvenile girl while she was changing clothes and engaging in sexual activity with a juvenile male. Black is already in custody at the Olmsted County Jail, where he's been held since March after being charged in a child pornography case. And a reward is being offered in hopes of generating new leads in a decades-old disappearance case. Spotlight on Crime and Minnesota law enforcement officials announced that up to $25,000 is available for information in the case of Carla Beth Anderson. She was 23 when she vanished from her Wadena apartment sometime between the evening of November 13th and the afternoon of November 14th in 1987. Despite years of investigations, no arrests have been made and Anderson has never been found. More news on the KROC News app and at KROCnews.com. Time for the weather. I

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3: Good morning. It's 8:29 in downtown Rochester, 57. The Minnesota Department of Education says more than 715 summer meal sites are helping to fill the gap when school cafeterias close for the summer. The Summer Food Service Coordinator, Jordan Crane, says families can count on the programs.
4: Meals are served at these summer meal sites at no cost to kids under 18 and under, and those that are over 18 with a mental or physical disability. They can come to these summer meal sites, receive a meal, whether that's a breakfast, a lunch, maybe even a snack or a supper.
3: Rochester Public Schools is distributing meals at 7 sites this summer. The full list of those locations is available on the district's website. The price at the pump is continuing to trend lower in the Rochester area and elsewhere in Minnesota. AAA Minnesota is reporting the average price for a gallon of unleaded gas in the Rochester area fell below $4 per gallon yesterday. The price had been above that $4 mark since late April. The AAA report says that Rochester and Duluth were the last two metropolitan areas in Minnesota to see the price at the pump fall back under $4 per gallon. A hit-and-run crash near Bike in far northeastern Minnesota ended with a pickup truck engulfed in flames and the driver facing possible DWI charges. Deputies responded to the incident around 4:20 p.m. yesterday after a pickup struck another vehicle, then fled the scene. No injuries were reported. A short time later, authorities found a burning pickup matching the suspect vehicle's description in a nearby driveway. The driver was later located and denied being injured and is being processed for DWI-related charges. The incident is under investigation. The military confirming all 8 people aboard a B-52 plane that crashed yesterday at Edwards Air Force Base were killed. ABC's Trevor Ault.
5: Officials say the B-52 Stratofortress was supporting a test for a radar modernization program. Officials say those on board were a mixed crew of military and civilians supporting the test mission. Boeing confirms 2 of those on board were their employees, adding, quote, "We are in contact with their families and are offering support."
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7: For today, cloud cover to start with a lingering chance for some early day showers, then clearing skies and breezy into the afternoon with highs in the lower 70s. For tonight, dry in the evening, but showers and thundershowers developing through the overnight will drop back to 54. For the Weatherology Weather Center, I'm meteorologist Michael Caro.
8: Time for a Twins Minute. I'm Mark Chinowski. So much to like in the Twins' 4-2 victory last night in Texas in the series opener against the Rangers. Mike Paredes went a career-high 4 2/3 innings in just his second major league start. 4 different relievers combined to pitch 4 1/3 scoreless innings, allowing just 1 hit while striking out 5 Rangers. A big home run from Josh Bell. Another home run from Byron Buxton. But what really stood out to manager Derek Shelton afterwards? The glove work by his team.
9: I thought we played well. You know, Kreidler had 2 really tough plays, especially on short hops on balls that were hit hard. But overall, defensively, I thought we did a good job. Our pitchers made a couple of nice plays, which, you know, anytime the ball's hit to the pitcher and it comes out of their hand, it gives you a little bit of heartburn. But, yeah, overall, I thought we played a good defensive game. And this is challenging because this is a fast surface and we're not used to it.
8: It's also challenging because, again, with so many guys being asked to be versatile, guys playing all over, not just in the infield, but also the outfield. This has been a production of the Treasure Island Baseball Network.

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1: Hope you'll say a little prayer for Sean Hannity today. I don't know what happened last night. I was watching when I got back from our visit to Dallas, and Sean was really struggling. I don't know what was wrong.

0: Good morning. It's time for the early look at markets here on the Linder Farm Network. Joining us, Ron McDaniel, Abbott Futures. Well, Ron, looking at a turnaround for corn and beans now, especially beans, they've been lower, now higher. Why that turnaround this morning?
1: Good question. I mean, we went through the night and the end of the pause this morning on the weak side, and we come out of the blocks kind of steaming here. So you watch to see if there's some demand news that might be coming. You could look at the crop ratings in corn. They came in at 67% good to excellent nationwide. That's a point below what we thought. Keep in mind that 65, 66 is pretty much right on a trend line path. But a year ago at this time, we were 71%. Beans came in as expected at 66. There is some chatter about the rain delays getting the last of the beans in, and more probably particular would be the quality of the soft red wheat. We are going to get 2-3 systems in the next 2.5 weeks come through the main belt. It's mainly eastern Iowa east where they will supposedly accumulate 7-8 inches of rain in the next 2 weeks. So that could become a wheat quality thing. On the soybean, I should say the Informa people did their acreage survey, and they found that we're not losing corn acres. We do expect to add some bean acres to trade. We're actually adding both, from what I can tell, but not very much. That would be kind of a negative to corn if it were true at the end of the month. But right now, initially it was Chicago wheat kind of leading the charge. I have to tell you, I'm not really sure on the soybean. Maybe there is some business that is going on, and maybe it is this concern about wet weather and delayed acres. That's about all I can give you right at this time.
0: Thanks, Ron, and we'll hear more from Ron McDaniel during our 12:30 midday farm review today here on the Linder Farm Network. 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July corn now at 419 and three quarters up, 4 1/4. December at 447 and a half up, 5 3/4. July soybeans at 11.35 1/4 up 16 cents, now up 17 cents at 11.35 and a half

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1: Economists say even though there's a tentative deal to end the Iran war, prices for gas, food, clothing, and plane tickets could still be a while coming down. 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
2: Good morning. 58 in downtown Rochester. It's 9:04. A motorcyclist was killed in a crash with a pickup truck around 5 p.m. yesterday near Lowe's in southeast Rochester. An Olmsted County Sheriff's Office spokesman said the motorcyclist was pronounced dead at the scene despite life-saving measures. Their name has not been released. A Rochester man was driving the pickup. He was uninjured. His name is also not available. The crash occurred near the intersection of 48th Street and St. Bridges Road Southeast. The motorcycle operator is the 10th person to die in a crash on a Minnesota road in the past 6 days. Four of those deaths have happened in southeast Minnesota. The Minnesota Court of Appeals yesterday reinstated a wrongful death lawsuit connected to the death of a 3-year-old Rochester child more than 4 years ago. The Court of Appeals ruled an Olmsted County judge abused their discretion in dismissing the lawsuit against Olmsted Medical Center last fall. The mother of D'Angelo Pitchford is claiming negligence by the healthcare provider contributed to the death of the little boy in February of 2022 after his father brought him home from the emergency room at OMC against medical advice and after being warned that D'Angelo was severely ill and could die. The child's father, Darius Pitchford, has been charged with manslaughter and neglect in connection with his son's death and is scheduled to stand trial next year. To commemorate our 250th birthday, history-loving Minnesotans are invited to travel through some of the state's all-American stories. The Minnesota Historical Society's scavenger hunt called the MN250 Road Trip is now available. Program specialist and creator Jacob Rorm says the 10 road trip itineraries will take participants across the Minnesota Historical Society's historic site network and beyond. The trip wraps up in the middle of October. More news on the KROC News app.
3: For today, cloud cover to start with a lingering chance for some early day showers, then clearing skies and breezy into the afternoon with highs in the lower 70s. For tonight, dry in the evening, but showers and thunder showers developing through the overnight will drop back to 54. For the Weatherology Weather Center, I'm meteorologist Michael Carroll.
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2: Good morning. It's 9:30 in downtown Rochester, 60. A Rochester man who was required to register as a predatory offender after being convicted of a child pornography charge in 2018 has entered a guilty plea to possession of child pornography. 28-year-old Ephraim Ciervelli was charged with both dissemination and possession of child pornography last September after Rochester police received a cyber tip about uploads of suspected child sexual abuse materials to Snapchat and executed a search warrant at his Southeast Rochester apartment. He is scheduled to be sentenced in August. There was a shelter-in-place order issued in North Minneapolis after a teenager fired apparent gunshots at police officers who were on patrol. The Minneapolis Police Department says the officers and their vehicles were not hit by the gunfire. Police searched the area for the suspect but did not find him. They're describing him as a black man in his late teens. Officials are asking the public to be vigilant but say there is no widespread danger. Governor Tim Walz is in Austria for a series of meetings and events. He'll attend the opening of the Austrian World Summit as a special guest of former California governor and actor Arnold Schwarzenegger. His schedule also includes meetings with Austria's chancellor and the country's federal president. While in Vienna, he'll also take part in a reception for alumni of the University of Minnesota's Carlson School of Management. ABC News learning of a foiled plot to attack the UFC event over the weekend on the White House South Lawn. Sources say the alleged plot involved using drones equipped with explosives. More from ABC's Pierre Thomas.
3: Sources telling ABC News that on Monday, 5 people were detained in connection with the alleged plot, with as many as 23 people allegedly involved. According to sources, suspects allegedly planned to use explosive-laden drones, which would be designed to hit buildings to spur a mass evacuation.
2: Twins beating the Rangers 4-2 down in Texas last night. Game 2 of the 3-game set tonight. 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
4: For today, cloud cover to start with a lingering chance for some early day showers, then clearing skies and breezy into the afternoon with highs in the lower 70s. For tonight, dry in the evening, but showers and thundershowers developing through the overnight will drop back to 54. For the Weatherology Weather Center, I'm meteorologist Michael Caro.
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12: I'm getting a lot of text messages regarding the naysayers over this Iran deal. Incidentally, this is the signing ceremony is scheduled to take place Friday near Luzern, Switzerland. You know, there are talk show hosts who are bellyaching about the deal. Andy McCarthy over at National Review wrote a column that I don't even know that I want to read. The Trump administration thinks we're imbeciles. That's Andy McCarthy over at National Review's take on this Iranian deal. That President Trump thinks we're a nation of imbeciles. Now, you remember, National Review is the

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4: Good morning. It's time for the Market Minute here on the Linder Farm Network. I'm Linda Brecke. July corn at 4.15, down a half a cent. December at 4.43 and a quarter, up one and a half. July beans, 11.28 and three quarters, now 11.29, up nine and three quarters. November, 11.46 and a half, up 11 and three quarters. July soybean meal up 40. July soybean oil down 99. Chicago, July wheat up nine and a half. And September, Minneapolis up one and three quarters at 641 and a half. June live cattle, 251.72, up 110. August up 272. August feeder cattle up 405. September up 405. July lean hogs 96.35, down 22. That's a market minute.

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1: Good morning. There was a fatal crash in southeast Rochester yesterday. The Olmsted County Sheriff's Office says a motorcycle and pickup collided near the Shops on Main in the area of St. Bridget Street and 48th Street Southeast around 5 p.m. A spokesman says a motorcyclist was pronounced dead at the scene despite life-saving measures. Their name has not been released. A Rochester man was driving the pickup. He escaped the crash without injuries. His name also has not been released. It's the 10th traffic death in 6 days in Minnesota. Four of those lives have been lost in southeast Minnesota crashes. A registered predatory offender previously civilly committed as a sexually dangerous person has been charged with the felony count of interference of privacy against a minor. 39-year-old Larry Allen Black of Rochester is accused of using in-home surveillance cameras to record videos of a juvenile girl while she was changing clothes and engaging in sexual activity with a juvenile male. Black is already in custody at the Olmsted County Jail, where he's been held since March after being charged in a child pornography case. And a reward is being offered in hopes of generating new leads in a decades-old disappearance case. Spotlight on Crime and Minnesota law enforcement officials announced that up to $25,000 is available for information in the case of Carla Beth Anderson. She was 23 when she vanished from her Wadena apartment sometime between the evening of November 13th in the afternoon of November 14th in 1987. Despite years of investigations, no arrests have been made, and Anderson has never been found. More news on the KROC News app and at KROCnews.com. 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
2: Chance of rain showers today. Otherwise, sunshine mixed with clouds at times. Daytime highs approaching 73. Northwest winds 10 to 20 miles per hour. Overcast tonight. Showers likely 55. Thunderstorms likely tomorrow. Highs around 73. From the Weatherology Weather Center, I'm meteorologist Paul Fry.
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4: Chance of rain showers today. Otherwise, sunshine mixed with clouds at times. Daytime highs approaching 73. Northwest winds 10 to 20 miles per hour. Overcast tonight. Showers likely 55. Thunderstorms likely tomorrow. Highs around 73. From the Weatherology Weather Center, I'm meteorologist Paul Trombley.

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2: 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Google is going after thieves using Google's own AI to try to scam people. A China-based cybercrime network known as Outsider Enterprise allegedly used Google's Gemini AI to build kits. It then sold to crooks who used them to run attacks. The scams involved thousands of phony websites and millions of text messages trying to trick people. The buy now, pay later trend may be heading for video games. Several reports suggest Xbox may be ready to team up with some of the biggest players in the industry, PayPal and Klarna. It could allow users to spread the cost of consoles or even games themselves over several payments without paying any interest. And you can now take to the skies around the world for free. Google Earth has introduced a new flight simulator option. 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You basically control everything with the arrow keys on your keyboard. But it'll still let you fly over your house, your job, or just about anywhere on Earth. With Tech Trends, Sherry Preston, ABC News.
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2: Well, the plane was a nightmare.
3: I mean, first things first.
2: The wonderful group of donors that we got to have lunch with yesterday. What a bunch of neat people. How fun is it that every time you and I do these little adventures where we invite a group of people to donate to one of our, you know, our heartfelt campaigns, and we say, hey, you want to spend a few bucks and come have lunch with Mark and Mike? And every time we've done it, I walk away thinking how wonderful it is and what a privilege it is to get to meet some of these folks in person.
3: Yep.
2: And they're always wonderful people. The yep. stories, the hospice nurse, the retired, you know, executive, the all these neat people.
3: Former flight attendant, archery instructor.
2: Just
3: aviation
2: neat people.
3: Denizen.
2: Yeah. And they're so appreciative of you and me and the segment every day. And so I got chills as we were leaving the restaurant. And boy, is there a story when I left the restaurant.
3: I got chills leaving the restaurant too.
2: Well, don't tell anybody. We're gonna rip the curtain back. And Woo. Today at noon Eastern, 11 Central, on the Mike, the M&M Extra YouTube show and our podcast, we will reveal one of the absolutely hilarious, most hilarious moments I've ever had.
3: Yeah, yeah.
2: And it has to do with frantic texts from Mark.
3: Uh-huh.
2: And a frantic phone call from Mark. I figured I was going through security to try to get on the plane. which was stupid because the plane wasn't going anywhere. I mean, delays. Well, I mean, let me just quickly tell you
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2: We'll tell the story of how we got out of the restaurant.
3: Barely. And that comes in the podcast, 11 o'clock, M&M Extra.
2: You're not going to want to miss the M&M Extra today. And we didn't do the podcast. They had all kinds of technical problems yesterday in Dallas.
3: Sorry about that.
2: It was a nightmare. We're real sorry we weren't able to do the podcast yesterday. It was

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3: From ABC News, I'm Michelle Franzen. At least five people have been arrested in what federal authorities say was a foiled plot to attack the UFC matches at the White House last weekend. More from ABC's Pierre Thomas.
4: Sources telling ABC News that on Monday, five people were detained in connection with the alleged plot, with as many as 23 people allegedly involved. According to sources, suspects allegedly planned to use explosive-laden drones, which would be designed to hit buildings to spur a mass evacuation.
3: World leaders holding meetings for their first full day of the G7 summit in the French Alps. The impact of the war between the U.S. and Iran also front and center. President Trump says Iran will finalize a memo of understanding to extend a ceasefire by 2 months, renew nuclear talks, and reopen the Strait of Hormuz. During a meeting with the head of the UAE, President Trump was asked why details have not been made public.
5: I'd like to get a formal setting first before we do that, but I have no problem with that. It's a good document. Here's what it says. Iran will never have a nuclear weapon. That's what it says. It won't have one to buy, to develop. They will not have a nuclear weapon. And I would say that's about 99.9% of what I wanted.
3: Vice President J.D. Vance on the promotional tour for his new book titled Communion, appearing on the ABC's The View today, fielding questions about the Trump administration's immigration policies, the Epstein files, and the economy. Vance says inflation is still too high and was also asked about the president's comments on last week's consumer price index, saying the numbers were great. You know what I really love? I love inflation.
6: What he said is, I love the inflation because it's going to come down when the war is over. And now, again, we already see gas prices today, $4.06 a gallon, too high, but way down from where they were just a couple of weeks ago.
3: The Federal Reserve Board beginning its 2 days of policy meetings today. What's next for interest rates as well? The first meeting since new Fed Chair Kevin Warsh was confirmed as chair. 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
3: Nearly 2 weeks after it was first detected on the umbilical cord of a calf in South Texas, the New World screwworm infestation has spread to a dozen animals. ABC's Jim Ryan has more from Dallas.
13: In Texas, cattle, sheep, and goats in six counties have been found infested with the parasitic larvae of the New World screwworm, along with a dog in New Mexico. The latest case came from Sutton County, 135 miles northwest of San Antonio, raising concerns that the screwworm problem is moving beyond South Texas, where it first came in from Mexico.
3: Millions across the South affected by life-threatening flash flooding. Here's ABC's Hannah Bata.
14: The governor of Texas declaring a disaster for more than 100 counties across the state. In Waco, highways turned into rivers.
15: There's a car just floating down the

0: Median.
1: Vehicles washed down the interstate as fast-moving water overtook the road.
2: Literally, I'm not kidding, you thought I was going to die out here.
1: First responders rescuing dozens of people, even using ropes to pull one trapped driver to safety. In Houston, stranded motorists forced to push their cars through flooded streets as debris drifted by.
3: Dangerous floods also stretching into Louisiana and parts of Mississippi. Some familiar faces returning to Wimbledon this year. The tournament revealing that Serena and Venus Williams will team up and return to the Grand Slam Championship as doubles partners in a wild card entry. The duo are six-time doubles champions at Wimbledon. I'm Michelle Franz in ABC News.
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0: 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I've just memorized a lot of words.
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4: Lucky to have them on. It's Spinny and Fetty. Boys, how are you doing today?
5: Doing great. How are you, Al?
4: Not great. We do this sports thing with you guys, and I, especially you, Buss. You mind if I come right out and say it? Big coach, Bethany Lutheran, basketball coach up there. You understand the game. I follow your lead for the entire NBA season. We get to the finals here, and you led me astray. I couldn't have been more wrong. I knew that the Spurs would beat Minnesota. I think I said that. But I really thought OKC would beat the Spurs, and when the Spurs got in there against the Knicks, because I think you've told me the entire season the West was 10 times better than the East. So I went with the Spurs and got my backside handed to me. Can you explain what happened?
5: Now, I will tell you.
4: Okay.
5: When we made our prediction,
4: mm-hmm.
5: I'm pretty sure you said Spurs in five, and you gave the Knicks no chance.
4: Yes.
5: I did pick the Spurs, but I told you that it was going to be a very, very close series.
4: But it wasn't.
5: And that I could see the Knicks winning.
4: Yeah,
5: and
4: you did.
5: Also, we do have Spinny on the show who did actually, in fact, pick the Knicks to win. So,
4: but no one thought Spinny was being no one thought Spinny was being serious, let alone would ever have followed Spinny on that.
5: I thought he was being serious.
4: Spinny, were you being serious or being sarcastic?
5: Hello, Of course I was being serious. Y'all act like I'm just doing all this for the bit. I believe my takes, y'all. Come on. Don't challenge my take integrity like that.
4: The amount of money that was made by Vegas and those guys that do that stuff, because all the money was on the Spurs to win this bad boy. Come on. Now New York's going to spend money because it's their team and they don't care. But that was ridiculous. That entire playoff series was ridiculous. Right, Spinny? No one saw that coming.
5: Well, I mean, I got to say I saw it coming. I got to say I saw another thing that I actually predicted both on this show and on our pod was that Cat would be the primary defender on Wemby and do a good job. Most people thought OG, and we didn't really see OG even that much. So credit to Cat there. And I believe in Jalen Brunson. And I think that he showed that he is that guy and on that level. And I just respect, like, he is literally the only NBA player I've ever heard of, especially a first or second best player, to take a legitimate pay cut so that they could sign other of his teammates. Man left $113 million on the table last year to sign with this team and did it on purpose, and it paid off for him.
4: You cannot rip on Jalen Brunson. 45 points out of the 94 they scored was on him. But, Buss, tell me how bad a coaching job that is. One guy is crushing you. Stop him.
5: It wasn't a very good series for Mitch Johnson, that's for sure. But a second-year coach leading a bunch of sub-23-year-old players, I mean, I was kind of expected from that standpoint. The Spurs ran out of gas. I mean, in the series as a whole, and then obviously game-to-game. I mean, they had at least a 12-point lead in all five games, and they lost four of them. Like, that's just insane.
4: It is insane. So, to me, and I'm going to go back to coaching, you coach up to a 12-point lead in every game. And then, again, you got to sit Wemby. I get it. He sits, and the other team makes his momentous comeback. All of a sudden, the momentum's on their side, and they can't be stopped. How many times you got to face that same scenario where you say, we got to change something? We got to lead. What's working, keep going. You know, I get he has to rest, but it was just the same story over and over again for five straight games.
5: And that's why I hate. Go ahead, Buss. Sorry. I was just going to say, one quick thing is, like, the

0: So, like, that would be one coaching mistake you could easily point to.
1: Yeah. Spin your thoughts.
2: Well, game five, look, Wemby needs three things this offseason. He needs the weight room.
1: Mm-hmm.
2: He needs a rule book, because apparently man can't understand or know what the rules are. And he needs a treadmill. Like, we need him to be endurance enough to play long. Like, there's no excuse for him sitting in that game five with 5 minutes left to go in the fourth quarter.
0: That
2: he's
0: got
2: to take a breather. Yeah. That's crazy to me. He got pushed around a ton, right? And that'll be huge. And then, I mean, like, you should know you get kicked out for a flagrant two. Yeah. All I'm saying.
1: Well, discuss him being a dirty player now. Which Whitlock, or whatever the guy is on ESPN, is absolutely all over him. He has lost it. He is no longer the great whiz kid. He's now a cheap player. You take the elbow to Naz's head, and they keep replaying that. And you saw him do some really weird crap. Like you say, you don't get your flagrant two. Is he a bad player, or is he just asked to play a very tough spot?
2: And I don't think he's a dirty player, Al. I don't think he's a dirty player. There were some moments, right? But also, like, the side of this I see is that the Wolves, let's start with the Wolves, because the first round series wasn't like that, but the Wolves were super physical with them.
1: You bet.
2: Pushing him, ripping him. Like, you got to stand up to teams a little bit. Now, do I love the elbow to Naz? Absolutely not. But you and I both have to admit the Wolves played a lesser level of physicality after that play happened.
1: Yes.
2: Agreed. So at the end of the day, he got the job done, what he needed to get done. Of, I'm not scared of you. You can't play me like this. So I liked that one. Mm-hmm. Now, there was some in the finals, right, that bugged me a little. The one where he, like, pushed Brunson's head down.
1: Yeah.
2: And then, like, it's like, that's just hurting somebody, in my opinion. Like, that's just intentional hurting, which I don't love. But at the same time, like, we've seen this from superstars and from, like, we've just seen the playoff run the Spurs went on with Wemby and how it ended and how things kind of blew up like that. Mm-hmm. A lot of times with young superstars. We saw it with LeBron. We saw it with Kobe the first time with the Lakers with Shaq. Like, we've just seen it a lot. So, I don't want to say I expected it. I think everyone was like, when is it going to happen? And it finally just happened in the finals.
1: Bus, where are you at with the hard defense? Was it hard defense? Was it, you know, just playing another team hard and physical, or was it over the top?
3: I mean, he definitely did a number of things throughout the playoffs that were over the top for sure. I'm not ready to crown him as a dirty player on his first postseason run. Right. He had dirty tendencies, and if that were to continue throughout the rest of his career, that's definitely a bad look, and I'm going to classify him as a dirty player. But yeah, as a 22-year-old who just played his first playoff games of his whole career, I'm not going to jump straight to that conclusion. But he's got to learn to handle his emotions better, right? Like, you just can't. You can't get frustrated like that. Like, there's plenty, like, obviously, he faced a lot of physicality and stuff like that, but so have a lot of players throughout the history of the NBA, and you don't really see people just try to decapitate others just because they're getting fouled, right? So, that's, you got to hold your emotions a little better, and that's obviously something he's going to learn. He's 22 years old.
1: All right, answer me this. I'm a big defensive basketball playing guy. I don't know why I'm so disappointed other than the Spurs not making it a real contest. The first game was a 10-point win for the Knicks. Everything after that is everything you want in NBA Finals, right? A 1-point win for the Knicks, a 4-point win for the Spurs, a 1-point win for the Knicks, and a 4-point win for the Knicks. These were all good ball games, and defense was all about it, boss. Shouldn't we be happy with that whole series? I mean, I would love to go 7, but...
3: Right. Yeah, like it's going to be weird looking back on it. Like, if you just saw the result of the series, you would assume it was a blowout, but each game was close.
1: Yeah.
3: Right. So it was like close games, lopsided series. So it was a weird series from that standpoint, but I still enjoyed it. Right. Like, obviously, even that 10-point win, like, that was still close throughout the whole time. And that had a Knicks comeback at the end. There was like some sort of exciting thing going on in the fourth quarter in every game, it seemed like.
1: Spinny, you're good with the overall series?
2: Yeah, I thought it was good. There were some things that I hated Mitch Johnson and Wemby's comments after game five of losing, of like this whole, we led the whole time. And they did lead 70% of the time during the five games. 70% of the time was led by San Antonio.
1: And lost 80% of the games.
2: Exactly.

0: And it doesn't count to me from the perspective of they won the first quarter in the five games by 60 points total. So they averaged winning the first quarter by 12 points in each game. They lost every other quarter. Yeah, every other quarter.
1: Yes.
0: And it's hard for me to hear like it was close. No, it wasn't. You got out to a quick lead, and the Knicks chased you down every game in the same exact way. Like, no one thought that was the most time, and I know Bustle say I always do this, but in the third quarter, there was moments of me, I'm like, this game is not over. This game is not even close to over. It doesn't feel over. It's just, yeah, it's not close when the same thing happens over and over and you can't do anything about it.
2: Buzz, you with the Vikings, well, you didn't spend both. You're basically working with 23-year-old kids, right? Would a senior be 23, somewhere close to that?
1: 22. Basically the same age as Wemby, yeah.
2: Okay, I just felt the moment was too big for Wemby. I don't know, it's the fourth game where they had a chance to come back and he throws the ball against, what was it, Harper's back, who wasn't even looking for the pass. And just weird plays like that where I thought, give him a year, that doesn't happen. Give him 2 years, that doesn't happen. Was the moment too big for Wemby and that young team?
1: It seemed like it was, like, in the clutch moments. Like, he was fine early in the game, but once he got a little fatigue under him, Wemby was brutal at the end of these games.
2: Yes.
1: Like, I'm sure if you looked up his splits of just the fourth quarter, I'm sure his shooting percentage in the fourth quarter was horrendous this series, because that's what it seemed like watching it.
2: Yeah.
1: And, like, what Spinney was saying about Mitch Johnson and Wemby talking like, that reminds me of, like, Kenny Atkinson after the Cavs series or after game three or whatever it was, when they were down 0-3, was like, well, analytically, we're up 2-1. Like, why can't these teams just admit the Knicks were better than them? Like, it just doesn't blow my mind. It's insane to me.
2: Spinning your thoughts on I think Wemby and the team were overwhelmed by the moment.
0: Yeah, I think a little bit too. But I also, like, this has happened to every single star in the same way, you know? Like LeBron in 07, 4-0'd by the Spurs, looked a little bit overwhelmed. Obviously, his team was a lot worse, a little bit different. You can use LeBron in 2011 again, where he looked over too much for the moment and got outplayed by somebody less than him. We can look at – there's just so many examples. Jordan against the Pistons the first time when they kicked his butt. It wasn't even close, right?
1: OKC 2012.
0: OKC 2012. Tragic Johnson 1980. We can go to Wilt Chamberlain. Is what the finals does to people.
2: And do you see Wemby learning from this and he becomes what we were talking about all the way up to this last series? Will he be that transfer? You will. All right.
0: I think so.
2: Buzz, you agree with that?
1: Yeah, Wemby, he's still getting one, if not multiple, at some point in his career. He was this close at age 22. I mean, all the other players, his other best players are 20 and 21. They're going to be around for a long time.
0: Their team is so good, and they're motivated to get better. You can tell that with Castle and Harper and Wemby, and I think that will lead to winning.
2: All right, we got to go to break. We'll be back. We're going to talk about this soccer thing that I got in trouble for. It's Bust and Spitty, Hard-Headed Sports.
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5: The Al Travis Show, the last place you can go and hear all sides. 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
4: Lucky to have him, hard-headed sports, Spinny and Fetty Buzz. Spinny, permission to tell a quick story?
6: Tell it up.
4: All right. So it's the 1970s. Pele was big in the soccer world. We got to see him on Saturday mornings when NBC did Around the World with Sports. We're big into the soccer thing. I remember playing it on the playground out back. We were big soccer people. It was the 70s, and soccer was sweeping the world. It never happened. Everybody gave up on it in this country, and now all of a sudden we have this FIFA World Cup. I'm in, Traverse City, Michigan, sitting in a fine cigar shop with a cocktail in hand, and the topic turned to football. And I turned to the guy and said, so you're a big soccer fan? And this little snot guy turns to me, and he's roughly your age, but he says, well, obviously you don't understand it because you call it soccer. It's football. I'm tired of this. I'm tired of this sport pretending that it's going to come back or it's going to be a thing. Are you guys watching the FIFA World Cup?
6: Yes, Al. The FIFA World Cup is awesome, bro.
4: Really?
6: Listen. Okay. I'm going to get you on this, Al. I'm going to get you to admit it by the end. I 100% know I am, because if there's one thing I know about Al Travis, he is pro-America.
4: He is
6: a pro-America.
4: There you go.
6: Now, there is something about watching people represent America on the world stage and how cool it is. And Al, this is the best men's soccer team we've had in, I don't know, 40 years. This is the best men's soccer team that the U.S., in my opinion, has ever had.
4: We
6: have a chance to go play those football stuck up countries and beat them in the World Cup.
4: That is
6: what I'm excited about. We watched it at a big bar with a bunch of people. Everyone's cheering America. Yeah. It's fun. It gets people together.
4: You're 100% correct. I watch the football during all the Olympics, right? In the summer, I'll watch it and see if the Americans go. I get that. But Bus, someone once said, soccer would be better if the field were smaller, let's say only five people, three forwards, two guards, and you put it on ice. Would you?
6: Oh, hockey?
4: Give them sticks.
7: Hockey, yeah.
4: Go ahead. Anyway, you following it, Bus? You a big FIFA guy?
7: I don't ever watch it normally, but of course I tune into the World Cup, definitely. Right. Like Spinny said, it kind of has that Olympics feel, right, where you're cheering on your country in front of the whole world. Al, I'm just curious if you met popularity in the U.S. specific, because you were acting like soccer's not popular at all when it's clearly the world's most popular sport, by far.
4: Yeah, I understand it because they don't have real football. I get that. They don't have real football to fall in love with. They don't have the American sport baseball to fall in love. I understand why this weird thing where Spain, and I don't know if you caught this,

0: Spain and Cape Verde. Went for a 90-minute stroll, and it was 0-0. Good times. I'll tell you, that's some fun watching right there. I get it the rest of the world doesn't have what we have, but we have it, so I don't have to settle for a 0-0 Cape Verde tie. Sorry. No fun.
1: Soccer's fun. Not as fun as other sports, but it is fun. And this Christian Pulisic, best U.S. soccer player potentially ever. We have a great team around him. We actually have a chance to win this whole thing for the first time probably in my whole life.
2: No, we don't.
1: Yes, we do.
2: All right.
1: Yes,
2: no, we don't.
1: We are a top 10 world soccer team currently.
0: We're running out of time. I got to fly, my boys. I appreciate you both. And it's just funny. This Messi guy showed up on one of my TV commercials, you know, wearing a thing. And my wife goes, is that Messi? I'm like, I would have no idea. He's got a jersey on. No one knows these people in America. And if you say we got the best team ever, I'm going to believe you because I can't name one player in another team in America ever. We got to fly. Bus and Spinning on the Al Traffic Show. Appreciate you guys a ton. Get them wherever you get.
3: There was a business owner with a problem. Meetings that sounded like noise, not conversations. Screens that froze. 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
2: Thanks so much to Spinny and Fetty Boss. As a kid, I was a soccer guy. I loved going out at recess and playing soccer. I would like it to catch on, but I was sold a bill of goods in the 70s, spent a lot of time learning how to kick a ball around, and it never became a thing. But I know there are folks that are big on it, and if you are that person and you follow along, I want to honest folk, if you seriously know what you're talking about with FIFA and the World Cup, send me an email, will you? Al@altravisshow.com. I'd like to make you our correspondent for the FIFA Cup now until whenever this thing gets done. I think it's a month from now, but this is how little I know. But I think they can only play soccer games like every 4 days. It's like a starting pitcher for the Minnesota Twins. If you're that guy or gal, Al@altravisshow.com. I'd love to chat with you. Find out if we can work out a time that we can do a regular conversation about FIFA. And you can get me excited about football. Well, football. It's soccer, okay? It's what we call it, American soccer. And we don't get it confused with the football, which is real football. It is the Al Travis Show. A lot of great stuff coming up, including Congressman Gil Gutnick. He's next.
3: Minnesota News Network, I'm Sean Maloney. With more than 715 meal sites operating across Minnesota this summer, state officials say the program helps ease the stress many families feel about keeping their children fed when school is out. Jordan Crane with the Minnesota Department of Education says the federally funded program is designed to be easy to access.
4: Most of our summer food service program site locations are actually open to community participation, which means any kid can come to any of these summer meal sites to receive a meal at that location.
3: More info can be found on the department's website. Minnesota Specialty crop growers could soon see financial relief as the USDA makes more than $1.6 billion available nationwide. The funding aims to help farmers face rising operating costs and tighter markets. State Farm Service Agency Director Kurt Blomgren says higher input costs like fertilizer are straining producers, but adds there are signs conditions may be starting to improve. And a hit-and-run Monday near Bike in northern St. Louis County ended with a pickup truck in flames and a possible DWI arrest. Authorities say the investigation continues. This is MNN.
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9: Sunshine mixed with clouds at times today, with daytime highs approaching 72. Northwest winds 10 to 20 miles per hour. Rain showers likely tonight. Lows dip down to about 55. Cloudy. Cloudy skies expected tomorrow. Thunderstorms likely. High temperatures reach up to 73. From the Weatherology Weather Center, I'm meteorologist Paul Frombly.

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2: A congressman for Minnesota's 1st District for 12 years, and now sharing his thoughts with us on the Al Travis Show. It's Congressman Gil Gutnick.
3: Absolutely love having him on. Congressman, how are you doing?
4: I am well, thank you.
3: Good. I'm glad to hear that. I don't think this will come as a surprise to you, but I think it shows a lot about here in Minnesota and even on a national level. So yesterday's Pioneer Press versus the Star Tribune headline, I'm not going to get them perfect, but the Pioneer Press mentioned that Trump had come to an agreement with Iran, that this was a done deal. They'll sign it on Friday. While on the Star Trib, their lead story was Klobuchar was leading in the polls against, who knows, the other three combatants. And I look at that, I'm like, okay, read the story about Klobuchar's numbers. There's a lot in there. But isn't the story of the day, and this is what I want to talk to you about, is it looks like the Iran deal is done. By Friday, they're signing everything off. Evidently, it's electronically signed now. They'll do the big ceremony thing on Friday. Isn't this exactly what Trump needed? Us and even Americans?
4: In the short term, the answer is yes.
3: Okay.
4: I mean, it I think it accomplishes a number of things that are helpful to not only President Trump, but I think to Americans and probably the rest of the world. But there's a whole lot that we need to learn about where this ultimately leads, because if you read the Wall Street Journal today, and I'm going to come back to the Star Tribune versus the St. Paul Pioneer Press, but if you read, there's a great article in today's Wall Street Journal that basically says we didn't, you know, this is just an agreement for a ceasefire. Mm-hmm. And that ultimately, you know, they pushed off the negotiations over the nuclear future of Iran during the next 60 days. Well, that doesn't sound like an unmitigated victory to me. But I think in the short term, you know, we will see lower gas prices. We're already seeing them. I mean, yesterday I saw gas prices starting to come under $4 a gallon in the state of Minnesota. So I think in some respects, I think it gives us some breathing space. But again, we will have to wait and see how it all works out. Let's come back to the Star Tribune
3: and
4: the St. Paul Pioneer Press. I mean, what that really reflects is what the former staffer for the Walz administration sees as important news. I mean, what they put on the front page is what they think is important. And what they think is important is that the Democrats are going to continue to control the state of Minnesota. That's important to the people at the Star Tribune. And in some respects, that's unfortunate, because part of the reason we're going to have an election is to hold people accountable for what's happened over the last several years in this state. And if they're already saying, well, the election is over, that fits their narrative, that the good guys are still going to control the state. And I think that's really sad, not only for the Star Tribune, but it's really sad for the people of the state of Minnesota.
3: Well, and again, we can argue, because even if you took, you're talking about, I throw you out the Iran-Contra deal, you can look at the downside of that. They could have had a story that Trump landed the Iran deal, but is it a good deal? You could have that story. The numbers for Amy Klobuchar or whoever in the Democrat, that story could come out the next day. Nothing goes away because they waited a day on that, or you could put it, you know what I'm saying? The idea that that's your headline just seems so out of place. But on that, I'd like to chat with you if I could. When you look at that, the polling on that, it shows Lisa Daymuth at 40% and Klobuchar at 48, basically the same for Kendall Qualls, and then Lindell's, you know, further down the line. But sir, if you're under 50% and you're Amy Klobuchar in the state of Minnesota, don't you have an issue? People know who you are. There's 12% undecided, and you may or may not follow enough to know Speaker Daymuth, and you probably don't know Kendall Qualls. That 12% that's undecided, they know Klobuchar. Isn't that a horrible actual number for her? She's underwater in her state.
4: Well, I would say from the Republican perspective, that was a very good poll. I agree with you. Okay. I think that's a very good point, that, you know, someone who's as well known as Amy Klobuchar.

0: and she can't break 50. Although, it whether you're over 50 or under 50, it's always good to be ahead.
1: Well,
0: It could be worse.
1: great
0: I've
1: point.
0: been there when the numbers were, so close it didn't matter, or that we were a few points behind. But I think that the Republicans have a significant chance this year. But it really remains to be seen how well they will run. I think what that poll said is that there are a lot of Minnesotans in the middle, because remember, elections are always won between with the people who are in between. I mean, there are probably 32% of Minnesotans who are going to vote for the Republican candidate. There are probably 40, 45, over 40%, 41, 42% that are going to vote for the Democrat. The real race then is for all those people who are in the middle. And it really depends on what kind of a campaign the Republicans are able to run. I am also of the opinion, I've said this before, I'll say it again. I think the primary actually helps Republicans this year because it will test these candidates in terms of how well they can organize a campaign, get out their vote, raise the money that they need to raise. And so they will be much better prepared then to go into the general election. They will have hopefully defined what the issues are. They have a chance, for the next couple of months to really define what this election is all about. And then it becomes somewhat more difficult for someone like Senator Klobuchar to redefine. No, that's not what the race is about. This is what the race is about. But I think if the Republicans in the next several months can define themselves and define what the election is all about, I think it gives them a slight advantage.
1: Okay, let me ask you this. How does one on the Republican side get the opportunity to define that? Here's my next point. Yesterday's Star Trib, we talked about it. Today's Star Trib is about Donald Trump's disapproval ratings in Minnesota. 56% disapprove. If you go through the real numbers, 93% of GOP like what he's doing. 97% of the DFL do not like. It's that independent, 60 to 40, something like that, where the independents are disapproving right now. Do you believe that the Star Trib will do a, because what kills me, they put that out today with the idea that the Iran-Contra thing may be done a week from now. If Friday comes out and everybody's happy and the Strait of Hormuz has opened up, don't you think those independents might move a little bit and that whole poll would be different? But I'm betting you we don't see it a week from now, a new poll saying what the new numbers are. They've just
0: No,
1: not
0: I think
1: minded.
0: they probably did that poll right at the the bottom of the curve. But I do think that largely I don't think it will affect a gubernatorial race. I'm not sure it'll affect many of the elections in Minnesota. But I think that the fact that Trump continually steps on his own story, I think that will hurt congressional candidates running for the House this year, the U.S. House, particularly in swing districts. And there are about 18 of those districts. And so what you really don't want is the president to be an anchor. As I've said before, I know what that's
1: As you
0: like.
1: say, you were through that with the president
0: In
1: wanting to know.
0: 2006, we had a sitting president by the name of George W. Bush, who was at 37% in my district. And it was like we were running in molasses. You just couldn't get any traction. You couldn't get things going. But I think most of the seats in Minnesota, I wouldn't call them safe, but I think it would be very difficult for the Democrats to pick up any seats in Minnesota. And there's at least a little chance they could actually do well and maybe pick up a seat in Minnesota. I don't know about that, but it's too early to say, really.
1: Well, when you look at those 18 that will probably be the deal breakers or maker for either side, are you following pretty closely? What do you sit here 6 months out? Do the Republicans lose the House? Because I believe if they do, it's impeachment time from dawn till dusk for the last 2 years.
0: Well, it's hard to say with polling this early, but I think there's one of the bellwethers will be the state of Iowa. And I have been following Iowa very closely. I have friends down there. I have relatives down there. I have access to some of the polling down there. And the good news is that there are two congressional districts in Iowa that really could go either way. And in both of those races, the latest

0: polling has the Republican ahead by at least 4 points.
1: Okay.
0: So, and those are very close races. If you
1: Yeah.
0: look at Marion Miller Meeks down in southeast Iowa, she's won all of her elections by less than 1,000 votes.
1: Wow.
0: And the fact that she's running against the same candidate again, and that she's running, I think the last poll was like 4 points ahead. Now that's close, and she could still lose. But if I were her, I would much rather be 4 points ahead against the same opponent, with, and I suspect that Trump's approval rating down there
1: Yeah.
0: wasn't much better, isn't much better than it is up here. So, right now, I think that the numbers that I've seen look pretty good for the Republicans. And frankly, it's not because the Republicans doing a bang up job.
1: The
0: It's because the Democrats have defined themselves as the party of the loony left. And a lot of those independent voters, they don't go for, men and girl sports. They don't go for a lot of this nonsense that the Democrats have almost made their, what they're really fighting for. They have defined this election as we are the loony left and we're proud of it.
1: You wrote in town hall that Republicans need to find a reason. The Republicans need to put out a reason to vote for them. Can we go to break and come back? And can you tell us what your thoughts are? Why people should vote Republican? Can we do that? What you were talking about in town hall? Was that
0: Sure.
1: your article? It was yours, wasn't it? I read it a couple of times.
0: Well, I've written several like that,
1: Okay.
0: and so I'm yeah, it probably was mine.
1: Then here's, I read it a couple weeks ago. All right, we'll go to break. When we come back, we'll get it from the congressman's mouth. What do the Republicans have to do to give you a reason to vote for them?
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4: 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Chicago July corn, 415, down a half a cent. December, 442, now 443, up 1 cent. July soybeans, 11.28 and a half, and up 9 and a quarter. November, 11.46 and a quarter, up 11 and a half. July Chicago wheat, up 8 and 3 quarters. September, Minneapolis, up 4 cents. June live cattle, up 3.32. August, up 4.45. August feeder cattle, up 5.62. July lean hogs, down 1.10. The Dow is up 457. That's a market.
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3: We're lucky to have him, Congressman Gil Gutnick, with us. Frequent commentator in Town Hall, the magazine, if you will, online. Your thoughts, sir, if you were consulting any of the Republicans, especially here in Minnesota, but nationwide, I suppose, what's the reason to vote for Republican? Of course, the off-season elections are always tough on the folks sitting in power, so it'll be a tough uphill climb. And I think that the consequences are dire. I believe if the Democrats get in charge, it will be 2 hours of impeaching or 2 years of impeaching the president. How do you change that, sir? What are your thoughts on what you can do to say, vote for me, I'm a Republican?
5: Well, let me go back to the beginning. I'm not sure I can answer your question directly, but I'll answer it the way what I tell candidates. Okay. The most important things that you need to say when you're running for office, even for incumbents, is tell them who you are. In other words, give them a little bit of a bio, where you came from, what you believe, what you're about. Tell them who you are, why you're running, and why it matters. Okay. And I think this year, if I were advising Republicans almost anywhere in the country, I would talk about being a common sense conservative. I do believe the general electorate is becoming older and more conservative. And even among young people, believe it or not, you see a growing movement of young people who realize that a lot of this loony left stuff just doesn't work. Whether you're in New York City or Los Angeles, you see runaway issues. For example, just take immigration. Mm-hmm. I mean, you know, we're a compassionate people, but my goodness, we cannot possibly have the level of illegal immigration that we've sustained over the last 10 years. And so I think generally speaking, people are looking for common sense conservatives. And I would talk about that. I would use that term basically everywhere we go. And I would draw the contrast, you know, and just say, you know, I would run ads, for example, and I would put this, I would make this part of my campaign. I would always say, I don't believe that biological males ought to be competing against girls.
3: Sure.
5: And then I would say, where does she stand? I'd pick about four or five issues and say, here's where I stand. Where does my opponent stand? And always ask that question. And I think that way you force them to come out and say, well, yeah, I support that, or I don't support that, or they'll give some kind of a mumbly answer. But either way, it begins to draw the contrast. I'm not sure you can run on some of the traditional Republican things. I don't think you can run in most states as a MAGA Republican, but I think you can.

0: run as a common sense conservative.
1: Can you, I like the term common sense, but can we even run as Republicans anymore on being fiscally responsible? What I mean by this, probably my biggest problem so far in what we've seen is we finally got our 12 bills passed, but I didn't see a cut in the budget. I did not see us save millions of dollars or billions of dollars. Even when we have Doge come out and say all this stuff, do Republicans have the ability to say we're the financial conservatives anymore, that we're the ones who are going to balance the budget?
0: Well, I that's a very good question. And I think that is a potentially a weak spot, yeah. But it's not one that Democrats can easily take advantage of.
1: Yeah. They're not any better. Yeah.
0: No, they're going to be worse. I mean, it would have been far worse. They would have continued. That's, I mean, fair. You've got plenty of examples. In the city of New York City, they were putting illegal immigrants in four-star hotels.
1: Yeah.
0: Okay.
1: Yeah.
0: That has stopped.
1: Yeah.
0: You can give several examples of goofy things that the Democrats have been doing in the state of Minnesota, $9 billion worth of fraud, that has stopped.
1: Yeah.
0: And it wouldn't have stopped were it not for Republicans in the White House and Republicans in the Congress.
1: So, I just hope Republicans figure out a way to turn that tide around again. I don't know how we get it $40 trillion and how we get that paid off, but I'm running out of time. You know I love having you on the program, my friend. I hope you get out and do some golfing and enjoy the good days when they're here for the summer and have yourself some fun. I appreciate being on the program. Always.
0: Well, we need rain. As the farmers say, rain makes grain. So, I like to golf, but I also want to see them get some rain.
1: We can dodge the rain on the days when it's nice, when the corn needs it. All right. We'll see you, Congressman. Thank you very much. Congressman Gil Gutnick.

0: I love this time of year. Everything is greening up. Snow is a memory.
1: Ah, except for that cottonwood fluff. Floats down like snow. It doesn't melt. It settles and sticks.
0: Yes, along the driveway, in your lawn.
1: 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Your air conditioner works extra hard to blow the volume of air needed to combat our hot, humid conditions. Mix in dirt, old leaves, and fluff. 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
1: 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That's right.
0: You can call me Sherry, daughter of a Marine.
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8: You bet all sides are welcome. Appreciate Congressman Gil Gutnick coming on the program. He is a good friend of the show. 12-year congressman down here in the first, and been friends with him for some time, and he comes on every other week, talk about whatever's going on. And I think he's got a point as far as, you know, Republicans want to jump up and, yeah, we got the Iran deal done. We really have to see how this works out. What did we give up? What did we not? And I'm hoping for the best. Cross your fingers. Hope all Americans want the best. The weird deal is, I think after Trump and those guys, you know, bombed the heck out of everything in Iran, there's some power there. There's the ability to do this negotiation. If the next president comes in, right or left, and isn't that strong with these guys, I think they get right back on the horse. I don't know how much good a treaty is with these guys, further than the candidacy of the president that's there when they make the deal. And that's going to be a big problem, but we'll keep an eye on it. Congressman Gil Gutnick on the Al Travis Show. 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
10: From ABC News, I'm Michelle Franzen. A possible deal to end the war with Iran set to be finalized this Friday, according to President Trump. Terms of the memo of understanding with Iran have not been made public. The president at the G7 summit says the deal will reopen the Strait of Hormuz, and he says jumpstart nuclear talks. Democratic Senate Minority Leader Chuck Schumer now calling on the president to hold a classified briefing with the Gang of Eight lawmakers and then inform Americans.
11: Americans need to know how and when this war will truly end. They need to know what's the deal on the Strait of Hormuz, which has caused gas prices to go through the roof.
10: Prices for oil beginning to drop. Gas prices also seeing a dip. ABC's Elizabeth Schulze is in Bridgeport, Alabama, and says it could take time for prices at the pump to stabilize.
12: The national average right at $4 a gallon. And Gas Buddy does expect that number could go down to $3.75 by the 4th of July if shipping does start to

0: Department of Transportation alerted motorists to the accident around 9:45 this morning. I-90 westbound traffic is being diverted off the interstate at Highway 42, then to Highway 52 via Highway 14. MnDOT indicates the closure is set to end by 2 o'clock this afternoon. Details about the crash are not available. A motorcyclist was killed in a collision with a pickup near Lowe's in southeast Rochester yesterday. The Olmsted County Sheriff's Office was called to the crash in the area of St. Bridget Road and 48th Street Southeast around 5 p.m. A spokesman says the motorcycle driver was pronounced dead at the scene despite life-saving measures. Their name has not been released. A Rochester man was driving the pickup. He escaped the crash uninjured and has also not been identified. The deadly crash is under investigation. Data belonging to Mayo Clinic patients was impacted during a breach that was the result of a phishing attack against one of the healthcare provider's vendors. Tennessee-based Exolus Inc. sent letters to patients from Mayo Clinic and other healthcare entities informing them of the data breach last week. The company said information obtained by the hackers in January of this year includes names, addresses, date of birth, health insurance information, social security numbers, and medical treatment information. Potentially impacted patients have received the letters from the Case and Utilization Services Management Company. Mayo did not say how many of its patients may have been impacted by the data breach. And a 70-year-old Rochester man has been charged with second-degree criminal sexual conduct for an alleged child sex assault. Robert Angus Evans was accused of sexually assaulting a 9-year-old girl at a Rochester home in April of 2024. Court records indicate he was convicted of a sex crime in Wisconsin back in 1995. He denied the allegations during an interview with Rochester police earlier this year. For more news, download and check out the free KROC News app or visit krocnews.com. 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
2: Partly cloudy this afternoon with a slight chance for isolated showers. Highs around 72, winds out of the northwest, 10 to 20 miles per hour. Chance for showers tonight, lows around 56. Cloudy skies tomorrow, thunderstorms likely, high temperatures reach up to 72. From the Weatherology Weather Center, I'm meteorologist Paul Trombley.

0: 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And now you have my attention.
1: Claire, I'm not standing here asking you to marry me. 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
5: Love having her on. Megan Olson's News of the Week. Megan, how are you today?
6: Good. Happy to be back.
5: Good. Glad to have you back. Always a pleasure. Stories are weird. We're in the off season, but they're just as weird as any other time. I mean, it's maybe not, you know, as off the charts, but I got a couple things I want to talk about. What's the news story of the day?
6: Yeah, I mean, we definitely are in kind of that weird time where it's like, okay, legislative session is over. Now we're kind of pivoting to looking at elections. So but it's kind of still too early for, you know, the primaries are in August. It's early. We're talking about polling typically. But then you have some of those other issues that are still kind of rearing their ugly head, which is fraud.
5: Yeah.
6: But going back to polling, I want to start there because we haven't really seen a lot of polling coming out of the endorsing conventions, which kind of shook up things, I think, particularly in the Republican Party with DeMuth not getting the gubernatorial endorsement, Qualls getting it. We knew Klobuchar was the front runner on the Democrat side. But now we have polling coming out of the Star Tribune that's showing that Klobuchar is actually polling, I mean, above all three of the prospective MNGOP nominees, but still below 50%.
5: See, before we bust that down, I don't know, because I suppose you watch all yours on the internet and stuff. Did you happen to notice when that poll came out on Monday that the Star Tribune had the poll as its number one thing? Amy Klobuchar leading the race in poll. Who all did the poll? Star Trib, Kara Levin, Hubbard, Journalism, Mass Communication. All right, everybody's in on this. Klobuchar's ahead. If you look at this St. Paul Pioneer Press, its headline was the fact that there was an Iran deal made and the straight. And I'm like, wow.
6: What's your focus? National, international, or Minnesota?
5: Well, Minnesota, a poll 6 months out from an election. It's a cough in the wind. It means nothing. But my point being, as I just talked to this Gil Gutnick, that story could have been the headline the next day and talk about the Iran deal. The polling number wasn't going to change a ton, but then that was their headline. So fine, you want it to be your headline, let it be your headline. But you pick up on it so well. Amy Klobuchar, U.S. Senator Amy Klobuchar, sweet Amy, Aunt Amy, everybody knows Amy, isn't at 50%. That should
6: and she typically polls like extraordinarily well. She, in all of her terms and serving in the U.S. Senate, she has been the polling queen. And she obviously in, you know, the actual general election performs really well, too. But so this was kind of a little bit of a shock, you know, below 50%, still leading. But
5: they painted this like this is the greatest thing that could happen to her campaign. Better being behind. I understand that. But if you look at the DeMuth Klobuchar one, she leads by 8. But guess what? 12% are undecided. I venture to guess to you, Megan, everyone polled knows Senator Klobuchar. Everyone polled knew that name. Maybe, maybe not. There are 12% that don't follow enough to understand who Speaker of the House of DeMuth is. You might have heard the name. You know what I'm saying? Haven't made their opinion. So how many do those 12% go her way compared to Klobuchar? That's huge. Kendall Qualls, even more. I only say that because he's not the Speaker of the House. He's just an independent guy. He's in the same ballpark. 14% of the people haven't decided yet. They know Klobuchar. I don't think she has upside. Am I wrong?
6: Well, and it's funny, too, because I think people know Klobuchar and then they know Lindell. Those are like the two name IDs, which isn't doing Republicans any favors. I mean, but even if you break it down further, DeMuth, who did not get the MNGOP endorsement a couple of weeks ago, she's still polling at 3% ahead of Qualls, which is within the margin of error. But if I'm the Kendall Qualls campaign, I might be freaking out about this. Okay, yes, it's showing the Republicans are behind, Klobuchar's in the lead, whatever. But you're still running a primary. That's your first focus is getting to this August primary day, and you're already behind what it looks like. Even if it's in with the margin of error, you're already behind someone who probably should have gotten that endorsement, but did not.
5: Yeah, there's a lot in this, but I don't think the headline.

0: button one, that's not because it's a dog fight between R's and D's. It's a dog fight between Democrats. You've got
1: No.
0: Angie Craig and Peggy Flanagan going head to head there. You have Klobuchar, who has come out in the last day and a half, giving a soft endorsement of Peggy Flanagan, which I think kind of goes a long way, even if it is as soft as it was, which was just saying, oh, you know what? She is the endorsed candidate. I, support all of our endorsed candidates. It wasn't an outright, big long press release or speech or anything like that, but I still think it carries some weight for
1: The
0: sure.
1: killer with that, though, is Klobuchar. We always support the ticket. I'm supporting the ticket. I always do. But I'm friends with both, and I respect them both. Like you say, very milquetoasty. But according to a guy I follow on the X, when it came to the mayor's election in Minneapolis, Frey versus Fattah had the endorsement. Klobuchar endorsed Frey. So this, I always enforce the
0: Hypocrisy.
1: secrets. Like, wait, that was 6 months ago,
0: Do
1: 8 months ago.
0: you?
1: Yeah, and that's the kind of the weird stuff that I find fascinating in all this. It's like Senator Klobuchar has been doing this forever. I mean, presumably since when the internet started, right? She knows this stuff is out there. How do you make that statement? We always support the ticket when literally you didn't do it 6 months ago. Do they think the internet didn't exist, that we won't pop it up and see who she? You know what I'm saying? It just seems so unforced errors are amazing.
0: Well, and that's why you have what happened at the DFL endorsing convention, where you have this, and I forget her name, I think it's Kobe Lane,
1: Yeah.
0: whoever the gal is who's taking Klobuchar to a primary, where you have candidates like Amy, who might have misspoke, I guess, in this way and saying that I support the ticket, but then track record says no. Well, now, the DFL party kind of has this uprising of people who want to hold politicians accountable and kind of that grassroots, maybe a little bit further left, borderline socialist policies that they want. They really want, that pure Democrat. They don't want someone who can work across the aisle. That's why you have that groundswell. And now you have Amy Klobuchar, who's clearly a strong candidate, but still kind of has to put in her periphery this 26-year-old candidate who's running
1: Yeah.
0: against her in the primary. You can't ignore it completely. You just can't.
1: And that's what makes it fun for you and I. Again, unforced errors. Just do what you got to do. Anything else? The polling, if I can throw one side issue on the polling. Today's polling that they released from the same poll, but they didn't do it all in one day so they can make headlines for today, is the fact that Donald Trump is underwater in Minnesota when it comes to favorability by 56%. It was at 54 last year. Wouldn't it be interesting, Megan, if these guys were serious about where people lie, that they wait 1 week and do the poll again? Do a poll now that Iran is done, gas prices are coming down, and let's see if that 56 doesn't go back to 50-50. You know what I'm saying? The idea that they released this and they have yet to talk about the Iran deal is strange to me. But if you look a little deeper, it's like, okay, I get it. You know what I'm saying?
0: I always take that polling with a grain of salt. I think it tells you a short snapshot of where we're at, but I don't think it means anything for the long game. And there is a lot of importance in looking at that margin of error, because the numbers might look really good, but if the margin of error is 5, 6, 7%, well, then you can kind of scrap the whole poll because those numbers just aren't
1: Well, mine
0: accurate.
1: is, you do it when the gas prices are as high as they ever been, and as long as we've been in the Iran thing. And I don't know if this is going to be a great deal or not, or when it's all said and done, but gas prices are coming down. Friday, they say the straits opened up, and that's what's kept everything. The stock market's going through the roof. Maybe in 3 months, we're all like, hey, that was well worth it. Who knows? But I thought that was interesting. That's the story today. I wonder how many of these polls will be leading their news for the rest of the week.
0: Oh, yeah,
1: We'll
0: the rest
1: find
0: of the
1: out.
0: year,
1: Yeah,
0: let's be honest.
1: there you go. What else you got for us today?
0: Yeah, I mean, we could talk a little bit about fraud. I know there's new licensing that has come out of this year. Earlier this year, we talked on the show about the autism service providers, and we talked about how the legislature had kind of changed some new requirements under their licensing, and we didn't get a lot of applicants in. The deadline was the end of May, and actually now, here we are, mid-June. The reformer did a FOIA request and found that 433 out of 481 of these service providers within the autism program did actually apply for their applications. So, kind of bucking that trend of, or that, I guess, idea that all of these providers were fraudulent. I don't think that that is the case. I just think these new licensing requirements were kind of a bureaucratic burden, and it took them some time to pull all of this stuff.

0: together. So it's kind of it's nice, I think, to see that 433 out of 481 are actually getting their crap
1: Might
0: together.
1: I have another opinion?
0: I know you do.
1: So we started out, I think it was five or six out of the 500 or whatever. It was just a really slow start. Like you
0: That
1: say,
0: was within the first week of this
1: yeah,
0: all.
1: absolutely. And this is very hard. Then we find out that because of a lot of the paperwork being filled out wasn't everything they needed. A lot of these people were put into a holding pattern until, you know, whatever, they weren't going to get checks until they can get cleared. Because it's just too much work for the state to get through all the applications and make sure they get somebody on site and yada yada. So if there is any organized crime in this, and I just hypothetically, you would not all do this right away so they have time to come and check you out and do this. You flood the zone in this last week before it was done or when it was done. The state has no ability to do.
0: You think they're that coordinated? You think all 400 and whatever of
1: Let me
0: these people are coordinated
1: let's say it's
0: enough?
1: not coordinated. Let's say Megan's autism center knows that Megan may not be following all the rules and maybe made a few extra bucks last year. Doesn't want to go to jail. But you don't want the gravy train to quit. Do you give the state of Minnesota all the opportunity possible and as much time as possible to come check you out, or do you fill it out an hour before a session, you know, before you have to? My point is, now that they're all in, I want to know when the state's done going and checking all of them out. Because they're saying that we haven't had enough time. We have to get people suspended
0: I
1: until
0: just
1: then.
0: yeah. I agree. The timeline on that would be interesting, but I also think in this kind of heightened state of fraud and looking at things with a magnifying glass and having the Office of Inspector General, like there's so much focus on it that I think you would have to be insane to continue any sort of charade that you had maybe prior to this of stealing millions of dollars. I do think that there are a lot of good actors in the system that did probably apply in this pool. I think fraud is still going to exist, but I think everything is so heightened now that I find it really hard to believe that there was kind of this coordinated last minute,
1: Even Courtney, I'm saying
0: let's
1: even
0: go
1: individual.
0: scam the system when everyone's looking at it
1: I
0: play.
1: don't disagree with you, Megan, but I kind of do. And is even if you're not coordinated, if you are doing wrong, you're not going to put it in right away. So they have all the time in the world to check it out. I got to go to break. We'll be back after this with more. Megan's News and Review.
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1: And we've got our Megan's News and Review. Do we have one more good quality story for the end of the day?
2: Oh, we have another great quality story. This is a Blue Earth man who was accused.
1: Oh, I knew you'd do that because I live in Blue Earth. I knew this was coming up.
2: You're always talking about us city folk up here, whatever. So I've got to throw it right back and say Southern Minnesota has problems too. And this is a doozy. $23 million this Blue Earth man is accused of being a part of this kind of fraud scheme within the Medicaid program. You know, this is coming out of Feeding Our Future, the Autism Center, Housing Stabilization Program, all of that fraud conversation. Now people are still being charged with crimes, and this one is kind of no different. And the Star Tribune ran a really great story about how he was defending his business practice, but then also defending his Porsche and his kind of lavish lifestyle that he may have gotten the money from this program. Do you have any initial thoughts on this?
1: A couple things. I got this story as soon as it came out sent to me because I live in Blue Earth. A friend of mine said he sent it to me. I have no clue who this cat is. I live in Blue Earth. We are a very small town. I would tell you if I saw Porsches driving around. I presume this cat does not live in Blue Earth, Minnesota. Okay, I don't know where he lives. I know that the story says something about he owns a car dealership in Florida, so I don't know if that's where the I don't have any idea. What I find interesting on this is this guy's adamant about not wanting to be tied to the other kind of frauds going on. Maybe fraud, but I'm not the fraudster. He is really. And then did you catch the picture? This guy's in a pair of khaki shorts, he's got his boat shoes on, his button-down shirt, his glasses at his hands, he looks ticked. They must have stole it off of like his Facebook or something, because but he isn't even happy wherever in the heck he's at. He's got a great tan going on, but I don't know this guy. The homes, the Healy homes, I had heard that they purchased some homes here for these mentally handicapped adult men. I didn't catch, the story did not tell me how the fraud occurred. Maybe it's because he owned the houses and... Go ahead.
2: Yeah, you're getting it. Where it's the heart of it is that he purchased these homes. These homes were his assets. You know, he was making money off of them and using them as part of this Medicaid reimbursement program with Healy Homes, which was legal, perfectly legal prior to 2022, 2023, where it was codified that providers cannot own their own housing because it's a conflict of interest. I think he continued to put these people up in his own housing. Profiting obviously off of them in the process, thus getting us to that $23 million total, but kind of like double dipping.
1: Well, what gets me about that is first the story is all about he loves these guys, he's my friends, you know, have them for 15 years, and maybe that's all true. But how do you get $23 million in Blue Earth, Minnesota? I mean, I think they said 24 people or something like that he helped here. Okay, that's about $1 million a piece. Over 4 years. Do we seriously spend $250,000 per person in need to live in Blue Earth, Minnesota? It's back to a math problem that I do not understand, that how he could even get that out. Here's the 24 people. They live in my home. Maybe that's all wrong. I'm not sticking up for the cat. I don't know. But how does it come down to $250,000 apiece?
2: That's what he's saying, I did everything within the system. I did everything legally. The system is just really broken and it's really messed up. And he's trying to blame an overly complicated system on his ability to profit.
1: He got it figured out. It might be complicated, but he got it figured out. $23 million. That's just crazy. I'm out of time, Megan. Love having you on. What do you got? Well, we'll get you back next week.
2: Yeah, next week we'll be back. I'm sure we'll be talking about, you know, more fraud, probably some new polls coming out, election updates, and more. You'll hear it here on the Al Travis Show with Megan's News and Review.
1: And it better not be about Blue Earth. We had a murder like 10, 20 years ago here in the town, and we're the murder capital of Minnesota per capita. Because one for 3,000.
2: We'll leave Blue Earth out of it.
1: Now we got this going on. We could be the fraud. This is not good for our image.
3: 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Everything is greening up. Snow is a memory.
4: 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Floats down like snow. It doesn't melt. It settles and sticks.
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4: 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Your air conditioner works extra hard to blow the volume of air needed to combat our hot, humid conditions. Mix in dirt, old leaves, and fluff. 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
3: 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You know what hot and humid can do.
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15: Yeah, that whole fraud thing's going to crush us here in Blue Earth. Small dot. Megan asked me, I forgot it. You really don't know this guy. I know a lot of folks in this neck of the woods. It's a small town. 3,300 people, something like that. I mean, you would notice Porsches running around. I haven't noticed them. I'll keep an eye open. I presume he lives in Florida or something and just owns these places. I have no idea, but I do not know the guy. It is the Al Travis Show. Love having Megan on. Megan's news and review. She finds the top stories that are tweeted, retweeted, sent out, verified, whatever these kids do. And we talk about him here. We throw out all the sports because she's not a sports gal. And we talk a lot about Vikings, and that'd be about it. Thank you to Megan. Megan's News and Review. Comments, questions, let me know. Al at AlTravisShow.com.

0: Minnesota News Network, I'm Sean Maloney. A 20-year-old man is jailed after a shooting in Duluth late last night. Police say shots were fired into a home after a party got out of control, injuring a woman in the arm. Her injuries are not life-threatening. The suspect, identified as Isaac Brenny, was later arrested and is being held pending charges. Minnesota landowners can now apply for grant funding to help reforest land previously used for agriculture. DNR Forestry Incentives Coordinator Jennifer Teagarden says private landowners can get up to a 75% reimbursement for tree planting costs.
1: The Field to Forest program is one way to meet a statewide goal to replant 1 million acres of forest land by spring of 2027. Our goal is to plant 1,500 acres.
0: Visit the DNR website for more information on the program. And the nation's largest clay target shooting event continues in Alexandria today, where hundreds of students are competing for a state title. Organizers say months of prep go into the 9-day tournament, including setting up dozens of vendors and supplying nearly a million targets. The event highlights the sport's growing popularity among Minnesota high schoolers. This is MNN.
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5: Partly cloudy this afternoon with a slight chance for isolated showers. Highs around 72, winds out of the northwest, 10 to 20 miles per hour. Chance for showers tonight, lows around 56. Cloudy skies tomorrow, thunderstorms likely, high temperatures reach up to 72. From the Weatherology Weather Center, I'm meteorologist Paul Trombley.

0: I love this time of year. Everything is greening up. Snow is a memory.
1: Ah, except for that cottonwood fluff. Floats down like snow. It doesn't melt. 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
1: You want the moon? Just say the word and I'll throw a lasso around it, pull it down.
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5: It is the Al Travis Show. We've been talking about Mr. Binge being here with us, but he has had an emergency in the family and will not be with us today. We'll get him back next week, but that opens up a little time to talk about some others. Maybe put some bow ties on some conversations that we've had, and I'd like to do that. So I think when I hear more about my trip to Mackinac Island, but let me throw this out. We flew in to Traverse City. Weird thing about that, I mean, it's a big airport. There's actually quite a few little airports up there. But Traverse City, we flew in because it was like 55 miles from Mackinac. The whole dream for me was to take my wife on a trip I thought she would enjoy with just her stuff. Right? I'm really not one to wander through shops looking at the next coffee cup that mentions the island, that, you know, whatever. It really isn't my thing, but it was for her birthday, so it was like, let's make sure this is about her. So chatting with fans, and that's what I'm Mackinac Island, if you've not been there, you got to go. So I said, okay, very expensive to rent a hotel on Mackinac Island. Just throw it out there. This grand hotel thing, I don't know, it was like $900 a night, some craziness. Anyway, we weren't doing that. But I see Traverse City, where I'd went as an old charter communications guy, sales guy. They hauled us all up there for a big sales conference at one of the buildings. Anyway, nice city, lots going on. I remember that. That was about all I remembered about it. And the long drive. You go from I am at to drive. I went over to Rochester to meet up with the rest of the charter people, who then put us on kind of like one of them little buses, you know, little 10, 12 passengers. That drove us, I think it was to Milwaukee, where we got on the big luxury liner bus to get up. It was like 13 hours. It was just the longest trip to get to a place so people can tell you, you know, how great they are as far as the sales world. That all being said, 13 hours coming back. I was not going to do that drive. There was no way, if I'm taking 4 days off, one day was going to be all the way driving up there, because the next day I can barely walk, right? I get so stiff. And then thinking the same thing coming back. So we flew. Flew into Traverse City, stayed at a very nice place, literally right on the lake, and it was very nice. But it's all about the weather, right? It had beachfront thing. You walk out to their little beach. They got little chairs, Adirondack chairs, little place. Anyway, my wife loved this. You look at the pictures, this is everything they said it would be. But the weather was not good the first 2 days. It was very overcast, rainy. At night, it was, you know, thunder showers, which, okay, so you're not going to sit on the beach. Fine. We're going to go to Mackinac. You pick the day. We picked the best day, Friday. And the weather was gorgeous, 75 degrees. That 55-mile drive took, 2 hours. 60 miles an hour is unable to be done on that road that goes between the two. It's right along the lakeshore. It's two-lane highway the whole way, and it's massively packed with cars. It cannot be done. Not Mackinac Island's problem. Probably maybe something I should know more. When we sat at a restaurant the first night and said, hey, how long did it take to get up there, by the way? 2 hours. I'm like, it's 55 miles. Trust me, it'll be 2 hours. It was 2 hours. That being said, we got to Mackinac City, which is one of the places you can take a boat on over to the lake, on the island. And I'm going to say the internet doesn't work real well on your phone up there. I mean, you're in the middle of no place. For some reason, I was going over that bridge. The Mackinac Island Bridge is 5 miles long. It looks like a small version of the San Francisco Golden Gate Bridge, but it's 5 miles long. You see this bad boy coming, like, I do not want to drive on that. They have electronic signs saying, hey, wind, terminal wind, watch careful, you know, the wind advisory in effect. I'm like, this is what I want to do. I pulled off on the very last stop, and actually the Chamber of Commerce was there. I thought that was interesting. Get on down to this little place, and they want to sell you everything. You don't have to go to the island. Mackinac City's got a lot, and it's all the same stuff, all this touristy stuff, shot glasses, you know, whatever, fudge, candy, ice cream. It was just, anyway. How do we get to where we got to go? We got on the ferry to go there. That's just a whole nother thing. It's cattle cars for humans, and some bring their bikes, and people bring their children. I would tell you I'd have no reason to bring a child to Mackinac Island. I mean, if you like

0: ice cream and fudge, I guess there's that. But as far as things to do, the kids that sat in front of us, in front of the, we took a horse-drawn carriage tour to get the inside skidding. Only thing they cared about was when the horses dropped their candy apples. The guys were going crazy. I thought it was funny. But anyway, that being said, I think adults should go. I mean, it's one of those things. I would fly. I would never drive, not from here anyway. It's way too far. But it literally was my wife and I, we'd spend an hour, I think, walking both sides of the main street. We got dinner reservations, thinking a pink pony. Fun, good food. Wasn't outrageously expensive in any way, but good food. Got there, got out. Which way down the street you want to walk again? Didn't necessarily care. Want to go up to the top of the hill to the fort because it was like a mountain climbing thing. Said, let's get on the horse. So we bought tickets, got the horse and buggy ride all the way around the island. They stopped 2-3 times. Make sure you can go to the restroom. And what do you know? It's conveniently located next to this stand that'll sell you every souvenir you ever wanted. It is Wisconsin Dells for Michigan, Upper Peninsula. That being said, well worth the trip. Got to hear all the stories. Got back down, and my wife and I have probably been there 1, 2, 3, 4, 5 hours, maybe 6. And attorney said, what else you'd like to see? And she was done. And I was done. It's like, I got nothing. Let's get back in the boat and take off. So we get back to Mackinac, the city, and you still have a 2-hour drive. We got online, found a nice restaurant, ate at this really kind of bistro-y kind of place. It was really nice, not over expensive, a cafe kind of place. Anyway, ate dinner. The food we ate across that entire thing was fantastic. It was fun. Adult, again, I don't see the children's enthusiasm except for getting trinkets. I say it was about my wife. She is wandering the streets of Traverse City doing some shopping. I did stop at a cigar bar, and I spent plenty of time there. So, I mean, I get my stuff out of it as well. But it was a great trip. But I would suggest, and we have some friends now talking to us and texting us and saying, hey, was it worth it? It is, if you take it for what it's worth. I called it the Laura Ingalls Wilds thing. People got mad at me. It's old time, right? It's older buildings on an island. It's kind of interesting to see how they would have got those buildings built, seeing how they have no motorized cars and that sort of thing, but maybe they did before they got all this started. I don't know. Nice restaurants, but it literally was a fudge shop, an ice cream shop, a bike shop so you can get rent a bike, the horse sign-up thingy, and then a restaurant, and then repeat over and over again up and down the mall. Once you've seen them, once you've decided you're not going to buy a shot glass, I don't need a shot glass, I'm not 18, we searched for a magnet for my wife's fridge, and then, you know, that was it. I'm not ripping it. It's beautiful, absolutely beautiful. But I think with the land of 10,000 lakes in Minnesota, I could just as well sit at a friend's cabin or get a cabin, rent a cabin, overlook that water, and get the same out of it. Maybe I don't have my own magnet, but the rest I can do. So I just want to talk a little bit about it. I enjoyed the trip. It was 4 days. I wouldn't have wanted to go 5. I don't know what else we would have done. Maybe found some other towns and that sort of thing, maybe. But a good 4-day trip, and I put it out there. I'm not ripping Mackinac. It is what it is. It's a beautiful place to see. And how do I put it like this? Went to the Grand Canyon as a kid, right? My folks, we drove out there. Drove and drove, and oh my goodness, drove. And we say that, you know, family of 5 in a motorhome. We get there. All the hype. You can't wait. It's huge. And you stand on, and it's huge. And you look at it and like, yeah, I saw that Evel Knievel tried to jump that thing. He's an idiot. And then you're done. And I don't know how long it takes folks supposed to kind of suck that in, give you a good hour. I think you got the flavor. Well, you got to walk down to the bottom. Not something I care to do because you got to walk back up. That's kind of me, my thought. But it's the Grand Canyon. You should see it. It is awe-inspiring. And 1 hour later, get the postcard and head home. That's just kind of way I travel. More after this.
1: Good afternoon. It's time for a Market Minute here on the Linder Farm Network. Chicago July corn at 414 and a half down 1. December 442 and a half up 0.75 cents. July beans 11.26 and a quarter up 7. November 11.44 and 0.75 cents up 10 cents. July soybean meal up 210. July soybean oil down 138. July Chicago wheat up 6.5. September Minneapolis wheat

0: down 1.25. Live cattle higher today, June up 377, August up 510. August feeder cattle up 557. July lean hogs down 120 and October unchanged. The Dow is up 446.
1: 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Between Memorial Day and Labor Day, the 100 deadliest days of summer sees a sharp rise in traffic fatalities, especially among teen drivers. School's out, travel's up, and roads are more crowded than ever. 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
2: It is the Al Travis Show. We try to get a great list of guests in for us. We are not going to get Mr. Binge today. A family emergency for him. We had Congressman Gil Gutnick on earlier today, what, about an hour ago. And getting a lot of emails, especially from a couple of folks who are really upset. And I get it. If you're on the other side, you're not probably thrilled with what Congressman Gutnick has to say, but it was basically what we were chatting about was it the win or not for Donald Trump with the Strait of Hormuz, the Iran thing that supposedly ends on Friday? And I'll say supposedly ends because I read a lot of the news stories, and Iran has taken a victory lap, right? Oh, we get this, this, this, and this. I find that hard to believe, only in that they get everything and we just bomb the living heck out of them. Why? I don't have any idea. But on the other hand, the folks that are sending me texts about Trump lying this and lying that, I understand your hesitation with believing everything that he has to say, but we'll find out on Friday. And the idea that Trump will come out and say this thing is done and it's not, it only hurts him. I don't think he's a complete idiot. But it will be interesting to see how this works. And the real interesting thing about it, I think, is that Iran itself has been lying to us for years, right? For 47 years since Carter, right? Something like that. Not going to do it, not going to do it. You give me money, Obama, and we won't do your enriched uranium. Well, they're doing all that. They've been lying to us for 47 years. But I find it just intriguing that the folks sending me emails now would rather believe them than the President of the United States, Donald Trump, who, if this ends on Friday, let's just say it goes as he says, would be flipping huge for not just us, but the world, right? Iran without a nuclear material, the ability to make it, the Strait of Hormuz opens up and they can't make you pay a toll to go through. I mean, this would be huge, right? We have some huge upside. And the downside is if it doesn't, it stays the same. We've been fighting this for 47 years. So anyway, those sending me emails, I'd love to hear it. I'm not taking it personally. And I appreciate your side. I just hope you can look at it from both. Al@AlTravisShow.com. That is my email. Al@AlTravisShow.com. One last thing. I got my little note to bring up. And I am disparaging them. Change of subject quickly. I did a bathroom remodel in our home. My wife and I did. A bathroom remodel in our home. Long story short is we had an old bathroom and this old house used to be an assisted living facility for men with disabilities. So nine guys lived in the house, I think it was. Nine guys at the time. So like nine bedrooms. They weren't all bedrooms, but they made them into it. Anyway, nine guys lived there. And the bathroom in the upstairs was exactly like you'd think, you know, because you got to get so many guys in and out and shower and that sort of thing. You know, I tried to drive it. It had linoleum on the floor and, you know, tiles on the wall, actually had dividers like you'd have at the Quick Trip or something like that. Or they, you know, divide the, there are two toilets, two bathtubs, two sinks. You know, it literally was a shower-a-thon. Get them in there, get them out. And my wife and I've actually lived with that for 30 years since we've been here. It was the last room we were going to remodel. So, you know, we got charged for two bathrooms upstairs. It was a three bathroom home, evidently, even though two of them you were literally going in the same room. But all that being said, it was the last room we redone, and we got it done here about a month ago. Took 3 months. Every time you take something out in this old house, it had to be fixed. They took

0: it out, and the cross beams, hold the floor up, had been chewed up, and I mean chewed up by saws. People throughout day's modification, there was really nothing holding this thing up, so we had to get it all fixed right, and that's what we wanted to do. That all being said, we get down to the inn. Wife and I go to a major retailer of, fixing your house stores. I don't want to say who they are, but anyway, went there, and I do not blame them in the least. We bought two toilets. We created two bathrooms out of this, one for a room, one off. And the American Heritage toilet or whatever can suck 8 golf balls down. This has got the power you want. We bought 2 of them. Get it all done. This happened, it would have been just 2 weeks ago now because we're gone for a week. 2 weeks ago, get it all done. Everything is put in. We pay the bill. We think, here we go. And on about the 3rd or 4th day, one of the bathroom toilets is leaking. Now, what do I know about it? I called the plumber and said, hey, somebody didn't hook something up right. We need to think, we're sure we hooked it up right. I'm telling, there's water in the floor. They come over, take a look, said, well, the toilet bowl's got a crack in it. I said, all right, what do we do now? You got to get a hold of them. I called the very large retail store that sells this stuff. And they said, yep, understand these things happen. You got to talk to American Toilet Company. And I said, okay. They gave me a number. I get there. Some person gets on the line. Really sorry about that, sir. We will send another one over right away. This sounds like this can be a great story. We'll get it to you there within 5 days, whatever it was. I said, all right. Now, what about the bill for the plumber? She goes, what do you mean? I had a plumber install the cracked toilet. It was underneath the rim. You never could have seen it. Install that, and I paid him for that. Now I had to pay him to come and take that one out because it's leaking. And now you're going to send me another one, and I got to put that one in. I'm going to presume I have to pay the guy to do that as well. Are you guys paying for the extra plumber? And they said no. I said, I want to say it was a $200 toilet, whatever, $200. I told this guy, you're telling me that I bought your $200 top-of-the-line toilet. It has a crack in it, and your return policy is I'll send you another one that could have a crack in it as well, but I will keep paying the plumber, and I'm going to throw out a number, and I don't even know, $75 an hour to install it, to take it out, put another one back in. I'm in for about $350. I'm spending more in plumbers because of yours. I want you to rethink about this. And, of course, you spend all that time on the phone, where they're going to record it and learn from it and that sort of thing. I'm going, I hope you're recording this. I want somebody in management to call me up from the American Toilet Company and say, this is how we do business, really. Because it makes no sense to me. Then to get that toilet sent to me, I had to take my cellular phone, crawl behind the toilet and take a picture of some code on the back so they can go find out what batch this came out of and see if it was a real problem. Here I am working for them or they wouldn't send me another one. I got it. I got it installed. The bathrooms are done. That's a good news story. But I've heard nothing from them again. I'm not telling you who to buy your toilet from. I got 2 of them in my home. They seem to be working now. But I thought that was like the worst. You made me pay for a plumber to install a toilet twice and take one out because of your defective product, and all you're going to do is send me another one? I thought it was horrible. That being said, bathrooms are done and we're happy. You got stories like that you want to share? I'd love to hear them. Al@AlTravisShow.com. 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Sorry we didn't get Mr. Binge in here. We'll go through that list next week when he gets back. In the meantime, Shannon Watson with the Majority in the Middle and Senator Mark Coran, they're still on the way.
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0: mandate to other departments, with HHS taking on grant administration and enforcement activities for special education programs. Officials say the Justice Department will bolster the enforcement of civil rights laws. The administration's broad goal has been to permanently dismantle the Department of Education, and these new partnerships are a key step in that process.
1: ABC's Stephen Portnoy reporting from Washington. I'm Michelle Franzen, ABC News.
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4: Sunshine mixed with clouds at times this afternoon, with daytime highs approaching 72. Winds out of the northwest, 10 to 20 miles per hour. Overcast tonight, chance of rain showers, lows dip down to about 56. Storms likely tomorrow, high of 72. From the Weatherology Weather Center, I'm meteorologist Paul Frombly.
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7: 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And memories can be distorted. They're just an interpretation. They're not a record. And they're irrelevant if you have the facts.
8: Someone wants me. Someone roaming the streets wants me.
9: Your car's uglier than I am. That didn't come out right.
10: It's the Al Travis Show. We'd love to have her on. To Shannon Watson with Majority in the Middle. How you doing, Shannon?
11: I'm good. I got through the weekend, so that was good to go.
10: What was the torture of the weekend?
11: The anniversary of.
10: Oh, I was going to bring that up, but I want to start with something more positive. We can. Oh, let's go. Yeah. You already brought it up. So it was anniversary of the Hortman and Hoffman shootings, and it was. And I follow you on the Facebook or the X or whatever it is, and you were commenting and along with a lot of these people, because they're close friends of yours. How do you think the anniversary went? Is that even
11: my personal kind of approach to tragedy or sadness or any of that is putting my head down and doing some work. And so
10: that's real healthy of you, Shannon. Don't deal with those feelings. That's really good. All the psychiatrists say that's the way to handle it. Good for you.
11: Right. Absolutely. Well, and that's the thing. You got to remember that I am the daughter, not only of a Republican and a Democrat, but of a police officer and a journalist. So
10: this explains
11: we compartmentalize.
10: Yeah.
11: We compartmentalize very well. I spent most of the weekend doing work. You know, we had What We Can Do Weeks last week, and that was, I think, a good positive way to channel that. But there were a couple of points that it hit me. And it hit me in a way that I wasn't expecting. And I think watching a lot of everybody else's remembrances and all the things was cool. And there was one that struck me yesterday. Representative Keith Allen had put a thing on Facebook about Melissa Hortman and how, you know, they were of opposite parties. They served at the same time for a little while because he's still relatively new to the legislature. She sat close to him because he's sort of by the aisle. And the thing that he had noticed was, like, she was always nice and, you know, all the things. But in all the things that he has learned about her since then, he was able to identify things that probably would have enhanced their bond, you know.
10: Sure.
11: Faith and love of dogs and all the other things. And so he framed that up, I thought, was in a really interesting way. Like, you know, we need to get to know the people around us because we don't know

0: you know, who's our friend we just haven't gotten to know yet. And I loved the way he put that together, because there have been things that have come out in the last year that I'm like, yeah, like we probably would have been even closer allies in the work had I known that, and had I not, you know, I still like, you know, I have a tendency to stereotype people too, and I assume things about them, and I haven't actually had a conversation. So, I think what I'm coming away with is just the importance of having conversations with people, even if I think I know already know what they think or believe or whatever, because we may have more in common than I think. So
1: A little shame on them, right? Here you got 201 lawmakers we send up to Capitol Hill, and they have to work together, right? I mean, especially look at 67, 67, 34, 33, and they don't try to get to know each other on a deeper level than, oh, I see that D behind your name, or I see that R. You know what I'm saying? It is sad. I cut myself a little slack, especially with Melissa Hortman. I knew who she was. I think I had her show one time, really enjoyed her, but I didn't know anything about the dog rescue business and taking the dog home because she was too friendly and all that. I'm like, dang. Now, I don't work with her every day. So a little shame on them.
0: And
1: Get to know each other. Go have a cocktail party. Go have one of those little things where everybody sits in a group and tells one really funny story about each other. You know what I'm saying? Get to know it. Why are you working together and you're not working together?
0: Well, and that's a good question, because that's one of the things that we have been looking at for the last several years is what I call structural partisanship. And that is the rules, the customs, sometimes even the physical infrastructure of buildings, of, you know, where the chairs are that divide people and keep them divided. So like, yeah, you're a member of, you know, 134 in the legislature, but if you're not on the same committee,

0: It's crushing to do, but at the same time with these folks, it would really help a ton, in my opinion. All right. I throw that.
1: Yeah, I would agree with you. Because that's the thing. I mean, sometimes people need to be invited into those opportunities.
0: Someone put out do you remember what you were doing that morning? And that hit me a little weird in that I found out pretty early in the morning I get up. And I started texting those who come on this program on a regular that I would call quote-unquote friends, both sides of the aisle. And it was just an amazing 3-4 hours of continuous back and forth. I haven't heard this. This is what I just heard and all this stuff. So it brought me back a little bit. Here's the one that gets me, and I don't know how to frame this right, so maybe you'll fix it for me. Of all the folks, and obviously the Hortmans were killed. That's tragic. Their family is going through something we shouldn't. I mean, I can't even imagine.
1: Yeah.
0: When I put a layer on that, and again, John Hoffman is a friend of mine, he and his family.
1: Right.
0: The survivor's guilt is a whole nother place. You know, you hear about the guy who was in the plane who survived, and, you know, it's the anniversary of the thing, and everyone died, and everyone's sad for them, and I lived, and it's, talk about in a bad spot. And I mean, better than dying. I understand that. But here he is. It's the anniversary. This will be the anniversary every year of the day that he and his family were this close. I can't imagine the Groundhog Day's feeling that he's going through. You know what I'm saying? Does that make any sense? I know they didn't die, and thank God for that.
1: Yes.
0: But in some way, this yearly anniversary thing has got to just be crushing.
1: Yeah, absolutely. And I mean, it didn't. And I don't know if it was better or not. Like, you know, the pleading guilty and the court thing that happened with the dude whose name I know. I don't use the guy's name.
0: Same.
1: Mainly because John doesn't. But that happening like right before.
0: Mm-hmm.
1: I don't know if it was better or if it would have been worse had we gone through it. And then like if it was this week or something, you know. In some ways, it was that's a good bookend.
0: And it's a good, if you pled guilty, let's be done with the guy. Put him in jail, figure out what that is, and I don't care. The idea that you would, because trials like this would take 4 weeks or something. Like, we want to dredge through that for 4 weeks. There's a lot to be said. I'm glad he pled guilty. Let's just be done with this guy.
1: In fairness, there are also state charges against him. So we're not completely out of the woods yet.
0: No, I get it. Maybe they'll think on that. I mean, I presume you plead guilty to this sort of thing. You're in jail the rest of your life anyway. Do we get anything out of it by going at a state charge? I don't know. I'm not that smart.
1: The only thing that would do would be to be another layer against any potential federal actions that might let him off the hook. Shall I?
0: Could not imagine what that is. But that being said, is that worth the potential, the probably maybe this could happen someday down the road, worth putting the Hoffmans through that on a daily basis? I'm not smart enough to know that. I don't know the answer to that question.
1: That's a good question, and I don't know. But I will say, you know, one of the things that I have enjoyed about this past session was seeing John Hoffman. I mean, because that's the thing. Like I was thinking about it the other day. Like, had this been anybody other than John Hoffman, would the reaction and outpouring and, you know, everybody being so thankful and, you know, the sort of genuine response be different? Because he was like I don't know very many people at the Capitol who didn't like John Hoffman.
0: Yeah. Oh, yeah.
1: You know, great guy. A year and a half ago. Like, there are people who had ideological differences with him, but I seriously, I don't think the guy has enemies.
0: No, I agree.
1: And so there was that. It was somebody that everybody liked and was able to come back to the Capitol and talked about how he had this extra sort of layer of understanding the importance of doing this work.
0: No.
1: But then also, I think shouldering the extra burden of being the example of what happens when things go terribly, terribly badly. Yeah. You know, I mean, he's kind of my worst case scenario walking around, you know, like the reason that I do this work. He's the worst case scenario, second to worst case scenario walking around. Yeah.
0: Side note, and I get it, you know, the horror.

0: Friedman photo on her desk with the roses at all times. I mean, you've seen all that photo. That is, I get it. And they maintained it for a year. And I think that's wonderful.
1: Yeah.
0: At some point, some janitor guy has got to take that thing down and we get back. And I'm like, you set that thing up to be such a thing. I don't want to be that guy. You know what I'm saying?
1: Yeah,
0: that,
1: it won't be the janitor. It will be the chief clerk of the House.
0: Okay.
1: Who I'm sure is going to do something very respectful. I mean, you know, honestly, the photo that was there, he had pulled off a wall.
0: Oh, really?
1: So hopefully the photo goes back up on the wall and the roses go back in the vase. And, you know,
0: fair enough.
1: That's the thing is we all need to.
0: You had a busy week before we got to the weekend. Can we talk about that on the other side?
1: Yes.
0: All right.
1: Absolutely.
0: Shannon Watson with Majority in the Middle. More after this.
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3: We've got our Shannon Watson with Majority in the Middle. Also, What We Can Do Week. That's the other thing she's involved with. Just before I went off on vacation, you let me do a... What do you want to... podcast thing on it, and I thought that went okay. You had three or four others, and I went to look them up. I was on vacation. I missed them. Looked them up, and it's already wiped off the page. So we're not even on the website, so evidently that didn't go over very well, huh?
6: Well, no, they went great. This just delay in, there's only so many hours in my day. So we did record those. We intend to put them up on the website. The sign-up for each of the events, it falls off once the event is concluded. We had a great conversation. Lori Higgins from the Metro North Chamber of Commerce, their chamber board did a civility resolution for, you know, on behalf of the business community. And so we thought that was a really cool way to talk about, you know, how businesses lead. We had a class, it was very interactive, on mediation skills for non-mediators.
3: All right.
6: It was great. Tobin Lay, who runs the mediation center, and then, Nathan Stock, who, you know, who has been our expert on all things political violence. He's been my main partner in crime on What We Can Do Weeks. He talked about sort of recent trends and polarization and political violence and sort of ways we can come back from that.
3: And so that at some point is going to show up. People did not see it, can watch it and see it.
6: Yes.
3: The What We Can Do Week, is that over then? Are we done with this until next year? Can I just relax now? Or what are you guys going on?
6: It is officially over.
3: All right.
6: Because, you know, we want to have a time, but also like understanding that, you know, this is a way to mark an occasion, draw some extra interest. Yeah. We also had our partnership with MinnPost, and they published a series of commentary pieces that sort of went along with the same theme. Those are on the website as well. But we do think, like, you know, it doesn't necessarily have to be What We Can Do Week for people to be a little nicer to people and learn and I don't know, just try to be the change that they want to see in the world. The only thing that we did on Sunday, because we definitely wanted the anniversary to have all kinds of space for family and friends and all of that, we did publish the list of people who have signed the Civic Pledge. We got it on a video thing, flashing the names on the website. So that's kind of fun, too.
3: All right. So you can join What We Can Do Week. .org. 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We love what you're doing here. I appreciate you doing it, and I appreciate you being on the program with us.
6: Thank you, sir. All right. Good to see you.
3: See you again next week. It is. Shannon Watson.
6: All right.
3: majoritymiddle.com.
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0: It's nice to know a guy that knows a guy. Al Travis.
1: Shannon Watson, thank you very much for coming on. Majority in the Middle, big week for them. WhatWeCanDoWeek.org. That's another side thing they do. And, of course, they had their conversations. I did one of those. Those will be released soon. But on the other hand, what happened this weekend with the anniversary of the Hoffman and Horfman shootings, a lot going on with them. If you like what she's doing, go to MajorityInTheMiddle.com, MajorityMiddle.com. Looking ahead at the rest of the day, we've got Senator Mark Curran coming up. We'll talk with him about what's going on in the papers these days and what he sees as pros and cons with all the polling that's coming out. We'll talk about that coming up here in a matter of moments. You've got comments or questions, let me know. 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
1: Good afternoon. The Olmsted County Sheriff's Office is investigating a deadly crash involving a motorcycle that occurred yesterday afternoon at an intersection adjacent to the Shops on Main retail complex in Southeast Rochester. A spokesperson says a motorcyclist was fatally injured in a collision with a pickup truck near the intersection of 48th Street and St. Bridget's Road Southeast around 5 p.m. The name of the crash victim has not been released. 15 people are facing federal charges that allege they conspired to violently oppose immigration law enforcement in Minnesota. U.S. Attorney for Minnesota, Daniel Rosen, says 13 of the defendants are in custody while two others are being sought. Rosen, during a news conference this morning, alleged that the individuals charged in the case are connected to a Minneapolis-based Antifa group. A 70-year-old Rochester man has been charged with sexually assaulting a young girl. Robert Angus Evans is charged with second-degree criminal sexual conduct. The criminal complaint alleges the assault occurred at a home in Rochester in 2024 when the victim was 9 years old. An unknown number of Mayo Clinic patients have been impacted by a data breach involving a vendor that provides case and utilization services management for Mayo and other healthcare providers. Tennessee-based Solis has notified affected Mayo Clinic patients that their personal information, including social security numbers, may have been compromised through the cyber attack earlier this year. Minnesota Twins still in Texas tonight. The pregame show gets underway at 6:30 on News Talk 1340 KROC AM and 96.9 FM.
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3: Sunshine mixed with clouds at times this afternoon, with daytime highs approaching 72. Winds out of the northwest, 10 to 20 miles per hour. Overcast tonight, chance of rain showers, lows dip down to about 56. Storms likely tomorrow, high of 72. From the Weatherology Weather Center, I'm meteorologist Paul Trombley.

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0: an election, U.S. Senator Amy Klobuchar is leading in a poll against the other three. You see anything interesting in the dichotomy between those two things?
1: The headline tells everything, Al. It tells you about the focus, right? And if people recall, by the way, the Star was also down at the Capitol last session begging for dollars because they believe that they are so important that it should be considered a utility and that Minnesotans need a good form of unbiased information. That came out of the people who represented them. It couldn't be further from the truth. And I've had those conversations with Steve Grove about, don't you really want to try and sell to everybody? You know, yeah. I mean, you would think you would. And they're going defunct. And every one of the newspapers who's chosen a political ideology is going bankrupt.
0: Yeah. But we have to pay for that. It's kind of like NPR News. We have to pay for it. Otherwise, it'll go away and no one will read it. And it's like, yeah, I'm okay with that. I think the supply and demand will do something. But I want to talk about the actual, obviously, the Iran thing versus a poll that means next to nothing 6 months out. I get it. But let's talk about that poll because it's so important that they put it on the front page. Basically, it says Amy Klobuchar has a significant lead in the race over her potential Republican opponents. Sir, the first thing I saw was, wait a minute. Senator Klobuchar, Amy of Minnesota, doesn't hit 50% in this poll. She's at 48 against Damon, who's at 40, and 12% are undecided. Basically, kind of calls in the same thing, 14% undecided. But my point being is, unless you're really into it, maybe you could tell me who Lisa Damon is, but you know much about her, right? Kendall Qualls, you probably never even heard of if you're not really politically minded. Those 12 to 14% that are undecided, they know Senator Klobuchar. This should scare them to death, shouldn't it? Those people know enough whether they'd vote for her or not.
1: It should. In addition to, right, there's other polling out that shows a significant separation between national politics and local politics in Minnesota and who should lead Minnesota. The Democrats have set a great track record. They're showing you exactly what they're doing. They're screaming from the rooftops what they're going to do. And that will lead to more of the same. Theft of services, the demise of a business environment and opportunities in Minnesota. And Klobuchar, she's the only person. I think she could have been beaten. She was at 50% when she was up for re-election in 2024, right?
0: Yeah.
1: So she was barely, she's probably the least favorable position she's ever been in Minnesota, and she's beatable. And there is no change going to happen with the governor. With the Democratic governor. And so I think everybody has to frame really what is the crime in Minneapolis. Well, what is that? You know, why does it matter to a governor? Because it's who points the judges, right?
0: Yeah.
1: The infrastructure around law enforcement, the focus, a governor that would lead to remove judges that are destroying the rule of law and the punishment of the consequences for real legitimate crimes.
0: Well, and they put the commissioners in. You're going to literally put the person in charge of those millions that they just turned another eye. I get that. But put your, I'm a Democrat-minded human and I'm an editor of a paper hat on. How do you not look at that and say that isn't a glorious thing? I mean, I saw Carol Levin, the Star Trip, everybody paid to get this thing. That wasn't. I guess at least why better being behind, I guess. But this is a front page story that Amy Klobuchar, you write it like she's kicking everybody's butt and she can't clear 50. That's a bad story.
1: Yep. It is amazing. But I don't think you say, do they see it? I don't.
0: That's what I'm saying. Looking. They don't look at that as and just say, well, wow, she should be over 50%. It's our Aunt Amy.
1: I think you're looking at perspective. You have a different goal or an outcome that you would anticipate that they would have. Their goal is to prop up Democrats and to move the message forward. That's it. There's no other way to explain why you choose to not try and sell in a free market, why you would not want to sell news, which is in greatest demand. If you truly wanted to be an unbiased, just report on the news. Yeah. They can't do it. And they know 9%, the over 65, right, overeducated, mostly white people, think the newspaper is news and the newscast is news. And when I look at it, when you get down to the Capitol, you look and say, oh, my God, that couldn't be further from the truth.

0: Right, but how a story is reported, and so they are on a single mission to just move the Democrat message forward, and they know that 9% moves elections, and so they don't receive any other information. They don't listen to a podcast. They're not looking online to get at any other sources, which there's great reporting going on. They're not looking anywhere. They think that that's news, and I think every newscast, every newspaper practically should have to file an in-kind contribution to the Democrat Party at every newscast. It's so biased.
1: You've been in how long? How long have you been
0: I had 10 years, Al.
1: 10 years. So you've been
0: Yes.
1: around. You understand that there's the internet. Anything you write down or say, it's going to be out there for you. Here's the next one. Senator Amy Klobuchar, according to the Huffington Post, says she is supporting Lieutenant Governor Penny Flanagan for the U.S. Senate because she won the endorsement over Angie Craig. In her interview, she said, "We always support the ticket. I'm supporting the ticket as I always do, but I'm friends with both, respect them both." Very wishy-washy in my book, but okay. But doesn't she realize that you only have to go back, what, a year? And Mayor Fry did not get the nomination for mayor. It went to the Fatah guy, and she supported Mayor Fry. Can you get away with just saying, "I always support the ticket"? I always supporting the ticket is what I always do. And literally, it took somebody 2 minutes to put that out and say, "Well, except for last time, you didn't."
0: It's not selective hypocrisy. It is hypocrisy.
1: Do you think she knows that? She knows she's just blowing smoke. And no one's
0: well,
1: going to
0: who's
1: care.
0: who's going to report on it? Yeah, because the people that she's right, she can move that 9% of the over 65 crowd, right? They've got the others feeding their future with our dollars through every ineffective government program. Al, I said to the one I was at Grand Old Days, right? Good to support the Republicans on it.
1: Sure.
0: And so when you look at the composition of that parade, it's all unions, the public unions, every political entity. And I sat there and said, "Wow, isn't this a great Democrat parade?" And somebody looked at me and said, "What?" And I said, "Look at the composition of the people here. All of them are either supported by nonprofits or the public unions or their elected candidates or their candidates." They're literally the vast majority. And they're like, "Never looked at it that way." They feed themselves with every resource they have. And it's for pure political power. Look at the health of St. Paul, Minneapolis, and Minnesota. It's the same. And so it's wild, radical policies. And I think the reason you're seeing Amy Klobuchar is not at 50%, and even nationally, is the candidates they keep putting up. I mean, did they post Amy's position with Graham Plattner? They're okay with the racist now, right? Guys supports genocide and
1: I don't think she's been asked that question. I have not seen her being asked that question by the Minnesota media.
0: They're good, Al. It's for the mission. And we keep thinking everybody is a conservative. Or heck, if you're a center, right, a center person, you just think that average common sense is now seen as radical. And we just want good people to do, and we want government to do well where we decide we need it. And none of those things have happened for the last decade, you know, and it's all been led by one party. And the difference today, if there were a chance of another trifecta, remember the Democrats owned the state for 50, 60 years. Right? They were very different. Very, very different. They could spell Constitution, they revered it, and they respected the process. And believe it or not, we're fiscally conservative and socially liberal. That's not what's coming in this 26th election.
1: So do that. You're right. 50, 60 years has been this, a generation or two of people who have said, "Okay, I like Minnesota. I like what I get. Yeah, I'm overtaxed, but I'm living happy." I think living high on the hog is the biggest problem. Is there a turning point? Is there something? Well, I've been Democrat my whole life, but my gosh, I've gotten too far. Have we gone too far? I mean, the polling, thank you to Star and Trip, doesn't look like the Republicans have made the argument to turn that around.
0: I think when you look at the message that's out there, that's true. But I think there's some polling that shows that independents are moving and a variety of people who believe when you do the general ticket or the general ballot, that they believe the Republicans at the end of the day are going to be better for Minnesota than any Democrat leadership. And so that bodes well. We got to get through the primaries and hope the strongest people prevail. And then it's on to the election. And for us, it's the same old battle. We just got to get the people that turned out in 2024. They need to vote in 2026. It matters. We

0: we must have control, at least one, if not two or all three of the bodies.
1: I've got to go to break, but let me throw this at you. I think a lot of Republicans are weary that voter integrity was something. We wanted it 2 years ago. We're not too sure we got it. We wanted 4 years ago. We're not too there. We're going to have the SAVE Act. Oh, this is going to be it, and we'll make this thing right. And nothing seems to change. Let's talk about that a little bit on the other side. I've got him, Senator Mark Curran, on the Al Travis Show.
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5: Good afternoon. It's time for the Market Minute with closing prices on the Linder Farm Network. I'm Linda Brecky. And at the close, corn futures were mixed today. July 4, 13 and 3 quarters down 1 and 3 quarters. December at 442 and a half and up 3 quarters of a cent. Beans July 11:30 up 10 and 3 quarters. August up 11. November at 11:46 and a half and up 11 and 3 quarters. July soybean meal up 280. July soybean oil down 145. July Chicago wheat up 6 and a quarter. Live cattle higher. June 255.30 up 467 and August up 595. August feeder cattle up 532. July lean hogs down 177.
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5: 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Nothing but talk.
4: I've got Senator Mark Curran. Senator, going to the break, the point that I was trying to make is that even as a Republican, we've been promised a lot of stuff, right? We're going to get election integrity. We're going to count all the votes. Every vote should count. All the stuff. Better with money. And I'm thinking it's on the national level. Like, SAVE doesn't seem to be getting to go anywhere. So that program's not. They passed the 12 individual budgets, and our debt continues to go up. I think some of the things that we Republicans relied on as who we were, are we even that anymore? And is that the problem, Minnesota, that we aren't necessarily the big alternative that we thought we were?
6: Well, I think, Al, you brought up a little bit, right? The election integrity. Everybody's got plenty of issues, right? I've led elections since I've been there in the legislature. And those types of changes that we've seen and the issues that have come about, there's legitimacy in all of it. Proven, right, that our elections are reliable, safe, transparent, and trustworthy. There's plenty of issues all across the country. The Democrats know when they screw around with election laws, it disenfranchises Republicans. So, of course, what happens then? We hear the mantra, unless we get perfect election law, your vote doesn't matter. We're only divided by 200 votes in two races in the legislature today. We are not a wildly blue state.
4: Yep.
6: We're a purple. I think we're more conservative. But our voters just don't show up. If all of our voters who showed up in 2020 showed up in 2022, we'd have had most of the offices, including the House and Senate. If since then, in the presidential election, 450,000 people since 2020 then voted Republican. If they vote again, we win. And so you can't have perfect election law until we win elections. We have to utilize the laws that are there. But I do, with your frustrations, they're legitimate. And so the other piece that spending's one, in Minnesota, you heard me, they're pissed off and they don't even know what we spend. Legitimately don't know what we spend.
4: See, and I want to say it was 10 years ago, it was like a $50 billion budget. You're at $72 billion. I don't know how many billions are walking out the door. If this isn't a time for a Minnesota Republican to get up and go to the poll, what is?
6: Alan, what did you just do? What did you just use? You used the number that is wrong.
4: Well, correct me. Go ahead. You're in this business.
6: You just said $52 billion.
4: 10 years ago. Now we're up to $72 billion.
6: That was general fund, Al.
4: Okay.
6: So it goes into general. That's general fund. That mere fact. That's why I say you're mad and you're PO'd because that's half the spending.
4: Yeah,
6: so our general fund budget today is about $70 billion, but our total spending for that 2-year period is about $130 billion. Get it. And so that goes back to that information, Al. You're never going to see it in the Star Tribune headlines. You never see it in the Pioneer Press. But I think here's the other piece, and they're all kind of interrelated, is the other one is consequences. Right?
4: Yeah.
6: They want to see consequences. They're tired of a two-tier justice system. Right? And so you see what we're seeing is decades of Democrat-led judicial appointments and a methodology or a mentality that we don't want anybody in jail. Nobody should go to jail and nobody go to prison. Look at the lack of consequences for the feeding in our future and the billions in theft. And the prosecutions are successful, but they're getting nothing. They're getting nothing. But all of these, what we have in the Republican side is we have a whole bunch of one-off

0: cudgels. God, guns, babies, right to work, convention of the states, term limits. If we just had this, election law. I don't mean to minimize it.
1: No, I get it.
0: They're legit from the election law, but we have to have everybody show up. But all of those other one-off cudgels are claiming to be down at the Capitol, working on your behalf, blah, blah, blah. Very few of them ever are. And what they're telling you is donate here, pick in your pockets, and then we're the only ones fighting, and no one else that's currently elected is doing a dang thing for you. And that couldn't be further from the truth. But they can do it because they count on the average person never being at the Capitol, never seeing them not show up. And it's legit. They're tugging on good people that just want to be treated fair and want Minnesota to be what it used to be. And they care. They just don't know enough. And they become victims of that process of, I want to contribute. How do I help? Thank God someone's down there fighting for me. And so for us, the greatest problem is we have to go out and tell the truth and talk about how the process works. It's not sexy, Al. We're
1: No.
0: not promising anything. We want, right? And that's the greatest challenge to say it matters, but look what's happening today.
1: I gotta fly. I'm up against the
0: Yep.
1: hard one.
0: Bye,
1: Thank you
0: man.
1: so much, my friend. I always love having you on the program. We'll do it again in a couple of weeks. Fair enough.
0: Great to talk to you, as
1: He is
0: always.
1: Senator Mark Curran on the Al Travis Show.
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1: 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We'll start with hard-headed sports, Spinny and Fetty Buss. We'll get Congressman Gil Gutnick on the program, as well as Megan's News and Review. We'll get Mr. Binge in here, Shannon Watson with Majority in the Middle. Then we'll wrap the whole thing up with Senator Mark Curran. That's the Tuesday Al Travis Show on Rochester's News Talk, KROC.
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9: From ABC News, I'm Michelle Franzen. Federal prosecutors announcing charges involving 15 people for impeding the Trump administration's sweeping immigration crackdown in Minnesota. U.S. Attorney Daniel Rosen says the months-long investigation centered on members and associates of a coalition of protest groups called Direct Action Minnesota.
10: Conspiracy to impede or injure a federal officer, solicitation to commit a crime of violence, interstate threats, interstate stalking, assault on a federal officer, and destruction of government property.
9: The charges stem from the protests during the Trump administration's operation.

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3: Sunshine mixed with clouds at times this afternoon, with daytime highs approaching 72. Winds out of the northwest, 10 to 20 miles per hour. Overcast tonight, chance of rain showers, lows dip down to about 56. Storms likely tomorrow, high of 72. From the Weatherology Weather Center, I'm meteorologist Paul Frombly.

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4: You know, so the bottom line for me, by the way, crude oil now in the 70s, 77, it was at a high of 126. The FBI first learned of a terrorist threat against the White House on June 10th. They worked with their partners to secure probable cause for an arrest, in this case, in Bill Cunningham, Cincinnati, where one suspect was taken into custody. Court documents identified the person as a 19-year-old. Now, two others identified as well were arrested in California, alleged to be involved in this plot. They appeared in court earlier today in Riverside. Other suspects arrested in Missouri, Nebraska, multiple sources telling Fox News that those in custody are American citizens and a foreign nexus is not involved. This is early reports, foxnews.com. And according to a criminal complaint, Proper allegedly spent $3,000 of his graduation money to purchase a lot of ammunition, guns, extra magazines. I'm telling you, one of the most underreported stories, and we have done the most on it of any show that I know, is how successful this FBI has been under Kash Patel and previously with Dan Bongino, by the way, who will join us on TV tonight. I have more on the other side.
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6: Good afternoon. The Olmsted County Sheriff's Office is investigating a deadly crash involving a motorcycle that occurred yesterday afternoon at an intersection adjacent to the Shops on Main retail complex in Southeast Rochester. A spokesperson says a motorcyclist was fatally injured in a collision with a pickup truck near the intersection of 48th Street and St. Bridget's Road Southeast around 5 p.m. The name of the crash victim has not been released. 15 people are facing federal charges that allege they conspired to violently oppose immigration law enforcement in Minnesota. U.S. Attorney for Minnesota, Daniel Rosen, says 13 of the defendants are in custody while two others are being sought. Rosen, during a news conference this morning, alleged that the individuals charged in the case are connected to a Minneapolis-based Antifa group. A 70-year-old Rochester man has been charged with sexually assaulting a young girl. Robert Angus Evans is charged with second-degree criminal sexual conduct. The criminal complaint alleges the assault occurred at a home in Rochester in 2024 when the victim was 9 years old. An unknown number of Mayo Clinic patients have been impacted by a data breach involving a vendor that provides case and utilization services management for Mayo and other healthcare providers. Tennessee-based Solis has notified affected Mayo Clinic patients that their personal information, including Social Security numbers, may have been compromised through the cyber attack earlier this year. Minnesota Twins still in Texas tonight. The pregame show gets underway at 6:30 on News Talk 1340 KROC AM and 96.9.
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3: Sunshine mixed with clouds at times this afternoon, with daytime highs approaching 72. Winds out of the northwest, 10 to 20 miles per hour. Overcast tonight, chance of rain showers, lows dip down to about 56. Storms likely tomorrow, high of 72. From the Weatherology Weather Center, I'm meteorologist Paul Trombley.

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0: Basically, all the weekly crop ratings improved, 1% improvement for both corn and soybeans. All the small grain ratings improved. Historically, right now, corn and soybean ratings for mid-June are very average. And we saw a little bit of strength today in the beans. Our soybean offers are competitive with Brazil after this break in the market over the past 3 weeks.
1: Lilja also talks about livestock with cattle futures sharply higher today.
0: We're approaching the higher levels on the recent highs that we hit last month. Basically what happened, the cattle market pushed above the 40-day moving average, and that was a level it was holding and holding and holding, and the minute it broke through that today, we saw more aggressive buying. A lot of the thought is lower fuel prices will typically help beef demand. We also saw some very good support from box beef values being up $4.86 in the AM report. So getting through that moving average really helped, and we saw some very good gains in cattle today. Hog side of it, cutout values were down $1.29, and traders are just not seeing a demand improvement, and they decided to back off the hog complex today.
1: Minnesota Soybean Growers Association board members are gathering this week for their meetings. Bob Worth from Lake Benton is a Minnesota Soybean Board member and an American Soybean Association director.
2: Yep, it's our June meeting, and that is where we elect the officer team coming up for the next year. We have one ASA director that his term is up, but he has eligible to run again. I'm sure he'll be going again. And then our governing board gets elected during this time.
1: July corn closed down 1¾. December up 0.75. July soybeans up 10¾. November up 11¾. June live cattle up 4.67. August feeder cattle up 5.32. July lean hogs down 1.77. That's an update. Good afternoon. It's time for today's Closing Market Minute on the Linder Farm Network. I'm Linda Brecky. Chicago corn July 4.13¾ today at the close and down 1¾. September down 0.25. December at 4.42½, up 0.75. July soybeans 11.30, up 10¾. August up 11. November 11.46½, up 11¾. July soybean meal up 2.80. July soybean oil down 1.45. July Chicago wheat up 6¼. September Minneapolis down 4¾. June live cattle 255.30, up 4.67. August up 5.95. August feeder cattle up 5.32. July lean hogs down 1.77. That's a market minute.

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1: Good afternoon. The Olmsted County Sheriff's Office is investigating a deadly crash involving a motorcycle that occurred yesterday afternoon at an intersection adjacent to the Shops on Main retail complex in Southeast Rochester. A spokesperson says a motorcyclist was fatally injured in a collision with a pickup truck near the intersection of 48th Street and St. Bridget's Road Southeast around 5 p.m. The name of the crash victim has not been released. 15 people are facing federal charges that allege they conspired to violently oppose immigration law enforcement in Minnesota. U.S. Attorney for Minnesota, Daniel Rosen, says 13 of the defendants are in custody while two others are being sought. Rosen, during a news conference this morning, alleged that the individuals charged in the case are connected to a Minneapolis-based Antifa group. A 70-year-old Rochester man has been charged with sexually assaulting a young girl. Robert Angus Evans is charged with second-degree criminal sexual conduct. The criminal complaint alleges the assault occurred at a home in Rochester in 2024 when the victim was 9 years old. An unknown number of Mayo Clinic patients have been impacted by a data breach involving a vendor that provides case and utilization services management for Mayo and other healthcare providers. Tennessee-based Solis has notified affected Mayo Clinic patients that their personal information, including social security numbers, may have been compromised through the cyber attack earlier this year. Minnesota Twins still in Texas tonight. The pregame show gets underway at 6:30 on News Talk 1340 KROC AM and 96.9 FM.

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4: Sunshine mixed with clouds at times this afternoon, with daytime highs approaching 72. Northwest winds 10 to 20 miles per hour. Chance of rain showers tonight, lows around 56. Cloudy skies expected. Highs level off around 72 tomorrow. Thunderstorms likely. From the Weatherology Weather Center, I'm meteorologist Paul Frombley.

0: charged more than a dozen people in connection with the Justice Department says is an anti-ICE protest and alleged ties to two Minneapolis far-left protest groups during the immigration sweeps. U.S. Attorney Daniel Rosen announcing the charges at a news conference.
1: Today, a federal indictment was unsealed, charging 15 defendants with conspiracy to impede or injure federal officers and other charges related to efforts of two Minneapolis-based Antifa groups that violently opposed the enforcement of federal law in our state.
0: Two of the 15 people charged, not yet in custody. Vice President J.D. Vance, on a promotional tour for his new book, appeared on ABC's The View today, fielding questions about the Trump administration's immigration policy, the Epstein files, and the economy. Vance says inflation is still too high and was asked about the president's comments last week on consumer price index, saying the numbers were great. You know what I really love? I love inflation.
2: What he said is, I love the inflation because it's going to come down when the war is over. And now, again, we already see gas prices today, $4.06 a gallon, too high, but way down from where they were just a couple of weeks ago.
0: Wimbledon announcing that Serena and Venus Williams will team up and return to the Grand Slam Championship as doubles partners in a wild card entry. Michelle Franzen, ABC News.
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7: Chance of rain showers tonight. Otherwise, cloudy skies expected. Lows level off around 56. South winds 5 to 10 miles per hour. Thunderstorms likely tomorrow. High temperatures reach up to 72. Chance of thunderstorms tomorrow night. Lows around 53. Cloudy. From the Weatherology Weather Center, I'm meteorologist Paul.

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7: Good afternoon. The Olmsted County Sheriff's Office is investigating a deadly crash involving a motorcycle that occurred yesterday afternoon at an intersection adjacent to the Shops on Main retail complex in Southeast Rochester. A spokesperson says a motorcyclist was fatally injured in a collision with a pickup truck near the intersection of 48th Street and St. Bridget's Road Southeast around 5 p.m. The name of the crash victim has not been released. 15 people are facing federal charges that allege they conspired to violently oppose immigration law enforcement in Minnesota. U.S. Attorney for Minnesota, Daniel Rosen, says 13 of the defendants are in custody while two others are being sought. Rosen, during a news conference this morning, alleged that the individuals charged in the case are connected to a Minneapolis-based Antifa group. A 70-year-old Rochester man has been charged with sexually assaulting a young girl. Robert Angus Evans is charged with second-degree criminal sexual conduct. The criminal complaint alleges the assault occurred at a home in Rochester in 2024 when the victim was 9 years old. An unknown number of Mayo Clinic patients have been impacted by a data breach involving a vendor that provides case and utilization services management for Mayo and other healthcare providers. Tennessee-based Solis has notified affected Mayo Clinic patients that their personal information, including social security numbers, may have been compromised through the cyber attack earlier this year. Minnesota Twins still in Texas tonight. The pregame show gets underway at 6:30 on News Talk 1340 KROC AM and 96.9.

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5: Chance of rain showers tonight. Otherwise, cloudy skies expected. Lows level off around 56. South winds, 5 to 10 miles per hour. Thunderstorms likely tomorrow. High temperatures reach up to 72. Chance of thunderstorms tomorrow night. Lows around 53. Cloudy. From the Weatherology Weather Center, I'm meteorologist Paul Frombly.

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4: 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We'll start with Richard Battle. We'll get Senator Eric Putnam on the program. He'll be followed by Connor talking all things finances with Brick by Brick. We'll get our relationship expert in here, Heather Dugan. Todd Burgett talking sports. We'll wrap it all up with Senator Karen Housley. That is the Wednesday Al Travis Show right here on Rochester's News Talk, KROC.

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0: St. Bridget's Road Southeast near the Shops on Main retail complex in Rochester. The deadly collision involved the motorcycle and a pickup. An Owatonna woman suffered non-life-threatening injuries in a crash this morning that shut down a section of I-90 between Rochester and Eota for several hours. 41-year-old Jenna Fernandez was driving a minivan that collided with two semi-trucks just east of the Highway 42 exit to Eota. Federal prosecutors today announced that 15 people have been charged with impeding immigration enforcement efforts in Minnesota during Operation Metro Surge earlier this year. Sean Maloney with the Minnesota News Network reports.
1: According to a federal indictment unsealed Tuesday, the group allegedly worked together to disrupt law enforcement efforts. Authorities say five of the defendants face additional charges, including solicitation of violence, interstate threats, assault on a federal officer, and destruction of government property. U.S. Attorney Daniel Rosen called the case part of a broader effort to address what he described as organized, lawless behavior endangering officers and communities. Officials say a dozen suspects are now in custody. One was already detained, and two remain at large. Sean Maloney, MNN.
0: A 70-year-old Rochester man has been accused of sexually assaulting a young girl. Robert Angus Evans is charged with second-degree criminal sexual conduct. The criminal complaint alleges the assault occurred at a home in Rochester in 2024 when the victim was 9 years old. An 82-year-old Stuartville man has been charged with theft by swindle for allegedly scamming a Massachusetts woman out of $10,000 by claiming that Elon Musk was his boss and convincing her to send him checks to be invested in Tesla. The criminal complaint against William Lester Bardwell states that Olmsted County Sheriff's investigators were familiar with him due to alleged involvement in previous money laundering scams. An unknown number of Mayo Clinic patients have been impacted by a data breach involving a vendor providing case and utilization services management for Mayo and other healthcare providers. Tennessee-based Solis has notified the affected Mayo Clinic patients that their personal information, including social security numbers, may have been compromised through a cyber attack earlier this year. And the Hyundai and Chrysler Dodge Jeep Ram dealerships in Rochester have changed hands. Dahl Automotive in La Crosse today announced it has acquired those dealerships from the Happy Auto Group. Minnesota Twins in action tonight against Texas. Pregame at 6:30 on Newstalk 1340 KROC AM and 96.9 FM. 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
3: Chance of rain showers tonight. Otherwise, cloudy skies expected. Lows level off around 56. South winds, 5 to 10 miles per hour. Thunderstorms likely tomorrow. High temperatures reach up to 72. Chance of thunderstorms tomorrow night. Lows around 53. Cloudy. From the Weatherology Weather Center, I'm meteorologist Paul.

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1: Good afternoon, and thanks for being with us. Andy Brownell with Tom Ostrom. We're back. 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After my little, what we call that, on assignment period, took a few days off. All right, Tom, what do you have in the mailbag for us?
2: Mark sends me things usually, and they're humorous. And it's from the same source, so the print style always looks alike. So I wasn't sure about this that he sent. California blocks federal audit and of its voter rolls. The first assistant U.S. attorney, Bill Sae, revealed that California is refusing to comply with the Department of Justice in the voter rolls, despite federal authority. And I didn't know if this was a Babylon Bee, because the print looks like that. So I Googled, and I don't know the source yet, but it's true anyway.
1: Well, you know, it's a valid question. The Constitution grants authorities to the states to run elections. So does the federal government have the authority to order an audit or records? It has not been decided yet.
2: Yeah. And,
1: I mean, the feds say they do have the authority, and the states, including Minnesota, say, no, they don't.
2: Yeah, and the feds say that's an auditing issue if malpractice or fraud has occurred. It gives them authority. But anyway, it's a puzzle, as you said. And then the Babylon Bee that I Googled, the satire, humor. Californians give us their top reasons for still voting as Democrats in California. Some of the reasons people gave, well, my house hasn't burned down yet.
1: Yet.
2: Or the crackhead sleeping on the corner gives me a good deal on fentanyl. Or Republicans will ban gender reassignment surgery for children. Or the only way to defeat Trump's fascism is through high taxes and state control of everything. several others, but that's the Babylon Bee. And then from Wayne, Tom, it's interesting that both Saudi Arabia and the United Arab Emirates have both constructed oil pipelines that transport oil by passing the Persian Gulf, send it off in other directions. And then he says, both pipelines are 48 inches in diameter and pump about 2 million barrels of oil a day.
1: I'm sure we'll talk more about the Iran situation in the Middle East later on in the hour. But yeah, what's happened in the Strait of Hormuz has changed the economic equation on, you know, the feasibility of running pipelines to divert oil around that choke point.
2: Mm-hmm.
1: And having a backup now is a economically viable thing for these oil producers.
2: Yes. And then this from Phil. I haven't heard from Phil for a while. As usual, he's well informed and gives us this information. Tom, California could set a record and get over 125% voter turnout this election. California mails ballots to every address listed on their voter rolls. I live and voted at 8 different addresses in California before I moved to Minnesota, not at the same time. This is legitimate.
1: No, I understand what he's saying. That so in essence, all 8 of those addresses still get ballots, even though he doesn't live there.
2: And that's exactly what he's saying. ballots may

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6: Chance of rain showers tonight. Otherwise, cloudy skies expected. Lows level off around 56. South winds 5 to 10 miles per hour. Thunderstorms likely tomorrow. High temperatures reach up to 72. Chance of thunderstorms tomorrow night. Lows around 53. Cloudy. From the Weatherology Weather Center, I'm meteorologist Paul Frobley.
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0: held a big news conference, which got national coverage, by the way, of charges brought against 15 people purportedly part of the Antifa movement who are accused of conspiring to impede federal law officers during the immigration crackdown that took place in Minnesota earlier this year. And in essence, charges against protesters. At least that's the way that they would liken themselves. But the allegations suggest that they were engaged in illegal activities. And I believe most of them are in custody. 13 of the 15 are in custody. I think warrants are out for the other two. But that'll once again open up the interesting debate over how far your First Amendment rights extend when it comes to protesting the actions of the government, and when they, I guess, what, result in violence? In essence, that crosses the line, and this will face prosecution. And it'll be interesting to watch this one move through the courts, because it'll be a battle, a constitutional battle, essentially.
1: Mm-hmm. Yeah. Well, Antifa is violent, and some sources say it's funded from nefarious sources. So we'll see what happens. A St. Paul city attorney refuses to file charges against St. Paul city's church protesters. So no charges will be filed against the protesters who demonstrated at St. Paul Church earlier this year. And
0: but they remain charged in federal court.
1: Okay. The right to peacefully protest is protected, one source said, and balancing that right is part of the decision.
0: They're both covered under the First Amendment, right?
1: Yeah.
0: Right. And so your right to peacefully protest, does that include barging into and disrupting a religious observance, which is also protected by the First Amendment of the Constitution?
1: Exactly. and a pastor and attorneys blast St. Paul for refusing to prosecute city's church invaders. And according to the St. Paul city attorney's logic, it's okay for agitators to invade a mosque or a cathedral or a temple, but the other people on the other side of that are quite upset about that.
0: The interesting part about this too, when you break it down and twist it around each way and look at it, it is a valid point. If you had a group of protesters barge into a service at a mosque and disrupt that, would the city of St. Paul prosecute that group? That's theoretical or hypothetical. I don't know if they would or not. The situation hasn't arisen, but there is kind of a related example, and I it's kind of tenuous, the connection, I'll admit, but when folks peacefully protest at abortion clinics exercising their First Amendment rights, under the Biden administration, many were prosecuted for exercising their First Amendment rights under laws that were later struck down in large part for those very same reasons.
1: Yes, that's right. Yeah, thank you. Yeah, that's right. And then the Department of Homeland Security is slamming Governor Waltz and Attorney General Ellison for a decision to pardon illegal immigrants, a violent guy that was convicted of armed robbery. And Walt said the Board of Pardon received notice that this man was taken into ICE custody and scheduled to be deported at the next meeting. Governor Walt called a special meeting of the Board of Pardons, and the board received notice that this man was taken into ICE custody, and this man had been convicted of robbery involving a firearm when he was 18. And since then, They say he's been a valuable member of the community.

0: community and has had no, quote, serious criminal violations, unquote.
1: That one, again, is one of those great examples. I've been following that case, and this isn't the first one either, I believe. I think there was another case where a person prosecuted long ago, 20 or more years ago, for it was a serious crime, obviously, that happened when they were a much younger person and they had, you know, found their way back to the straight and narrow and had become, you know, a family man with a good job, you know, responsible in the community, you know, a reformed and apparently, and I say because I don't know the person, you know, that closely individually, apparently a good community member. So the law says, right, you committed that crime, you should have been deported when that happened how many, many years ago, but that was not occurring then.
0: Yeah.
1: Although, strangely enough, it was occurring in under some circumstances, because I know personally of at least one person who got caught for a DWI in the United States on an expired visa and was deported within 2 weeks of that happening, and that was 30 years ago. But regardless, so this is where it always, as I try to point out when we have this discussion about immigration, and there's people with really strong feelings that it's cut and dry. You committed this felony offense, you're out. And there are many, many others who, although they in general would say, yeah, I agree, if you're a violent criminal, you should be deported. They'll look at this case and go, yeah, but they did good, and maybe we should reconsider this. And then there's others who would argue that, nope, it doesn't matter what you do. Anything that the federal government does to enforce immigration law is somehow fascist and illegal. So
0: yeah.
1: I don't, yeah. It is, you know, from a public relations point, it is quite a conundrum. And does this person, you know, did they deserve the second chance when this happened 20 some odd years ago when they were convicted? Do they deserve a second chance today? I would not want to be a judge.
0: No. And a recent committee hearing by the U.S. Congress released a report that finds Minnesota officials were more concerned about a bad press than about the fraud. Instead of trying to stop the fraud, they say that the report says Governor Walz's administration retaliated against employees who tried to raise concerns. And we'll see where that goes. The finding was part of a 200-page report that describes years of state inaction under Governor Walz and Attorney General Ellison, and senior officials, including Governor Walz and Ellison, were aware of the fraud in social services, and they simply failed to act. I don't know if that means the federal government will issue some charges against them. We'll see what happens.
1: Yeah, well, I know there's many who are pushing for that. In fact, want criminal prosecutions. It's interesting the response that Governor Walz had to the issuing of the report. And it got widespread coverage, at least here in Minnesota it did, that this is just a politically motivated attack. As I'm paraphrasing, obviously, but that he was actually pretty flippant about it. And again, I'm paraphrasing, acknowledging that mistakes were made, but that shouldn't be weaponized against someone. Now, excuse me, Governor Walz? That's all that's been going on in politics in this country for the last, I don't know how many years. And this one is, that's a pretty hard pill to swallow on this one, because the excuses offered up when the fraud was initially uncovered through the Feeding Our Future program, that this was somehow due to the pandemic, and that because our people who would be in charge of double checking these things couldn't go out and actually do this because they had to be working from home and isolated. And that's kind of how this all got rolling and got out of hand. And then you read this report, and not just this report, this has also come out through the state legislative auditor and others, that there was an awareness –

0: this fraud taking place way before the pandemic began. And I say way before, months, if not years. But obviously, fraud in government programs has always been a problem. Yeah. And the larger the program is, the more opportunities there are for fraud. But there is little doubt that this problem absolutely exploded under the Walz administration. Yeah. And these allegations that at the highest levels within the administration, including the Department of Human Services, there was awareness of how large the problem was, but yet nothing was really done. And those who were bringing forward the information about the problem were often harangued, criticized, and even punished by their management. I don't understand how any of these people have jobs still. That's the conclusion I come to.
1: Right. And more action coming, evidently. Vice President Vance fires off a criminal referral to the Department of Justice against Minnesota Governor and Attorney General following the bombshell House report. And Vance discussed the referral in an interview on Fox News, calling for full criminal investigation. And he cited some of the things you just said, Andy, and some of the concerns about how whistleblowers were treated. And it's willful negligence. And I don't know if that's going to lead to prosecution. A Texas congressman on the committee grilled Tim Walz about retaliation tactics, and Walz denied having any knowledge of tactics that did that, but did admit to having some jurisdictional responsibility in the issue. And then Chairman Jim Warden, Republican, Jim Jordan of Republican from Ohio, he's a masterful interrogator. He's a former wrestling coach, no holds barred when he interviews, and he decimated Walz, questioning him on the evidence that he and the Attorney General knew about Somali fraud, but suppressed it because they were contributing large voting bloc.
0: Well, whether or not it rises to the level of criminal action or there is sufficient evidence to prosecute is that's a whole other area. At the highest level of government, I doubt it, but I think there's a potential that some mid-level management perhaps in some of these state agencies could potentially face some criminal charges if somebody has the political will to pursue it.
1: Well, Vice President Vance said this. He shared a copy of the hearing's information, and he said, "I've referred these allegations to the Department of Justice Fraud Division for criminal investigation. Minnesota state officials are not above the law, and if they facilitated fraud and lied under oath or harassed whistleblowers, they must face justice."
0: All right. And the saga continues in the state of Minnesota. Goodness gracious. Kind of nostalgic for the old days.
1: Yeah.
0: When we were kind of ignored as flyover country.
1: Yeah.
0: Well, all right. We have to take a break. Okay. We'll be returned with national and international topics on our Tuesday Rochester Today program with Tom Ostrom. I'm Andy Brownell. 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
2: I love this. 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

0: call Hawks.
1: This is Minnesota News Network. I'm John Anderson. Federal prosecutors have arrested 15 people in Minneapolis, accusing them of conspiring to impede federal officers during Operation Metro Surge. MNN's Sean Maloney has more.
2: According to a federal indictment unsealed Tuesday, the group allegedly worked together to disrupt law enforcement efforts. Authorities say five of the defendants face additional charges, including solicitation of violence, interstate threats, assault on a federal officer, and destruction of government property. U.S. Attorney Daniel Rosen called the case part of a broader effort to address what he described as organized, lawless behavior endangering officers and communities. Officials say a dozen suspects are now in custody. One was already detained and two remain at large. Sean Maloney, MNN.
1: A hit-and-run crash in northern St. Louis County ended with a pickup truck engulfed in flames and the driver behind bars. Deputies say 66-year-old Randy Johnson of Orr is responsible. This is MNN.
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5: Chance of rain showers tonight. Otherwise, cloudy skies expected. Lows level off around 56. South winds, 5 to 10 miles per hour. Thunderstorms likely tomorrow. High temperatures reach up to 72. Chance of thunderstorms tomorrow night. Lows around 53. Cloudy. From the Weatherology Weather Center, I'm meteorologist Paul Trombley.
6: 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Andy Brownell with Tom Ostrom. We're back on our regular Tuesday time at Newstalk 1340 KROC AM and 96.9 FM. Tom, I don't know. I did not catch it, but I know friends and others who did. Watch the, what is it, UFC fighting birthday party, whatever, on the White House lawn.
7: Yeah.
6: I've seen, you know, videos of the stage and some of the introductions of the wrestlers. And from a production standpoint of a show, it was pretty incredible. And it was almost surreal to see, you know, the White House be in the backdrop and all the pomp and circumstance surrounding it. And but ends up, they announced this morning, or it was last night, that they pulled in and arrested a number of people for credible plots of violence that were going to be directed at this big, huge event at the White House. Obviously, they learned about these plots beforehand and were able to thwart every single one of them. But it's just another reminder of that we face those sort of threats every day. Any type of large gathering, especially those associated with any political figure, particularly President Trump.
7: Yeah. Boy. People who don't like ICE, I just would like to ask one of them directly, and maybe news people have. ICE agents recently arrested illegal aliens who were already convicted of pedophilia, child abuse, domestic violence, and other things, and asked somebody who's anti-ICE, don't you understand that's what they do? Why are you opposed to it?
6: Well, there's one case, it was here in Minnesota, and there was a camera aimed at one of the ICE protesters. And they were, you know, doing the whistleblowing and the yelling and all the other activities that go along with the ICE arrest of a particular individual. And it was brought up to one of the protesters, a woman, that the person who was being taken into custody was convicted of rape. It was

0: person being deported for a violent crime, and their response was that they didn't care.
1: Mm. Wow.
0: I don't know how to answer that either.
2: Well, the FBI has arrested some people for alleged attacks on the University of Michigan leaders, campus, and their leaders, and that the attacks were very violent by these anti-Semites on campus. The suspects violated the homes of officials, spray-painted messages on their home, left threatening notes, broke windows, and prosecutors say some of the most visible acts that occurred a year ago on the first anniversary of the Hamas attack and vandalism on Jews, and the defendants are charged with conspiracy to transmit threats in interstate and foreign commerce. But these things happened on the college campuses.
0: Oh, seems like that is the hotbed of all sorts of radical activity and has been that way for quite some time. I do get the sense, though, that these colleges, I don't know if they're actually fed up, but they're having to deal with the public being fed up and the current administration being fed up and the direct financial ramifications of the Trump administration's crackdown against some of these schools for failing to act against these protesters is being felt in the pocketbook. And now they are finally, I think many of them are getting serious about curbing this kind of activity. Others maybe not.
2: And some fishermen walked into the Oval Office and thanked President Trump. The ecology people have made it tougher for fishermen to fish in certain waters. And these fishermen want access to American waters without being treated like enemies. They say, we're like farmers who cherish the soil that they farm. We cherish the waters that we fish. We aren't there to destroy them, but our professions are being destroyed. Trump is on that case and is vowing to do something about it.
0: I like inland fish, like walleye. Not a big fan of the ocean stuff.
2: Oh, okay. and then and the Democrats are just hateful. They just don't quit. They're vicious. And the Democrat minority leader in Congress, Hakeem Jeffries, I'm not impressed with him at all. He just yells and screams and tries to be macho. And on NBC's Meet the Press, the House Minority Leader Jeffries, Democrat from New York, said Democrats have not ruled out impeaching President Trump if they win control of the midterm election.
0: Well, I think it's a given.
2: Yeah, it's just terrible. This vendetta that they want to stop him. They can't top him. They're not as smart as he is. So far, they can't stop him. So their solution is to destroy him.
0: Well, welcome to politics in America, Tom. I don't know what is different this time around than any other time. That's all we've seen. So there's a complete inability to actually do the work of the American people and find areas of compromise. Obviously, there's going to be areas where you're not going to be able to agree because your ideological views are so far apart. But there's plenty of others where some common ground could be forged and things could be accomplished. But the leaders, there's no interest in it. Why would they? I mean, the minute one political leader steps out of line and extends an olive branch to the other side in an effort to move forward on an important issue, they are just eviscerated.
2: Yes.
0: And among the base on the Democrat Party, if they did not try to impeach Trump, if the Democrats win in the midterm, they would be eviscerated.

0: Yes. That's all I have that I want to talk about on national news.
1: All right. Goodness gracious, there was one other topic, and now it slips my mind that you brought that up. The general state of our politics today is depressing, to say the least. And I know I'm not the only one who shares that opinion. I did see the continued efforts to gerrymand on both sides of the political aisle will reduce the number of competitive seats. And I don't even think it's a partisan. I mean, it is obviously a partisan issue because both sides are doing it, but it's gotten to the point where I don't care which party you belong to. The Democrats who are complaining about Republican efforts to gerrymand are completely ignoring their decades-long campaigns to gerrymand and continue to do so. Once again, I'm cynical, and I've only been back from vacation for a couple of days. Back in a moment, Tom. We'll cover some international news when we return. There's big news on that front, obviously. On Rochester Today with Tom Ostrom, I'm Andy Brownell on News Talk 1340 KROC AM and 96.9 FM.
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1: Chance of rain showers tonight. Otherwise, cloudy skies expected. Lows level off around 56. South winds 5 to 10 miles per hour. Thunderstorms likely tomorrow. High temperatures reach up to 72. Chance of thunderstorms tomorrow night. Lows around 53. Cloudy. From the Weatherology Weather Center, I'm meteorologist Paul Trombley.
2: 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And while we were away last week, the world shifted once again in the Middle East particularly. We went from the president essentially threatening an onslaught of military strikes against the Iranians to probably within a matter of hours announcing a tentative peace deal or the framework for a peace deal or a memorandum leading to further talks. It depends on who you talk to. And there's scant details about what has actually been agreed to, but it is apparent that there is some sort of agreement between the United States and the Iranians to halt the fighting. And what happens next is obviously the big question mark, but just that news alone was enough to make the value of our 401k accounts go way up and the price of oil to go way down, which are both politically advantageous for President Trump and congressional Republicans as we head into the summer campaign season.
3: Well, Gil Gutnick sent me this article, and we saved it, took it out of the mailbag and put it here in international news. Gil sent the article from the Wall Street Journal and said details on the Iran deal will be released on Friday. What are they waiting so long for? And Gil's article says the regime will get financial relief. Some expenditures are allowed, or the U.S. will grant some to reopen the Gulf of Hormuz and hold more nuclear talks. But the Iran deal, Trump said, is going to bring lots of success and has a nuclear waste abolition or disposal has to be considered. The Gulf of Hormuz, they always talk about the strait, and you get the impression it's a narrow channel, dammed up and easily blocked, but also easily countered with U.S. military force. But remember that Gulf of Hormuz is at its narrowest point, it's 20 miles wide. That's a lot of water. A car traveling at 60 miles an hour will do 20 miles in 20 minutes. And so that's a lot of it. And then it's twice that wide at its widest point, nearly 40 miles. So that's a very open, expansive waterway.
2: But with missile technology the way it is, it's not hard to sink a ship from that range.
3: Or find mines and get rid of them.
2: Yeah.
3: But still, it's a pretty wide waterway. People get the impression that it's not. And but Trump is optimistic about this deal, but claiming that the Iran people are being convinced, or maybe they are. They don't like their government, but the officials don't seem to be cooperative very long and do their best to gum up the works.
2: I'm choosing to be optimistic at this point because it's better than war, moving forward with some sort of negotiation. But I'm also worried and skeptical that will the United States accept a deal that really won't resolve the problem. I'm hoping that that's not the case. I'm hoping that during this 60-day period, as discussions continue, at least reportedly, on the nuclear question, that this administration will hold

0: hold the Iranians' feet to the fire, that they will not agree to a final resolution that does not contain ironclad verification of the dismantling of the nuclear program, because that's the key to the whole thing. If it's, let's open up the strait, let's get the oil flowing, we're going to give the Iranians a bit of their cash back, and they're just going to delay and blunt efforts to actually seriously address the nuclear issue, then, that's my nightmare situation, We have expended a great deal of resources, and there have been many, many lost lives. And if that would be what Obama deal two, right? The Obama deal two, that you push this down the road some more. Now, I understand the fact is we have decimated their military. We, along with the Israelis, have put them, in a situation where they're no longer on the cusp of a nuclear weapon. Even if they got cash back, it would take them years to rebuild to the point where they're a threat again in that way of thinking. But at the same time, what do they call it? The Israelis call it mowing the lawn. That are we going to have to go in every 10 years and hit the Iranians and knock them back another 5-10 years and go through this whole process again? So I'm skeptical it can be done, but I'm going to choose to be optimistic that this administration will come up with a workable solution. And if they do, Tom, it would be an astounding event.
1: It'd be good for the world. Iran is losing its oil revenue access too. And you know what? China has celebrated the progress that they say Trump has made in Iran, because China wants to play an active role in keeping the peace, because China needs Iran's oil. So China has complimented Trump for his efforts.
0: Like you say, the devil's in the details. If the Iranians continue to maintain that they are controlling the strait and they'll charge tolls to go through there, and every other week threaten to shut it down and play havoc with the world economy, while at the same time messing with us on the nuclear issue, then it's a bad deal.
1: You've alluded to this Russia's war in Ukraine. I have an article here that access to Russian pro-war people, even they say Putin can't achieve victory in the Ukraine. They've got territory, but it's difficult for them to expand it and difficult for them to completely humiliate the Ukraine. And you've mentioned this already, that Putin, who's afraid of assassination, has been forced to cancel historic Russia days in Red Square because Ukrainians are dropping drone strikes into those Moscow targets. And Putin claims that Ukraine can't stop him, even though the Ukrainians are hitting major Russian oil centers. You've mentioned that, and Putin's being limited and in danger of opposition, if not assassination.
0: And? Yeah, I mean, there's a decent potential here, Tom, that you could have perpetual war. This might not ever be resolved. You could have just this constant state of conflict. And oftentimes you hear references to Orwell's work, 1984, in regards to the surveillance state that we find ourselves edging towards in the United States with all the cameras and the internet and everything else. But if you look at what's happening in Russia, the book 1984 certainly is more descriptive of what's actually happening there, with the perpetual war with Ukraine, and the way the Russian government operates with its own people, with the propaganda machine that Putin puts forward with his state-controlled media and everything else. It's kind of surreal to watch it happening.
1: Right. Have we got time for another item?
0: One more quick one.

0: bears are on the rampage in Japan, and they've been attacking people and going into school areas. Teachers have been injured trying to chase the bears away. And I wondered, how in the world did bears get into Japan? If you look at a map, the Kamchatka Peninsula of Russia, the forested mountainous region is where the bears are. How did they get to Japan? So I did some research, and it's assumed in geologic history in the last ice age, lower sea levels exposed land bridges, and bears took those land bridges from Kamchatka Peninsula in Russia to Japan in natural migration and searching for food. They did some island hopping, and that's how they got to Japan.
1: The bears are everywhere.
0: Yeah.
1: Oh, with all the bear sightings here in southeastern Minnesota, that's timely news, Tom.
0: Yeah.
1: It's a global problem.
0: Yeah.
1: All right. We'll check in again on Thursday, Tom. Awesome to connect with you again. And we'll talk soon.
0: Mm-hmm.
1: He's Tom Ostrom. I'm Andy Brownell. Thanks for being with us on Newstalk 1340 KROC AM at 96.9 FM. It's Rochester Today.
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5: From ABC News, I'm Dave Packer. A manhunt this hour after shooting at Wilmington Hospital in Delaware. Law enforcement officials say preliminary information indicates a hospital employee shot two other employees, one shot in the neck and chest. Hospital employee Brian Pfeffer heard the shots from the ER.
6: But it was pretty scary. It was pretty intense. My prayers are out with everyone because it's pretty scary. You know, I've never been a part of anything like that.
5: The hospital on lockdown. David Karras with Wilmington Police.
7: Right now we still have officers from a number of agencies that are searching the building.
5: A plot thwarted by the FBI to use explosive drones to target buildings near the White House during the UFC match there on Sunday. Secret Service Deputy Director Matthew Quinn.
8: Look, it was a serious threat. We take all threats of a large nature very seriously, and we investigate them until we can validate 100% that it's no longer a threat.
5: Five people in custody, one person's been charged. President Trump in Europe continuing to tout his agreement with Iran.
9: President Trump today during a meeting with the Emir of Qatar on the sidelines of the G7 World Leader Summit called the agreement between the U.S. and Iran, quote, fair and good. But he provided no new details of what's in the agreement, nor provided any timeline on when the text would be released. The president claimed that negotiations over Iran's nuclear program to be addressed in this 60-day negotiating window will be, quote, actually easier than getting to this point. Karen Travers, ABC News, Geneva, Switzerland.
5: Inflation and the economy. Vice President J.D. Vance on The View today saying things will get better.
10: We inherited an affordability problem. We're doing a lot to make it better. It's going to take a little bit of time. There's a lot more work to do. But the president knows that a lot of Americans are struggling. In fact, he ran on that.
5: A federal judge has struck down an Idaho law that would have made it a criminal offense to use a bathroom designated differently than one's gender at birth. You're listening to ABC News.
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5: Southern Texas and Louisiana are on alert for a tropical system, although residents are already cleaning up from storms.
18: After a day of flash flooding, additional rainfall is exactly what Houston does not need.
19: Generally speaking, most of our streets can handle about 2 inches of rain an hour.
18: But on Sunday night, says Jeff Lindner of the Harris County Flood Control District,
19: we were getting rainfall rates of an inch of rain in 15 minutes.
18: And the worst may be yet to come. If the low pressure system over Mexico develops into a tropical storm, it would take the name Arthur. Jim Ryan, ABC News in Dallas-Fort Worth.
5: Republican Governor Mike DeWine says Ohio should abolish the death penalty, saying it's no longer a deterrent to violent crime.
20: The legislature can take this action, and I believe they should take this action. But the legislature does not want to make that decision. They can leave it up to a vote of the people.
5: Other Republican leaders in Ohio have repeatedly said they disagree with DeWine, and a state repeal so far appears unlikely. Google announced new parental controls on all Android devices that they say will make it easier for parents to manage their child's screen time and find balance.
0: Google devices will now allow parents to create download

0: time schedules, set App Store filters, and control app usage. In honor of America's 250th, McDonald's is bringing back its fried apple pies for the first time in more than three decades. 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Dave Packer, ABC News.
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3: Chance of rain showers tonight. Otherwise, cloudy skies expected. Lows level off around 56. South winds 5 to 10 miles per hour. Thunderstorms likely tomorrow. High temperatures reach up to 72. Chance of thunderstorms tomorrow night. Lows around 53. Cloudy. From the Weatherology Weather Center, I'm meteorologist Paul Trombley.

0: during Operation Metro Surge. Minnesota U.S. Attorney Daniel Rosen said 12 have been arrested during an operation this morning. One was already in custody, and two remain at large. Rosen said the defendants belonged to two Minneapolis-based Antifa groups. A motorhome was destroyed in a fire in McDavitt Township, southwest of Eveleth. St. Louis County authorities say the woman driving said smoke and flames started coming from the engine. She and her dog were able to get out safely. The motorhome is a total loss. This is MNN.
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5: Chance of rain showers tonight. Otherwise, cloudy skies expected. Lows level off around 56. South winds, 5 to 10 miles per hour. Thunderstorms likely tomorrow. High temperatures reach up to 72. Chance of thunderstorms tomorrow night. Lows around 53. Cloudy. From the Weatherology Weather Center, I'm meteorologist Paul Trombley.
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7: Percy Shaw didn't mind driving at night. 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Percy drove along, squinting through the windshield, when suddenly he saw something that made him slam on the brakes. Floating in midair, he saw the twin reflections of light from a cat's eyes. 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Now lighting up roads everywhere, Percy's clever new product put him on the road to a big fortune. With the Success Journal, I'm Chris Whitting.
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11: A quick look at the Wednesday guest list for the next Al Travis Show on KROC, Rochester's News Talk. We'll start with Richard Battle. We'll get Senator Eric Putnam on the program. He'll be followed by Connor talking all things finances with Brick by Brick. We'll get our relationship expert in here, Heather Dugan. Todd Brigeth talking sports. We'll wrap it all up with Senator Karen Housley. That is the Wednesday Al Travis Show right here on Rochester's News Talk, KROC.

0: 888-444-2948. 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
1: 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This is Chris Whitting. Join me every weekday for inspiring true stories of the American dream on the Success Journal.